0: Colorado.
1: With more than a dozen fast-moving blazes burning through the region. Officials say three Colorado firefighters were killed and two others were injured over the weekend in a desperate effort to contain flames along the Colorado-Utah border.
0: The National Weather Service says there's a critical wildfire danger across big chunks of Utah, Colorado, New Mexico, and Arizona. President Trump says the U.S. and Iran are headed back to the bargaining table as both sides appear to step back from waves of attacks. Trump posts that Iran requested the talks, which will take place Tuesday in Qatar. Over the weekend, Iran targeted U.S. allies across the Persian Gulf and again claimed it had control over the Strait of Hormuz. Scott Carr, NBC News Radio.
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3: Here's a look at your forecast. Lows dip down to about 76 tonight under partly cloudy skies. Sunshine mixed with clouds at times again tomorrow. Highs level off around 91. Lows dip down to about 74 tomorrow night, partly cloudy. Dry with temperatures above average Wednesday and Thursday, and highs from the upper 80s to the low 90s. I'm staff meteorologist Derek Height. Currently 90.

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1: Here's a look at your forecast. Lows dip down to about 76 tonight under partly cloudy skies. Sunshine mixed with clouds at times again tomorrow. Highs level off around 91. Lows dip down to about 74 tomorrow night, partly cloudy. Dry with temperatures above average Wednesday and Thursday, and highs from the upper 80s to the low 90s. I'm staff meteorologist Derek Height. Right now, 88.
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1: NBC News Radio, I'm Scott Carr. A mega heat dome is set to hit the eastern half of the U.S. this week and last well into the July 4th weekend. Forecasters say two small heat domes will collide, making for one large one. The dome will expand, they say, and intensify by midweek. Cities including New York, Philadelphia, Washington, D.C., and others could hit the triple digits. Tuesday is set to be a blockbuster for the Supreme Court. After a flurry of decisions Monday, the court set to hand down rulings on two high-profile cases, birthright citizenship and transgender athlete bans. The court's expected to rule on a challenge to President Trump's executive order limiting birthright citizenship to children with at least one parent with citizenship or permanent legal status. The court will also weigh in on the legality of states banning transgender athletes from competing in girls' and women's school sports. One of the nation's musical star makers, the former head of Columbia and Arista Records, Clive Davis, was laid to rest in New York City today. Natalie Migliore is there.
2: Jennifer Hudson singing Whitney Houston's hit as some of the industry's biggest names honored Davis's life at the Central Synagogue in Manhattan, including his longtime friend Barry Manilow, who's recently faced health challenges.
3: A few months ago, surgeons removed a piece of my lung. Last week, I lost a piece of my heart.
2: His son, Doug, reflecting on their unique relationship.
4: He was not the kind of dad to pay me an allowance to do chores around the house. But he was the kind of dad who would pay me to go around to record stores asking the manager how his big new releases were performing.
2: In New York, I'm Natalie Migliore.
1: The death toll from last week's devastating back-to-back earthquakes in Venezuela is rising. The magnitude 7.2 and 7.5 quakes are blamed for more than 1,700 deaths, and officials fear that number will only go higher. The number of missing stands in the tens of thousands. Scott Carr, NBC News Radio.
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6: Here's a look at your forecast. Lows dip down to about 76 tonight under partly cloudy skies. Sunshine mixed with clouds at times again tomorrow. Highs level off around 91. Lows dip down to about 74 tomorrow night, partly cloudy. Dry with temperatures above average Wednesday and Thursday, and highs from the upper 80s to the low 90s. I'm staff meteorologist Derek Height. Right now, 88.

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0: The Leon Rodeo is back July 1st through the 4th at the Decatur County Fairgrounds in Leon. 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
1: Here's a look at your forecast. Lows dip down to about 76 tonight under partly cloudy skies. Sunshine mixed with clouds at times tomorrow. Highs level off around 91. Lows level off around 74 tomorrow night. Partly cloudy skies. Dry with temperatures a bit above average Wednesday and Thursday, and highs from the upper 80s to the low 90s. I'm staff meteorologist Derek Height. Right now, 86.
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Well, I'm George Strait, and honey, I own this bar. They say tonight it's your birthday.

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1: NBC News Radio, I'm Scott Carr. The Supreme Court is waiting until the last Tuesday in June to release its biggest rulings on two high-profile cases, birthright citizenship and transgender athlete bans. The court's expected to rule on a challenge to President Trump's executive order limiting birthright citizenship to children with at least one parent with citizenship or permanent legal status. The court will also weigh in on the legality of states banning transgender athletes from competing in girls' and women's school sports. Today, the High Court ruled in favor of counting mail-in ballots postmarked by Election Day that are received after Election Day. In a 5-4 decision, the court said a Mississippi law that allows mail-in ballots to be counted if they're postmarked by and received within 5 days of Election Day is not preempted by federal Election Day statutes. And the justices also rejected President Trump's bid to overturn his guilty verdict in a federal civil case brought by writer E. Jean Carroll.
2: Monday's ruling means the verdict that Trump defamed and sexually abused Carroll will stand. So he'll have to pay the New York writer the $5 million she was awarded in a civil judgment. Carroll filed her lawsuit in 2019, claiming Trump sexually assaulted her in a Manhattan dressing room back in the 1990s. Trump has always denied it. I'm Sarah Lee Kessler.
1: President Trump says the U.S. and Iran are headed back to the bargaining table as both sides appear to be stopping waves of attacks. Trump posts that Iran requested the talks, which will take place Tuesday in Qatar. Progressives and Democrats are hoping to continue their winning streak in Colorado's primaries Tuesday. In a governor's primary, Democrat Senator Michael Bennett's facing off against the state's Attorney General Phil Wisner, who's positioned himself to the left of Bennett. In the Senate race, incumbent John Hickenlooper's in a tight race with progressive state Senator Julie Gonzalez. I'm Scott Carr.
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4: Here's a look at your forecast. Lows dip down to about 76 tonight under partly cloudy skies. Sunshine mixed with clouds at times tomorrow. Highs level off around 91. Lows level off around 74 tomorrow night. Partly cloudy skies. Dry with temperatures a bit above average Wednesday and Thursday, and highs from the upper 80s to the low 90s. I'm staff meteorologist Derek Height. Right now, 86.

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3: Here's a look at your forecast. Lows dip down to about 76 tonight under partly cloudy skies. Sunshine mixed with clouds at times tomorrow. Highs level off around 91. Lows level off around 74 tomorrow night. Partly cloudy skies. Dry with temperatures a bit above average Wednesday and Thursday, and highs from the upper 80s to the low 90s. I'm staff meteorologist Derek Height. Right now, it's 84 degrees.
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1: NBC News Radio, I'm Scott Carr. A mega heat dome is going to impact millions in the eastern half of the country this week and last well into the July 4th weekend. Forecasters say two smaller heat domes will collide, making for one large one that'll send temperatures soaring. They say the dome will expand and intensify by midweek. Cities including New York, Washington, and Philadelphia could see triple-digit temperatures. Tuesday is set to be a major day for the Supreme Court. After a flurry of decisions Monday, the court's set to hand down rulings on two high-profile cases, birthright citizenship and transgender athlete bans. On Monday, the High Court delivered mixed news to President Trump in a series of decisions. Alice Barr reports the justices found Trump could not fire Federal Reserve Board member Lisa Cook.
2: The justices separately ruled today the president can fire Rebecca Slaughter, a member of the Federal Trade Commission, without cause, despite a 1914 law establishing FTC members can only be fired for reasons like inefficiency and neglecting their duties.
1: And in a 5-4 decision, the justices ruled that mail-in ballots received after Election Day can be counted if they're postmarked by Election Day. And the court rejected Trump's bid to overturn the verdict that found he sexually assaulted and defamed E. Jean Carroll.
2: The Supreme Court refused to hear his appeal to overturn a jury's finding in a federal lawsuit that he sexually abused writer E. Jean Carroll in a department store dressing room back in 1996.
1: That $5 million civil judgment and the verdict will remain in place. Three juveniles are among 63 people charged and accused of running luxury car theft rings that sent more than 90 BMWs, Porsches, Ferraris, and other high-end vehicles from North Jersey ports to Ghana and Nigeria. Officials say two men from Newark ran the operation, which investigators say netted the group about $8 million profit in 1 year. Scott Carr, NBC News Radio.
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4: Here's a look at your forecast. Lows dip down to about 76 tonight under partly cloudy skies. Sunshine mixed with clouds at times tomorrow. Highs level off around 91. Lows level off around 74 tomorrow night. Partly cloudy skies. Dry with temperatures a bit above average Wednesday and Thursday, and highs from the upper 80s to the low 90s. I'm staff meteorologist Derek Height. Right now, it's 84 degrees.

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1: Here's a look at your forecast. Lows dip down to about 76 tonight under partly cloudy skies. Sunshine mixed with clouds at times tomorrow. Highs level off around 91. Lows level off around 74 tomorrow night. Partly cloudy skies. Dry with temperatures a bit above average Wednesday and Thursday, and highs from the upper 80s to the low 90s. I'm staff meteorologist Derek Height. Right now, 82.
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1: NBC News Radio, I'm Scott Carr. The Supreme Court is waiting until the last Tuesday in June to release its biggest rulings on two high-profile cases, birthright citizenship and transgender athlete bans. The court's expected to rule on a challenge to President Trump's executive order limiting birthright citizenship to children with at least one parent with citizenship or permanent legal status. The court will also weigh in on the legality of states banning transgender athletes from competing in girls' and women's school sports. On Monday, the High Court ruled in favor of counting mail-in ballots postmarked by Election Day that are received after Election Day. In a 5-4 decision, the court said a Mississippi law that allows mail-in ballots to be counted if they're postmarked by and received within 5 days of Election Day is not preempted by federal Election Day statutes. And the justices also rejected President Trump's bid to overturn his guilty verdict in a federal civil case brought by writer E. Jean Carroll.
2: Monday's ruling means the verdict that Trump defamed and sexually abused Carroll will stand. So he'll have to pay the New York writer the $5 million she was awarded in a civil judgment. Carroll filed her lawsuit in 2019, claiming Trump sexually assaulted her in a Manhattan dressing room back in the 1990s. Trump has always denied it. I'm Sarah Lee Kessler.
1: President Trump says the U.S. and Iran are headed back to the bargaining table as both sides appear to be stopping waves of attacks. Trump posts that Iran requested the talks, which will take place Tuesday in Qatar. Progressives and Democrats are hoping to continue their winning streak in Colorado's primaries Tuesday. In a governor's primary, Democrat Senator Michael Bennett's facing off against the state's Attorney General Phil Wisner, who's positioned himself to the left of Bennett. In the Senate race, incumbent John Hickenlooper's in a tight race with progressive state Senator Julie Gonzalez. I'm Scott Carr.
3: 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Rain or shine.
4: Here's a look at your forecast. Lows dip down to about 76 tonight under partly cloudy skies. Sunshine mixed with clouds at times tomorrow. Highs level off around 91. Lows level off around 74 tomorrow night. Partly cloudy skies. Dry with temperatures a bit above average Wednesday and Thursday and highs from the upper 80s to the low 90s. I'm staff meteorologist Derek Height. Right now, 82.

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1: Here's a look at your forecast. Lows dip down to about 76 overnight under partly cloudy skies. A blend of clouds and sun again Tuesday, highs around 91. Lows level off around 74 Tuesday night, partly cloudy skies. Dry with temperatures a bit above average Wednesday and Thursday, and highs from the upper 80s to the low 90s. I'm staff meteorologist Derek Height. Right now, 82.
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0: Here's a look at your forecast. Lows dip down to about 76 overnight under partly cloudy skies. A blend of clouds and sun again Tuesday, highs around 91. Lows level off around 74 Tuesday night, partly cloudy skies. Dry with temperatures a bit above average Wednesday and Thursday, and highs from the upper 80s to the low 90s. I'm staff meteorologist Derek Height. Currently, it's 81 degrees.
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1: NBC News Radio, I'm Tammy Trujillo. The Supreme Court's waiting until the last Tuesday in June to release its biggest rulings. The court set to hand down decisions on two huge cases, birthright citizenship and transgender athlete bans. The court will rule on a challenge to President Trump's executive order limiting birthright citizenship to children with at least one parent with citizenship or permanent legal status. The court's also weighing in on the legality of states banning transgender athletes from competing in girls' and women's school sports. A mega heat dome is impacting millions in the eastern half of the U.S. this week. Details on that from Scott Carr.
2: The effects of the heat dome are expected to last well into the July 4th weekend. Forecasters say two smaller heat domes will collide, making for one large one that'll expand and intensify by midweek. Several East Coast cities, including Philadelphia, New York, Washington, D.C., and others could hit the triple digits. And the news gets worse. The mega heat dome could spark tropical storm development near the southern U.S. in the Atlantic and the Gulf. I'm Scott Carr.
1: A pair of World Cup favorites are out of the tournament. Paraguay shocked Germany in a penalty shootout from Foxborough, Massachusetts to make the round of 16. Morocco did the exact same to the Netherlands south of the border. Elsewhere, Brazil held off Japan 2-1 in Houston to wrap up Monday's slate of chaotic games. The round of 32 knockout stage continues with three more matches on Tuesday. Ford Motor has emerged as a top initial quality performer among mass market brands. That's according to new J.D. Power data. Ford's jump is notable after several years of weaker results and expensive warranty problems. The company also remains under a federal consent order after regulators determined it delayed recalling vehicles with faulty rearview cameras. Industry-wide, new vehicle quality posted its strongest year-over-year gain since 1997 based on surveys from nearly 80,000 buyers and lessees of 2026 model vehicles. Listening to the latest from NBC News Radio.
3: Here's a look at your forecast. Lows dip down to about 76 overnight under partly cloudy skies. A blend of clouds and sun again Tuesday, highs around 91. Lows level off around 74 Tuesday night, partly cloudy skies. Dry with temperatures a bit above average Wednesday and Thursday, and highs from the upper 80s to the low 90s. I'm staff meteorologist Derek Height. Currently, it's 81 degrees.
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0: Here's a look at your forecast. Lows dip down to about 76 overnight under partly cloudy skies. A blend of clouds and sun again Tuesday, highs around 91. Lows level off around 74 Tuesday night, partly cloudy skies. Dry with temperatures a bit above average Wednesday and Thursday, and highs from the upper 80s to the low 90s. I'm staff meteorologist Derek Height. Currently 80.
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1: NBC News Radio, I'm Tammy Trujillo. President Trump says U.S. and Iran will renew peace talks as both sides appear to step back from waves of attacks. Trump posted that Iran requested the talks, which will take place today in Qatar. The latest wave of reciprocal attacks started with an Iranian drone strike on a Singapore ship traveling through the Strait of Hormuz. That led the U.S. military to carry out retaliatory attacks against Iran. Over the weekend, Iran targeted U.S. allies across the Persian Gulf and again claimed it had control over the strait. Control of the strait has been the biggest challenge in the 60-day peace deal signed just over a week ago. The Supreme Court has ruled in favor of counting mail-in ballots postmarked by Election Day that are received after the election ends. The court issued the 5-4 decision Monday. The ruling set a Mississippi law allowing mail-in ballots to be counted if they're postmarked by and received within 5 days of Election Day is not preempted by federal Election Day statutes. The Republican National Committee had challenged the Mississippi law. The death toll from last week's devastating back-to-back earthquakes in Venezuela continues to climb. The magnitude 7.2 and 7.5 quakes are now blamed for more than 1,700 deaths, and officials fear that number will continue to grow. Over 5,000 people have been injured. Tens of thousands of people remain missing.
2: Wait. Jesse, hello?
3: Is it as bad out there for toys as they say it is?
4: We're finding more abandoned toys each day.
5: We're down!
3: Tex invaded our house, too.
1: Woody and Buzz Lightyear are once again on top of the weekend box office. Toy Story 5 earned $70 million to win its second straight weekend. It topped Supergirl, which brought in $38 million in its debut. The weekend's other new release, Jackass Best and Last, saw its lowest opening in franchise history. It brought in just $8.4 million in ticket sales. 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
6: Here's a look at your forecast.
7: Lows dip down to about 76 overnight under partly cloudy skies. A blend of clouds and sun again Tuesday, highs around 91. Lows level off around 74 Tuesday night, partly cloudy skies. Dry with temperatures a bit above average Wednesday and Thursday, and highs from the upper 80s to the low 90s. I'm staff meteorologist Derek Height. Currently 80.
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0: Here's a look at your forecast. Lows dip down to about 76 overnight under partly cloudy skies. Lots of sunshine Tuesday. High temperatures reach up to 91. Lows dip down to about 74 Tuesday night. Mainly clear skies. Dry with temperatures above average Wednesday and Thursday, and highs from the upper 80s to the low 90s. I'm staff meteorologist Derek Height. Currently 79.
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1: NBC News Radio, I'm Tammy Trujillo. Today is set to be a blockbuster day for the Supreme Court. It's set to hand down rulings on two big cases, birthright citizenship and transgender athlete bans. The court will rule on a challenge to President Trump's executive order, limiting birthright citizenship to children with at least one parent with citizenship or permanent legal status. The court's also weighing in on the legality of states banning transgender athletes from competing in girls' and women's school sports. President Trump says the U.S. and Iran will hold talks today in Qatar. He made the announcement on Truth Social, claiming Iran had requested the meeting following the latest round of back-and-forth attacks in the region. Iran's foreign ministry denies any such talks are planned, but it said it's sending a delegation to Doha to discuss the unfreezing of Iranian funds. Over the weekend, Iran targeted U.S. allies across the Persian Gulf and again claimed it had control over the strait. Control of the Strait of Hormuz has been the biggest challenge to the 60-day peace deal that was signed just over a week ago. Alex Murdoch's new murder trial is set for April of 2027. The former South Carolina lawyer was convicted of murdering his son and wife in 2023, but that conviction was overturned because of jury interference by former Colton County Clerk of Court, Becky Hill. He's still serving decades behind bars for financial crimes. The Archdiocese of San Francisco is agreeing to pay out hundreds of millions of dollars to victims of clergy sex abuse. Church leaders announced Monday the Archdiocese has reached a $395 million settlement with over 500 sexual abuse survivors. The church is also being directed to implement a 14-point plan for systemic change and improvements to child safety in the church. A Medicare pilot plan will now cover the most prescribed GLP-1s. The Medicare GLP-1 Bridge Program launches July 1st. Participants must meet certain criteria like height and weight and have comorbidities. Copay is $50 per month for a 30-day supply. 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
2: Here's a look at your forecast. Lows dip down to about 76 overnight under partly cloudy skies. Lots of sunshine Tuesday. High temperatures reach up to 91. Lows dip down to about 74 Tuesday night. Mainly clear skies. Dry with temperatures above average Wednesday and Thursday, and highs from the upper 80s to the low 90s. I'm Staff Meteorologist Derek Height. Currently 79.
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tea, top jack, and a cherry coke pan. Mama and daddy put their roots right here, cause this is where the car broke down. Yellow dog school bus, kicking up red dust, kicking us up by barbed wire fence. MTV on the RCA, no AC in the vents. This is where the car broke down. Yellow dog school bus, kicking up red dust, kicking

0: Here's a look at your forecast. Lows around 76 overnight under partly cloudy skies. Tuesday, high of 91. Mainly clear Tuesday night. Lows around 75. Temps a bit above average Wednesday and Thursday with highs in the low 90s. A peek at the extended shows 92 Friday, 92 Saturday, and 89 on Sunday. I'm staff meteorologist Derek Height. Currently 78.
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1: NBC News Radio, I'm Tammy Trujillo. The U.S. and Iran are expected to meet for talks today in Qatar. President Trump made the announcement on Truth Social, claiming Iran had requested the meeting following the latest round of back-and-forth attacks in the region. Iran's foreign minister was quick to deny that any such talks were planned, but has said it's sending a delegation to Doha to discuss the unfreezing of Iranian funds. The Supreme Court is set to make headlines today. After a flurry of decisions on Monday, the court's set to hand down rulings on two huge cases, a challenge to President Trump's executive order limiting birthright citizenship to children with at least one parent with citizenship or permanent legal status. The court's also weighing in on the legality of states banning transgender athletes from competing in girls' and women's school sports. Progressive and Social Democrats are hoping to continue their winning streak in Colorado's primaries today. In the governor's primary, Democratic Senator Michael Bennett's facing off against the state's Attorney General, Phil Weiser, who's positioned himself to the left of Bennett. Scott Carr has more.
2: In the Senate race, incumbent John Hickenlooper's in a tight race with progressive state Senator Julie Gonzalez. 15-term Democratic Congresswoman Diana DeGette's facing a stiff challenge from socialist Malat Kiros, who campaigned as a Palestinian supporter. I'm Scott Carr.
1: Luigi Mangione's federal trial is being pushed back to next year. He's accused in the 2024 shooting death of United Healthcare CEO Brian Thompson in Manhattan. Jury selection will begin January 5th with opening statements set for January 25th. Mangione's pleaded not guilty to state and federal charges. His New York State murder trial is set to begin September 8th. The NBA offseason is reaching another critical junction. Free agency begins today with the negotiation period. LeBron James once again takes center stage as the 41-year-old is unrestricted and could leave the Lakers. You're listening to the latest from NBC News Radio.
3: Here's a look at your forecast. Lows around 76 overnight under partly cloudy skies. Tuesday, high of 91. Mainly clear Tuesday night. Lows around 75. Temps a bit above average Wednesday and Thursday with highs in the low 90s. A peek at the extended shows, 92 Friday, 92 Saturday, and 89 on Sunday. I'm staff meteorologist Derek Height. Currently 78.
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0: Here's a look at your forecast. Mainly clear overnight with lows around 75. Tuesday, 91. Tuesday night, lows dip down to about 75. Temperatures a bit above average Wednesday and Thursday with highs in the low 90s. Looking further out, 92 Friday, 92 Saturday, and 89 on Sunday. I'm staff meteorologist Derek Height. Currently 75.
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He's a ranch hand in a pinch, man. Hotter than the red on the cattle brand. Cause she's a gold digger with a quick trigger. A cast iron skillet swinging lid flipper. Now he's a double wide on the county line. Sipping on a six pack of Lone Star Light. She did him dirty, took him to the club.

horseback. Now he's a buckskin, 15 hands, five-time team rope champion. She never liked him, she don't need him. Hell, she don't even know how to feed him. She ain't a cowgirl, she can't stand Merle.

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1: NBC News Radio, I'm Mark Mayfield. This is set to be a blockbuster day for the Supreme Court. Tammy Trujillo has a preview.
2: After a flurry of decisions on Monday, the court is set to hand down rulings on two huge cases, birthright citizenship and transgender athlete bans. The court will rule on a challenge to President Trump's executive order limiting birthright citizenship to children with at least one parent with citizenship or permanent legal status. The court is also weighing in on the legality of states banning transgender athletes from competing in girls' and women's school sports. I'm Tammy Trujillo.
1: President Trump says he's unsure if he'll sign the bipartisan housing bill that's sitting on his desk after it sailed through the House and Senate last week.
3: I think it's so unimportant by compared to the Save America Act.
1: Trump has held up its passage, pushing Republicans to kill the filibuster and instead pass his Save America voter ID bill first. The U.S. and Iran are expected to meet for talks today in Qatar. President Trump made the announcement on Truth Social, claiming Iran had requested the meeting following the latest round of back-and-forth attacks in the region. Iran's foreign ministry was quick to deny that any such talks were planned, but has said it is sending a delegation to Doha to discuss the unfreezing of Iranian funds. A man accused of attempting to kill President Trump at April's White House Correspondents Association dinner has made another court appearance. Cole Thomas Allen did not speak during yesterday's status hearing in U.S. District Court in D.C. Prosecutors said they have begun turning over evidence to Allen's lawyers and have not offered Allen any type of plea deal. Allen was arrested after allegedly running at a security checkpoint during the dinner and shooting a Secret Service agent. He'll be back in court August 20th. And a pair of World Cup favorites are out of the tournament. Paraguay shocked Germany in a penalty shootout from Foxborough to make the round of 16. Morocco did the exact same to the Netherlands south of the border. The round of 32 stage continues with three more matches on Tuesday. 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
4: Here's a look at your forecast. Mainly clear overnight with lows around 75. Tuesday, 91. Tuesday night, lows dip down to about 75. Temperatures a bit above average Wednesday and Thursday, with highs in the low 90s. Looking further out, 92 Friday, 92 Saturday, and 89 on Sunday. I'm staff meteorologist Derek Height. Currently, 75.
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0: Here's a look at your forecast. Mainly clear today with daytime highs approaching 91. Lows dip down to about 75 tonight. Highs around 91 tomorrow, mainly clear. Dry with temps a bit above average Thursday and Friday, and highs in the low 90s. A peek at the extended shows 92 Saturday, 89 Sunday, and 87 on Monday. I'm staff meteorologist Derek Height. Currently, it's 75 degrees.
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0: NBC News Radio, I'm Mark Kneefield. This is set to be a blockbuster day for the Supreme Court. Tammy Trujillo has a preview.
1: After a flurry of decisions on Monday, the court is set to hand down rulings on two huge cases, birthright citizenship and transgender athlete bans. The court will rule on a challenge to President Trump's executive order limiting birthright citizenship to children with at least one parent with citizenship or permanent legal status. The court is also...

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1: Here's a look at your forecast. Mainly clear today with daytime highs approaching 91. Lows dip down to about 75 tonight. Highs around 91. Tomorrow, mainly clear. Dry with temps a bit above average Thursday and Friday, and highs in the low 90s. A peek at the extended shows 92 Saturday, 89 Sunday, and 87 on Monday. I'm staff meteorologist Derek Height. Currently, it's 75 degrees. Baby!

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2: NBC News Radio, I'm Mark Mayfield. The U.S. and Iran are due to hold talks today in Qatar. Tammy Trujillo reports.
3: President Trump made the announcement on Truth Social, claiming Iran had requested the meeting following the latest round of back-and-forth attacks in the region. Iran's foreign ministry, though, was quick to deny that any such talks were planned, but said they're sending a delegation to Doha to discuss the unfreezing of Iranian funds. Over the weekend, Iran targeted U.S. allies across the Persian Gulf and again claimed it had control over the Strait of Hormuz. Control of that critical maritime route has been among the biggest challenges to the Memorandum of Understanding signed just over a week ago. I'm Tammy Trujillo.
2: More landmark Supreme Court decisions are expected later today. After a flurry of decisions on Monday, the court is set to hand down rulings on two huge cases, birthright citizenship and transgender athlete bans. The court will rule on a challenge to President Trump's executive order limiting birthright citizenship to children with at least one parent with citizenship or permanent legal status. The court is also weighing in on the legality of states banning transgender athletes from competing in girls' and women's school sports. President Trump says he's unsure if he'll sign the bipartisan housing bill. It's sitting on his desk after it sailed through the House and Senate last week.
4: I think it's so unimportant by compared to the Save America Act.
2: Trump has held up its passage, pushing Republicans to kill the filibuster and instead pass his Save America voter ID bill first. Trump said everything is a yawn compared to passing the Save America Act. The housing bill is an attempt to address housing shortages and affordability. And millions of people in the eastern half of the U.S. will be impacted by a mega heat dome this week and over the 4th of July weekend. Forecasters say two small heat domes will collide, making one large heat dome that will send temperatures soaring. Cities including Philadelphia, New York, Washington, D.C., and more could hit the triple digits. 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
6: And good morning. The extreme heat warning continues until Friday evening. And a high temperature that's going to be up to 91 degrees today with sunshine. A heat index as high as 102. Partly cloudy tonight with a low down to 75. And then for tomorrow, some sunshine with a high that's going to be up to 91. A heat index as high as 100 for tomorrow. Weather Service says really a slight chance of maybe some precipitation on Thursday night. Only about 20%. There's 50% chance of precipitation Saturday night, Sunday, and Sunday night. And there might be a slight break in the temperature, maybe Sunday or Monday. We'll have more on your weather forecast. It'll be upcoming shortly. A Ravenwood motorcycle driver died following an accident north of Stanbury Monday evening. Missouri State Highway Patrol reports the 60-year-old male driver was heading northbound on Route B, 5 miles north of Stanbury, and crossed the center of the roadway and drove off the west side of the road. The motorcycle struck the ground and overturned several times and threw the driver off. The operator was taken initially to Mosaic in Albany, but pronounced deceased at 8:50 p.m. The accident was reported around 7:45 Monday evening. The Gentry County Sheriff's Department assisted the Highway Patrol. Following their special meeting last week, Lamoni School Board members approved the recommendation made by the Community Task Force for a plan to spend $8.25 million in upgrades for the Lamoni School District campus if financing would be approved in November through a community referendum for a $5.75 million general obligation bond. The other $2.5 million of funding would complete the financing for the project through the SAVE funds, which go to Iowa schools through what's commonly known as funding from the one-penny sales tax. Lamoni Superintendent Chris Caulfield says the elementary school upgrades will be the focus of the general obligation bond funding.
7: The primary part of the general obligation bond will be supporting restoration of the elementary school. Again, this isn't just necessarily painting walls. We're looking at getting into the classrooms, replacing piping, replacing lighting, replacing ceilings, really kind of a full gut and renovation of the elementary space to have it reflect, I think, what future, classroom needs are going to be.
6: The Lamoni Middle School facade and the high school HVAC system, in addition to security upgrades of the high school, will be financed then with the SAVE funds. Lamoni has an opportunity to take on the initiative since their debt service undertaken to pay for the high school upgrades that was approved some 20 years ago have now been paid off.
7: Yeah, the district just finished paying off two different debt service bonds, general obligation bonds that financed the construction of the new high school 20 years ago. And so with paying that off, you know, the district wanted to continue to look forward to see what other investments could be made to make sure that Lamoni as a school district had the facilities to meet, to continue to meet learning needs for the next 20 years.
6: Lamoni School District will now need to develop ballot language and obtain 77 signatures from school district patrons who signed a petition agreeing that the measure should be put to a vote in November. If the signatures are obtained, the board can move forward with taking a formal vote to have the measure on the November ballot. Information about the project will be presented once the measure is potentially approved for the ballot. The general obligation bond will need a 60% approval from those voting in November to be approved. Today's weather is sponsored by Decatur County Hospital. Trusted care for Decatur County and the surrounding area, rain or shine. Weather forecast says we'll have a sunny day today with a high temperature that'll be at 91, a heat index that'll be as high as 102. South-southwest winds at 11 to 16 and gusts as high as 30. Then partly cloudy weather tonight with low down to 75. South winds at 10 to 14 and gusts as high as 25. On Wednesday, sunny with a high temperature that'll be at 91. Heat index as high as 100 with south winds at 10 to 16 and gusts as high as 30. Wednesday night, increasing clouds at a low down to 75 degrees with south winds at 10 to 14 and gusts as high as 26. And then on Thursday, mostly sunny with a high temperature that'll be at 91. South-southwest winds at 8 to 11 and gusts as high as 22. Thursday night, slight chance of a shower thunderstorm. Otherwise, partly cloudy with a low down to 73. It's a 20% chance of precipitation. Friday's forecast, sunny with a high 92. Friday night, partly cloudy with a low 73. And Independence Day, then, mostly sunny with a high temperature of 91. 50% chance of rain on Saturday night, partly cloudy with a low down to 70.
0: Let's take a look at the cash cattle market report. It was a typically quiet Monday with cash trade at a virtual standstill. Bids and asking prices have yet to be established, and significant trade volume will likely be delayed until much later in the week. Beef cutouts are higher with choice up 41 cents at $391.44 based on 44 loads, and select up 260 at $374.18 based on 12 loads. Over on the mercantile, August live cattle down 225 at 243.57, October down 182 at 237.37, December down 155 at 236.95. August feeder cattle down 237 at 367.47, September down 192 at 365.75, and October down 167 at 362.92. Let's take a look at the cash hog market report. The Eastern Corn Belt, the Western Corn Belt, and Iowa, Minnesota are all unavailable due to confidentiality, as well as the national cash hog average. Pork carcass cutouts are up 229 at 97.66 based on 211 loads. Over on the mercantile, July lean hogs up 90 cents at 93.82, August up 70 cents at 97.27, and October down 42 cents at 81.52. Taking a look at the grain futures on the Chicago Board of Trade, July corn up 1 at 4.03, September unchanged at 4.10 and a quarter, December unchanged at 4.30. July soybeans down a quarter at 11.08 and a half, August down 1 and a half.

0: off at 11.17¾. November down 2 at 11.37. July Chicago wheat up 5¾ at 5.75¼. September unchanged at 5.79¾. And December down 0.25 at 5.96¾.
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1: And good morning. 6:30 is your time at Regional Radio. We thank you for joining us for this news check. And the Weather Service says we continue to have an extreme heat warning in effect until at least Wednesday evening at 9 p.m. We'll have sunshine today with a high temperature that'll be at 91, a heat index as high as 102, south-southwest winds at 10 to 18, partly cloudy tonight with a low down to 75, and south winds at 10 to 14. For tomorrow, sunny with a high temperature of 91, another heat index that'll be as high as 100, and then Thursday, mostly sunny with a high temperature of 91. We will continue to have some gusty winds, 10 to 16 and gusts as high as 30 today, 10 to 16, gusts as high as 30 on Wednesday, and then on Thursday we'll have gusts as high as 22 with south-southwest winds at about 8 to 11. Weather forecast does put a chance of some rain anywhere from 30 to 50%. The weather forecast from Saturday night, Sunday, and Sunday night. And if there is going to be a break in the temperature, it would only be a slight one. It looks like that would be coming up on Sunday and Monday. We'll have more in your weather forecast. It'll be upcoming shortly. A Ravenwood motorcycle driver died following an accident north of Stanbury that took place Monday evening. Missouri State Highway Patrol reports the 60-year-old male driver was heading northbound on Route B, 5 miles north of Stanbury, crossed the center line of the roadway and drove off the west side of the road. Motorcycle struck the ground and overturned several times and threw the driver off. The operator was taken to Mosaic in Albany but pronounced deceased at 8:50 p.m. The accident reported around 7:45 Monday evening. The Gentry County Sheriff's Department assisted the Highway Patrol. Harrison County Community Hospital board members agreed to conditionally accept the terms to become part of a 21-member rural hospital group in a move intended to allow the rural hospital to keep the bulk of their independence but still obtain purchasing power that comes as a benefit of being part of a hospital group. Harrison County Community Hospital CEO Tina Gillespie presented the recommendation to join the Show Me High Value Network at Monday's meeting of the Harrison County Community Hospital Board of Directors.
2: Some of the things that they're looking at is shared services as far as and working with economies of scale. There's lots of opportunities that we can work together a little bit. However, there's a law about antitrust. And so for us to get around the antitrust law, then a clinically integrated network needed to be formed. And so we all had agreed to come together and form this.
1: Chief Financial Officer Doug Brandt says the move's a good one for the hospital to make to evolve the industry.
3: The organization that represents 20-some hospitals and all everything you see has a lot more power that you will never get by yourself. And where the industry is going is lots of consolidations. The big health systems, you know, in Kansas City, we want to stay independent. So it's sort of like Tina said, we may give up a little bit of independence here to stay independent.
2: Yeah.
3: Because these are 20-some, I'm going to use the word like-minded.
1: There was an extended discussion, even some hesitancy by the board members about how much independence the hospital may have to give up by being one voice among 21 as part of the network. In the end, though, the board agreed to give authority to CEO Tina Gillespie to sign to become part of the network if the hospital's own attorney felt the agreement would provide for a positive outcome for Harrison County Community Hospital. It will cost HCCH and all the hospitals in the group $15,000 to be part of the network in the first year and $30,000 for subsequent years. But there also may be a chance to get the money recouped, or even a chance that the hospital will be spending no funds to be part of the network if money coming in from the Rural Health Transformation Act could be used toward the hospital's participation fee. The hospital may also recoup the cost through the savings of shared services and or purchasing power. A man who had done work in Gentry County has been charged with receiving stolen property in Gentry County after he allegedly took possession of a property owner's tools in March and has not yet returned with those tools. Mark A. Larkin of Talmadge, Nebraska is charged with felony receiving stolen property. The probable cause statement says Larkin

0: had been doing some work for the property owner in March and claimed that his aunt had mistakenly picked up some tools. Larkin agreed to meet the property owner on a certain date in late March. He did not meet the property owner on that time. The statement says Larkin did not make contact with the property owner again before law enforcement became involved in May. The value of the tools was over $800. A warrant has been issued for Mark Larkin. The bond has been set at $5,000. A gentry man also with a court appearance planned for Wednesday after a May arrest as a multiple offender of operating a motorcycle without a valid license. Bradley James Burton received the citation in May. He's charged with failure to comply with ignition interlock device requirements. His initial appearance will be made on Wednesday in Gentry County Court. Grand City man's facing felony harassment charges and several misdemeanor charges, including two misdemeanor kidnapping charges in Gentry County Court. Dig and Michael Cooper will face the charges following an incident Friday. Cooper is charged with felony first-degree harassment for following a confidential victim with his vehicle two different times while she was driving her vehicle. He's also accused of trying to enter a vehicle when the door was shut and continued to seek the victim out after the victim said that the victim did not want contact with him due to emotional distress. Cooper faces several other misdemeanor possessions, including misdemeanor possession charges, including two counts of kidnapping and unlawful possession of an illegal weapon, domestic assault, failing to equip a vehicle with an approved headlamp, operating a vehicle without maintaining financial responsibility, and failing to equip a vehicle with a rear license plate to illuminate the license. Upon set of $5,000, the court appearance is scheduled for Cooper for Wednesday. An Altamont man is also charged with the second-degree child molestation and three counts of first-degree sexual abuse in Davies County. He pleaded not guilty to the charges on Monday. Probable cause statement says Dean M. Talbot forced sexual contact upon one of the four victims for almost a decade, and it began when the victim was 7 years old. Between June 16th and 25th, Talbot is said to have made sexual contact with all four victims while they were staying at his residence. He also took explicit photos of the victims that officers discovered were spread throughout the residence. Talbot has another court appearance that is scheduled for July 7th for a bond reduction hearing. It is 6:38 now at Regional Radio.
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0: Extreme heat warning remaining in effect, and that extreme heat warning could, or extreme heat, could be continuing even into the weekend. For today, the heat index could peak for the Maryville area at 109, 101 for tomorrow, 101 on Thursday, and 105 then on Friday. The air temperature maximum would be 94 today and 92 on Wednesday and 91 on Thursday. St. Joseph with a heat index as high as 106, then 100 for both Wednesday and Thursday. These, according to the National Weather Service, that would also mean a heat risk level of 3 on a scale of 1 to 4. Weather forecast says that we will have mostly sunny weather today for our region and a high temperature that's going to be up to 91. A heat index as high as 102 and south-southwest winds at 10 to 16, gusts as high as 31. Tonight, partly cloudy with a low of 75 and south-to-southwest winds at 11 to 14 and gusts as high as 25. Wednesday's forecast sunny with a high temperature that'll be at 91. A heat index as high as 99 and south-southwest winds at 11 to 16 and gusts of size 30. Wednesday night, increasing clouds at a low down to 75. South winds at 10 to 15 and gusts of size 26. On Thursday, sunny with a high temperature 91 and south-southwest winds at 9 to 13 and gusts of size 22. Might be a slight chance of precipitation overnight Thursday night. Partly cloudy with a low of 73. It's a 20% chance of precipitation. On Friday, sunny with a high temperature of 92. Friday night, partly cloudy with a low of 73. And then Saturday and into Independence Day, sunny with a high temperature that'll be at 91. Saturday night, chance of a shower or thunderstorm, partly cloudy with a low of 70. It's a 50% chance of rain on Saturday night. That's the highest percentage chance of rain that we have in the stretch. On Sunday, a chance of a shower or thunderstorm and partly sunny with a high of 88. Sunday night, a 30% chance of showers, partly cloudy with a low of 68 degrees. And then Monday's forecast, mostly sunny with a high temperature that will be at 86.

0: degrees. High temperature yesterday at the Hunley Whaley Weather Station at 4:10 p.m. at 92 degrees. Minimum temperature at 5:38. That was at 75 degrees. Current temperature already is at 79 at Hunley Whaley at midnight. What their maximum temperature today has been? Well, they had a temperature at midnight of 82 degrees at Hunley Whaley at midnight this morning. The Lamoni Municipal Airport currently reporting fair conditions, a temperature of 75 degrees. Barometer is at 29.88, humidity 88%, and winds out of the south at 8 miles per hour. And Bethany's reported temperature is at 77 degrees outside. Other temperatures from around the region, Creston reporting fog and mist, even in 75 degrees. Kansas City, some fair conditions in 80 degrees. Kirksville fair in 75. St. Joseph reporting fair conditions and a temperature of 80 degrees. That's check of your weather information on regional radio. We'll have some market checks next, beginning with the cattle markets.
1: Let's take a look at the cash cattle market report. It was a typically quiet Monday with cash trade at a virtual standstill. Bids and asking prices have yet to be established, and significant trade volume will likely be delayed until much later in the week. Beef cutouts are higher with choice up 41 cents at $391.44 based on 44 loads, and select up 260 at $374.18 based on 12 loads. Over on the mercantile, August live cattle down 225 at 243.57, October down 182 at 237.37, December down 155 at 236.95. August feeder cattle down 237 at 367.47, September down 192 at 365.75, and October down 167 at 362.92.
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1: Let's take a look at the cash hog market report. The Eastern Corn Belt, the Western Corn Belt, and Iowa, Minnesota are all unavailable due to confidentiality, as well as the national cash hog average. Pork carcass cutouts are up 229 at 97.66 based on 211 loads. Over on the mercantile, July lean hogs up 90 cents at 93.82, August up 70 cents at 97.27, and October down 42 cents at 81.52. Taking a look at the grain futures on the Chicago Board of Trade, July corn down a half at 401.5, September down 1.5 at 408.75, December down 1.5 at 428.5. July soybeans down a quarter at 1108.5, August down 2.75 at 1116.5, November down 3.25 at 1135.75. July Chicago wheat up 1.25 at 570.75, September down 2.25 at 577.5, December down 2.5 at 594.5. The Dow is up 306 points at 52,182. With this look at your markets, I'm Kellen Lair on TFN, the Farm Net.
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0: Some reminders, the 64th Annual Leon Rodeo is going to begin tomorrow, and there will be a rodeo performance on Wednesday, Thursday, Friday, and Saturday for the 37th time Rodeo of the Year. They'll have rodeo performances at 8 o'clock each evening at the Decatur County Fairgrounds, and they will have on Wednesday, prior to the rodeo, the Queen Coronation. They'll have Mutton Bustin' that will be at 7:15. Thursday, Mutton Bustin' at 7 o'clock prior to the 8 o'clock rodeo performance. They'll also have Critter Scrambles nightly prior to the rodeo. Also on Friday, Mutton Bustin', the rodeo, and then a post-rodeo event with a dance that will be held at the Red Barn. Rumley Brothers will be performing. Then Saturday will be a pancake breakfast from 8 until 10, a 4K run to the morning. There'll be a parade in the afternoon at 4, steer riding at 7 o'clock prior to the rodeo, rodeo performance, and then fireworks that will follow. Advance tickets are $8. If you will, if you go to the gate, they'll be $10 for the 64th annual Leon Rodeo. Also, activities planned at Ward County. Several activities planned for America's 250th celebration. Those begin on Friday at 8 a.m. with a tractor cruise that starts and ends at the Ward County Fairgrounds at Grant City. Hot air balloons will be available between 7 to 9. Also, on Thursday in Allendale, fireworks will be following at dusk at Allendale. The 4th of July will begin with Allendale's 4th of July breakfast. There'll be a free swim on Saturday between 1 and 4 at the pool. Inflatables will be at the Grant City Pool Park. There will be a pep parade at Grant City beginning at 5:30. Other events include a military wall dedication on Friday at the Grant City Courtyard, a baby show at Grant City's Pool Park at 6, a patriotic ducky find from 6 until 8:30 at the pool park, and fireworks at dusk at the Grant City Golf Course. A window decorating contest is taking place in Grant City, and judging for those windows will be on Thursday at 3 p.m. Stanbury's 4th of July Committee is presenting the Roots and Revolution 4th of July celebration at Stanbury. They'll begin on Friday evening. A baby show will be at 4:30, and a Little Mr. and Miss 4th of July for those ages 3 to 6 years old will be part of that. There'll be a variety show that follows. There'll be cash prizes with one category, kids up to 12 years old, and then the adults 13 years and older. Be $100 for first place, $50 for second, and $25 for third in the adult category. Kids 50, 25, and 15. There's a drive-through breakfast in front of the Stanbury Building Center beginning at 7 o'clock, 7 through 9 on Saturday. Wildcat River Run at 7:30. That's an annual event. Be a golf tournament that will be held on Saturday at 7:30, and then another one at 1 o'clock. The parade will be at 10 o'clock with the Grand Marshals this year, the American Legion members. Then after the parade, there will be free inflatables that will last until 5 o'clock. A ping pong cannon will be set up. The Gentry County Band will perform at a bandstand beginning at 11:30. Be a pedal pull at noon. Grease Pig will follow. The stage show will be starting the evening at 7 o'clock. There'll be a fireworks display then that will be at 9 o'clock. Community worship service on Sunday up at an ice cream social. Community worship service at 10:30 up at an ice cream social at 6. At a gospel sing that'll follow at 6:30 as Stanbury celebrates 250 years of freedom. Mercer County Senior Center Princeton will be closed for construction during the week of July 6th through the 10th. During that time, there'll be no dining service. There will be home deliveries, but no dining service next week at the Mercer County Senior Center, Princeton.
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0: 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Community-minded, just like you.
1: When the first pioneers passed here, they may have overlooked this place, believing it to be too dry to support much farming. For those who returned, they found a place rich in grazing and farming that still continues today. The story is this edition of the American Countryside.
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1: The first folks to stop in this area and establish a town actually moved here from west to east.
3: Greeley, Colorado starts first. A few people come out here in the 1870s ranching. There's a few cattle barons out here. There's a lot of space out here, not a lot of intervention from the government or other populations, so you can just put thousands of cows out here. There's no fences.
1: Brian Jestet shares the story of Sterling, Colorado from the Overland Trail Museum. Ranching remains important, but the location of the South Platte River afforded other opportunities as well.
3: Until settlers start showing up, South Platte Valley is a fertile region. I mean, even if it's a little dry out here, that's a good farming area, especially if you start digging irrigation ditches, which early settlers were really dedicated to.
1: That river and irrigation continues to provide the resources to grow crops. While Sterling was established in the late 1860s, the town is not in its original location.
3: Big chunk of our area is agricultural community and railroad traffic. We still have at least one railroad line through the area. In fact, the current location of Sterling was due to a railroad deal.
1: 80 acres of land was given to the Union Pacific Railroad for a depot and roundhouse. This caused the town to move 3 miles to the south in 1881, its current location. Today, the Overland Trail Museum tells the story of Sterling over the years.
3: We have a lot of stuff from the 20th century and late 19th century. So we have a general store, a school, two barns. We've got a church. We have a military exhibit. So we have military items ranging from the Civil War up to the Korean War.
1: This museum shares the story of the days when people simply passed here on the Overland Trail to its status of today being an important farming, ranching, and rail community. Traveling the countryside in Sterling, Colorado, I'm Andrew McRae.
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1: It is time for your farm news and ag update here on TFN, the FarmNet. Today, USDA participant Rod Bain and Kathleen O'Hare of the Animal and Plant Health Inspection Service are going to be discussing how the U.S. is welcoming visitors from around the world for the 2026 FIFA World Cup, but as they do their part to ensure African swine fever does not cross into our country.
2: The 2026 FIFA World Cup, soccer's premier prize, being played in venues across the U.S. and other North American host countries through July 19th.
3: Excited to welcome just the millions of travelers and visitors from the teams to the attendees who are coming to these games into the U.S.
2: The welcome from Kathleen O'Hara of USDA's Animal and Plant Health Inspection Service also comes with a reminder to travelers coming into the U.S. for the World Cup.
3: Don't pack pork.
2: The reason? The threat of African swine fever, currently not in our nation, and the potentially fatal impacts of ASF to our nation's swine herds.
3: So it's very important that we keep it out of the United States. An introduction would be devastating to our swine production, our farmers, and just the industry at large, as well as how it's hitting our pocketbooks at home.
2: As this virus can survive on both uncooked and cooked pork products, travelers are prohibited from shipping or carrying these products into the U.S.
3: So things like ham, sausage, pepperoni, pernil, pasteles, lechon, or other snacks or gifts that you may be wanting to bring from home, this is a good event to just leave the pork at home.
2: Also, if visitors to the U.S. have had any interactions with pigs in their home country, at a farm, zoo, or such.
3: When coming to the United States, make sure that if you're bringing any of the clothes or shoes that you wear around those animals, make sure that all of those are cleaned and disinfected.
2: Disinfecting luggage is also recommended, as it can also be a carrier of the African swine fever virus. O'Hara also advises travelers entering U.S. airports and ports.
3: Declare any contact with livestock when you come across the borders with U.S. Customs and Border Patrol, and make sure that you wait at least 5 days before visiting any U.S. pig farms, fairs, zoos, or other places that we may have pigs in the United States.
2: In addition, travelers must declare all food, animal, and ag products at U.S. airports and ports. More information about ASF prevention is available online at www.afis.usda.gov/stopASF.
3: Everyone has a role to play. Every action that we take helps protect your neighbor and all of our pigs and our farm producers.
2: I'm Rod Bain reporting for the U.S. Department of Agriculture in Washington, D.C.
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4: NBC News Radio, I'm Mark Mayfield. The U.S. and Iran are due to hold talks today in Qatar. Tammy Trujillo reports.
5: President Trump made the announcement on Truth Social, claiming Iran had requested the meeting following the latest round of back-and-forth attacks in the region. Iran's foreign ministry, though, was quick to deny that any such talks were planned, but said they're sending a delegation to Doha to discuss the unfreezing of Iranian funds. Over the weekend, Iran targeted U.S. allies across the Persian Gulf and again claimed it had control over the Strait of Hormuz. Control of that critical maritime route has been among the biggest challenges to the Memorandum of Understanding signed just over a week ago. I'm Tammy Trujillo.
4: Aftershocks from the devastating earthquakes in Venezuela are complicating rescue efforts. Officials continue to comb through rubble and collapsed buildings to search for thousands who remain missing and trapped as the death toll has risen to more than 1,700. A 4.6 magnitude aftershock was reported by the U.S. Geological Survey on Monday on the Venezuelan coast. President Delcy Rodriguez says her country and people are maintaining hope that more people will be recovered. Authorities say they have received support from more than 24 countries and more than 30,000 people are participating in the rescue effort. A mega heat dome is going to impact millions in the eastern half of the U.S. this week. Scott Carr fills us in.
6: The effects of the heat dome are expected to last well into the July 4th weekend. Forecasters say two smaller heat domes will collide, making for one large one that will expand and intensify by midweek. Several East Coast cities, including Philadelphia, New York, Washington, D.C., and others could hit the triple digits. And the news gets worse. The mega heat dome could spark tropical storm development near the southern U.S. in the Atlantic and the Gulf. I'm Scott Carr.
4: And a Medicare pilot plan will now cover the most prescribed GLP-1s. The Medicare GLP-1 Bridge Program launches July 1st and runs through next year. 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
8: Hey, good morning. Weather forecast says that we'll have sunny weather today with a high temperature that'll be at 91 degrees. Heat index that'll be as high as 102. We'll have partly cloudy weather tonight with a low down to 75. And a south wind to 10 to 14. Slight chance, 20%, of some showers or thunderstorms. So it'll be possible on Thursday night. And there's a 50% chance of a shower or thunderstorm that will be on Saturday night. And then 30% chances on Sunday and Sunday night. We do have a very high percentage chance of extreme heat that will continue. Extreme heat warning remains in effect until Friday evening. We'll have air temperatures that will be probably still lower 90s, maybe toward the mid-90s, southern part of the listing area. And then heat indices that will be anywhere from 100 to as much as 109. We'll have more on your weather forecast. Also, that will be upcoming in just a bit. A Ravenwood motorcycle driver died following an accident north of Stanbury Monday evening. Missouri State Highway Patrol reports the 60-year-old male driver was heading northbound on Route B 5 miles north of Stanbury and crossed the center of the roadway and drove off the west side of the road. Motorcycle struck the ground and overturned several times and threw the driver off. The operator was taken to Mosaic in Albany but pronounced deceased at 8:50. The accident reported 7:45 on Monday evening. Gentry County Sheriff's Department assisted the Highway Patrol. After a special meeting last week, Lamoni school board members approved the recommendation made by a community task force for a plan to spend $8.25 million for upgrades in the Lamoni School District campus if financing is approved in November of a community referendum for a $5.75 million general obligation bond, but the other $2.5 million in funding that to complete the financing that will come from SAVE funds that go to Iowa schools through what's commonly known as funding from the one penny sales tax. Lamoni School Superintendent Chris Kaufelt says the elementary school upgrades will be the focus of the general obligation bond funding.
9: The primary part of the general obligation bond will be supporting restoration of the elementary school. And again, this isn't just necessarily painting walls. We're looking at getting into the classrooms, replacing piping, replacing lighting, replacing ceilings, really kind of a full gut and renovation of the elementary space to have it reflect, I think, what future, you know, classroom needs are going to be.
8: The Lamoni Middle School facade and the high school HVAC system, in addition to security upgrades in high school, will be financed with those SAVE funds.
9: You know, beyond the elementary, the other part of what we're looking at is addressing the exterior facade of the middle school and then some pretty significant investment in the high school HVAC, fire suppression system, and access to the high school in general through the front entry. What the district plans to do is to cover those projects with the SAVE bonds, the Securing an Advanced Vision for Education. That's in Iowa, that's known as the 1 cent sales tax. And so the school district plans to use that money and finance against the funds that we have coming in for that to support those safety and security projects. And then that way, the total project isn't being put on the backs of the property taxpayers. The school is actually leveraging about 30 to 35% of the total project to support that work.
8: Superintendent Caulfield does feel the estimated cost presented for the projects will be true cost. The district will now need to develop ballot language and obtain 77 signatures from school district patrons who sign a petition agreeing to that measure, or agreeing to the measure, or that the measure should be put on the ballot at least. If the signatures are obtained, the board can then move forward with taking a formal vote to have the measure on the November ballot. Information about the project will be presented once the measure is potentially approved for the November ballot. The GO bond will need a 60% approval from those voting in November in order to be approved. An initial appearance in Andrew County is awaiting a King City man accused of transporting drugs. Trevor D'Allen Grable is charged with felony drug trafficking and a $50,000 bond was established. A probable cause statement says a highway patrol trooper stopped a Grable's vehicle on 169 in Union Star after a report of reckless driving. The trooper observed a Whippet container in the vehicle as he was escorting Grable to a patrol car. A canine unit alerted to the presence of drugs that led to the discovery of fentanyl during a search. Grable admitted to using narcotics and was then placed on a 24-hour hold in Andrew County. USDA has announced a proclamation has been signed to temporarily suspend countervailing duties on certain phosphate fertilizer exports. The action intended to provide immediate relief for American farmers. The temporary suspension is meant to increase phosphate fertilizer availability to improve competition and help one of the larger production expenses. USDA analysis indicates American farmers could save $1.82 billion annually through lower phosphate fertilizer costs as additional supplies enter the U.S. market. The action is expected to reduce phosphate fertilizer prices by 22%. Released by the USDA, says they'll continue to support long-term domestic fertilizer production with the advancement of major manufacturing projects across the country that would strengthen supply chains, create real jobs, and reduce America's reliance on foreign fertilizer sources. 7:09 is our time now at Regional Radio. 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In area funeral notices, the funeral service for 86-year-old Albany resident Glenda J. Barnes will be at 11 o'clock this morning at the Robertson Polly Chapel in Albany. Barry will be in the Fairview Cemetery in McFall. Family to receive friends an hour prior to the service at the chapel. Friends can call any time after 9. Memorials can be made at the Fairview Cemetery in care of the Robertson Polly Chapel in Albany. Online condolences can be left in robertsonpollychapel.com. An informal celebration of life for both Steve and Karen Booth will be held at the patio of the home of Patricia and Jeremy Ellis from 6 until 8 this evening at 33205 West State Highway PP at Bethany. Memorials can be made to the Harrison County Hospice in care of the Robertson Funeral Home in Bethany. Online condolences can be left at robertsonfuneralhome.com. Funeral services for 91-year-old Pattonsburg resident Nancy Ann Boyer McNeely will be at 2 o'clock this afternoon to the Highway Christian Church about the end of the direction of the Robertson Funeral Home of Pattonsburg. The burial will be in the Hickory Creek Cemetery of Jameson. Family to receive friends from 1 until 2 today at the church. Funeral service for 92-year-old Columbia resident Carolyn Martha Premer will be at 11 o'clock Wednesday at the Robertson Polly Chapel of Albany. Burial will be in the Grandview Cemetery. The family to receive friends at 10:30 prior to the service. Friends can call any time after 9 on Wednesday. Donations can be made to the Batavia Foundation of Educational Excellence in care of the Robertson Polly Chapel in Albany. Funeral service for 91-year-old Kathleen Jo Campman will be at 10 o'clock Wednesday, Robertson Funeral Home of Eagleville. Burial will be in the Miriam Cemetery. More information can be found at robertsonfuneralhome.com. Memorial service for 89-year-old Martinsville resident Colette Perkins will be at 11 o'clock on Friday at the Church of Jesus Christ of Latter-day Saints at 1102 North 18th Street of Albany. Visitation 10 until 11, part of the service at the church. The body will be cremated under the direction of the Robertson Funeral Home in Bethany. Memorials and contributions are suggested to the Morris Chapel. Services for 81-year-old Stephen Royce Lynch will be at 11 o'clock on Monday at the First Church of Mount Air, and the luncheon will follow. A private burial will be in the Rosehill Cemetery of Mount Air. Visitation will be held on Sunday, July 5th, from 6 until 8 p.m. at the Armstrong Funeral Home of Mount Air. A memorial fund has been established for the nursing staff at Clearview Home and the First Church of Mount Air, and memories can be shared at armstrongfh.com. Celebration of life for 84-year-old Maryville resident Marvin Burton Messner will be at 11 o'clock on Monday at the Laura Street Baptist Church of Maryville. Burial will be in the Hybrid Cemetery of Stanbury. Visitation 9 until 10:45 on Monday, July 6th at the Laura Street Baptist Church of Maryville. Arrangements are under the direction of the Hand Funeral Home of Grant City. Memorials can be made to Three Rivers Hospice 3901 Beck Road, Suite C, St. Joseph, 64506. More information can be found at andrewshandfuneralhome.com. Family of 84-year-old Marcia Ann Ashlock Ross will hold private graveside services at a later time. Online condolences can be left at robertsonpollychapel.com. 61-year-old New Hampton resident Monty Dean Stanton died on Wednesday, June 24th. Survivors include parents Pat and Danny Stanton, children Miranda Tracy, Tyler Stanton, Trevor Stanton, two grandchildren, a brother, Marty Stanton, sister, Melissa Goucher, girlfriend, Cindy Schaefer, and her family, Kelly Jackson, Jameson Jackson, Christy Schaefer, David Schaefer, and Casey Schaefer. And he was also known as Grandpa to seven others. A memorial service for a 61-year-old New Hampton resident, Monty Dean Stanton, will be at 2 o'clock on Saturday, July 11th at the Martinsville Methodist Church. Memorials can be made to the Martinsville Methodist Church and or the youth group at Wyatt Park Christian Church of St. Joseph in care of the Robertson Funeral Home in Bethany.
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8: Hazardous heat will be continuing, and extreme heat warning remains in effect for all the Missouri and Iowa counties in a listening area until 9 o'clock on Friday evening. Most areas will be remaining dry through the week. Northwest Missouri does have a low chance of seeing some rain or storms at the middle part of the week. Otherwise, the best chances of showers and storms returning late Saturday into Sunday. And currently, that figure is about 30% to 50%. In the near term, though, the forecast remains largely unchanged. Domineering high pressure over the eastern continental U.S. and a position beneath a ridge will allow for at least several more days of dangerous heat across the region, with strong southerly flows and moisture moving in as and air moisture moving in as a result of dew points surpassing the forecast values by more than 3 degrees in some areas both Sunday and Monday. The primary heat-related forecast update involves a bump in the forecast dew points, but even with that change, heat indices are still widely on track to fall near or within the 105 to 110 range, and extreme heat risk bullseye still sitting over central Missouri. That would be a level 4 of 4, and then for most of the areas in our region, we would be at a level 3 heat risk. With the ridge expected to hold firm and extreme heat warning remaining in effect until Friday evening, during that stretch, most will remain dry, with a surface high cyclone that has brought some severe weather in the northern plains continuing to lift north into Canada, with the trough amplifying near the California coast. In the coming days, that trough will be ejecting a series of shortwave impulses through the flow, allowing for additional storm chances across the plains and the upper Midwest. But again, the chance is fairly low at 15% to 25%. Hot and humid conditions expected to continue into the weekend as ridging rebuilds over the central continental U.S. The time frame doesn't look quite as concerning as the present heat event, but it still is going to warrant close monitoring, according to the Weather Service, for trends in the coming days. Specific weather forecast for the region calling for a sunny day today with a high temperature of 91, a heat index as high as 102. South-southwest winds at 10 to 16 and gusts as high as 30. Tonight, partly cloudy with a low of 75 degrees. South winds at 10 to 14 and gusts as high as 25. Wednesday's forecast, sunny with a high 91. Heat index as high as 100. South winds at 10 to 16 and gusts as high as 30. Wednesday night, increasing clouds and a low of 75. South winds at 10 to 14, gusts as high as 26. Thursday's forecast, sunny with a high 91. South-southwest winds at 8 to 11, gusts as high as 22. Thursday night, maybe a 20% chance of precipitation. Partly cloudy with a low of 73. Friday's forecast, sunny and 92. Friday night, partly cloudy with a low of 73. And Independence Day, sunny with a high 91. 30% chance of some showers or thunderstorms. Sunday night, well, Saturday night through Sunday night. Saturday night's rain chance is about 50% and partly cloudy with a low of 70. Sunday's rain chance about 30% and a high of 88. Sunday night, about a 30% chance of precipitation with a low of 68. And Monday, mostly sunny and a high temperature that's going to be at 87 degrees. Hunley Whaley Weather Station in Albany had a high yesterday, an air temperature of 92. There was at least a 104 heat index level, and the minimum temperature was 75 degrees at 5:38, and they haven't been able to get down to that minimum temperature yet. They started with a temperature of 82 degrees at midnight. They're at 79 outside right now. They've been as low as 78. That was just before 5 o'clock this morning. The current temperature at Huntley Whaley at 79, fair conditions at the Lamoni Municipal Airport and a temperature of 76. Humidity level is at 85%. Winds are out of the south at 9 miles an hour. Barometer is at 29.89, and the reported temperature in Bethany right now is at 77 degrees. Temperatures from around the region have Creston reporting fog and mist in 75 degrees, Des Moines cloudy in 78, Kirksville fair in 76 degrees, and Lincoln fair in 78, St. Joseph reporting fair conditions and a temperature of 79 degrees. 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It's 7:18 on this date in weather history. The entire state of Pennsylvania, 1972, declared a disaster area. It came as a result of catastrophic flooding that was caused by Hurricane Agnes. Hurricane Agnes claimed 48 lives. It caused $2.1 billion damage in 1972 on this date. 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
1: July corn down a half at 401.5. September down 1¾ at 408.5. December down 1¾ at 428.25. July soybeans down a quarter at 1108.5. August down 2.5 at 1116¾. November down 3 at 1136. July Chicago wheat up 1¼ at 570¾. September down 2¼ at 577.5. December down 2¾ at 594¼. August live cattle down 225 at 243.57. October down 182 at 237.37. August feeder cattle down 237 at 367.47. September down 192 at 365.75. October down 167 at 362.92. July lean hogs up 90 cents at 93.82. And the Dow is up 306 points at 52,182. With this look at your markets, I'm Kaylin Lair. 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
8: And your softball scores from yesterday. Mormon Trail is able to get a win against a Diagonal, or I should say, Mormon Trail defeats Diagonal. Lamoni defeats Twin Cedars 10-3. That goes a long way toward clinching second place for Lamoni. They'll get Twin Cedars again tonight. Mormon Trail defeated Diagonal 20-5. Ankeny Christian over Murray 10-7. Ankeny Christian completes an undefeated season. Wayne is able to get a win against Southeast Warren 15-6. And that gives them a one game up on Southeast Warren of the league. Mount Air defeats Southwest Valley 19-1. Martinsdale St. Mary's a 7-5 win over Nottoway Valley. Moravia played two as they played a makeup game with Melcher Dallas. Moravia won 6-3 and 8-5, and Seymour over Moultrie Dells 7-6. High school baseball, Twin Cedars defeats Lamoni, and Moravia over Melcher Dallas 16-1. Ankeny Christian tops Murray by a final score of 12-0. And Clarinda is able to pick up a win against North Missouri's Natties 12-8. Dylan McIntyre did pitch in that game, gave up some runs, but his team won. He went 3 1/3, 3 hits, 6 runs, and 4 earned, 5 walks, and then 4 strikeouts. Knockout round included a lot of drama yesterday. Brazil defeats Japan 2-1, but Japan scored the first goal. Brazil was able to get the last one, and it came late.
11: Danilo, got it right-hand side. Not taking advantage of it. Tanaka's given the ball away there. Bruno Guimarães. Oh, and here's a chance. Martinelli! Brazil have won it! They've stolen him right in the death. Brazil are going through.
8: There was also a big upset as a Paraguay defeated Germany. They played to a 1-1 draw, but in PKs, Paraguay was able to win 4-3, and they went past the allotment of five, so they went into extra time for penalty kicks, and here was the sequence.
11: It's a brilliant penalty from Mauricio. It's advantage, Paraguay. Kimmich does what he has to do. Bottom corner, that'll do nicely for the captain of Germany. Gustavo Gomez. No problem whatsoever. Paraguay hold their lead in the shootout. And it's into the corner as well, even though Hill went the right way. Glasser, the coolest man in the stadium and possibly on the planet at that moment. Fortunato! It's saved by Hill again! And Paraguay are on the brink of progress! And Germany are on the brink of exit! For Paraguay! It's a goal!
12: Story developed. Are in the midst of a huge, huge story developed.
11: For Paraguay! It's a goal! He's put it wide by some distance!
12: Oh, he had everything in his hands and he doesn't hit the target.
11: Of high tension. Here he comes! And there it goes! And Germany stay in it! But Paraguay could still win it! Will it be a yes or a no this time? Abuela! He's missed as well! This is extraordinary! You can't make this up! You just can't believe it! And this penalty shootout goes on and on!
12: Talk about cinema. Talk about theater.
11: Tar has blazed it over! Horribly over! Way over! Back of the stand job almost! And it's back to Paraguay to clinch a place! Maybe in the round of 16.
12: You're getting to the point now.
11: In this position for Paraguay. But he scores! Paraguay have done it! Paraguay have won it!
8: Paraguay over Germany, and then to finish off, we had another one. The first four matches have been drama matches so far. Morocco and the Netherlands played a 1-1 draw in regulation, but Morocco needed a late goal to extend it.
13: Plays it out wide, chance to cross, numbers are in the box, and it comes out front, it's a goal! It's Eason Diop who ties the game right on the stroke of 90 minutes!
8: And then their penalty kicks weren't quite as clean, but Morocco had one more.
13: Ismail Sabari can win the penalty shootout for Morocco with this kick.

0: And so Morocco moves on. The U.S. will play Wednesday at 1 o'clock against Bosnia and Herzegovina. The matches today, Ivory Coast and Norway will play at noon. France and Sweden at 4, and Mexico and Ecuador will play at 8. The Royals start a series with the Tampa Bay Rays, and the Cardinals head to Atlanta. Here's the Redbird Recap.
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2: After an off day yesterday, the Cardinals open up a road trip tonight, starting with a three-game series in Atlanta to match up against the Braves, a couple teams who have been struggling recently. Each team has won just 3 of their last 10. The Cardinals are 12-12 in the month of June, while the Braves are 9-13. Matthew Liberatore will make the start for the Cardinals, 3-5, with a 5.56 ERA over his last 4 starts in the month of June. He's 0-2 with a 10.34 ERA. It's going to be Martin Perez who makes a start for the Braves. He enters with a 6-4 record, an ERA at 3. This is the first meeting between these two teams this season. Last year, the Braves won the season series 4-2. First pitch tonight is scheduled for 6:15. That means our coverage is set to begin at 5:20. For the St. Louis Cardinals Radio Network, I'm Matt Pauley.
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1: And good morning. Weather forecast says we'll have a sunny day today with a high temperature that will be at 91, a heat index that'll be at 102. Partly cloudy with a low 75 to 9 for tomorrow. Sunny with a high 91. Another heat index that'll be at about 100. Reported temperature in Bethany right now is at 78 degrees. Huntley Whaley Weather Station in Albany reporting a temperature of 79. U.S. Department of Agriculture has announced Harrison County has been selected as the county from Missouri to participate in a pilot program that has the goal of modernizing acreage reporting. Farm Service Agency Director of Missouriville Beam says the goal of the program is to move away from paper maps for acreage reporting and toward an electronic interface that would simplify the process for producers, county office staff, and increase operational efficiencies. Released by the Farm Service Agency, says Harrison County producers should make an appointment with their FSA County office to complete crop acreage reports under the pilot program before the applicable deadline. Acreage reporting deadlines can vary from county to crop, but July 15th is a major deadline for most crops. Producers with acreage located outside of the pilot program counties will complete their crop acreage reports as usual. To file a crop acreage report, producers will need to provide the crop type, the intended crop use, acreage, map, and approximate boundaries, planting dates, planting pattern, producer shares, irrigation practice, acreage prevented when planting, and failed acres. Questions about the acreage reporting process can be directed to the USDA Service Center. Most of Missouri's corn and soybean crops remain in fair to good condition. The Missouri Ag Statistics Service reports 28 of Missouri corn is now silking. That figure about 13 points higher than last week at 11 points higher than last year, 15 points over the five-year average. 56% of Missouri corn rated good, 29% rated poor, 9% excellent, and the other 7% is rated either poor or very poor. 85% of Missouri soybeans have emerged, 18% of Missouri soybeans are blooming. That's 9 points ahead of last year. Soybeans are rated 53% good, 34% fair in Missouri, and 4% excellent. 9% are either poor or very poor. Missouri's winter wheat harvest advanced 16 points last week, now 75% complete. That's 5 points ahead of the five-year average. Missouri's pasture is rated 63% good, 22% fair, and 13% excellent. 61% of Missouri's topsoil rated adequate. 37% of the state's topsoil is rated surplus. Iowa farmers had 5.4 days suitable for field work in the week that ended on Sunday. Topsoil moisture condition, 2% very short. 19% short, 69% adequate, 10% surplus. Subsoil moisture conditions, 3% very short, 21% short, 67% adequate, and 9% surplus. Corn silking in Iowa is at 1%, a couple percentage points behind last year. The corn condition rated 78% good to excellent. Soybeans emerged now at

0: 99%, and soybean blooming 18%, soybean setting pods at 1%, soybean condition rated 75% good to excellent in Iowa, and pasture condition also rated at 77% good to excellent. Missouri Governor Mike Keogh's decision about the state's $50.7 million budget due by today. The decisions will include what should be done with the budget that was surpassed with a deficit of more than $2 billion between general revenue and appropriations. The budget that was sent to the governor spends $374 million less general revenue than what he requested in January. The governor does have authority to find additional savings through his veto power. Missouri State Auditor Scott Fitzpatrick has publicly warned leaders that current spending levels are unsustainable.
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0: Weather forecast says a sunny day today with a high 91, a heat index as high as 102, and south-southwest winds at 10 to 16, gusts as high as 30. Tonight, partly cloudy with a low 75, south winds at 10 to 14, and gusts as high as 25. Wednesday's forecast, sunny with a high 91, a heat index as high as 100 with south winds at 10 to 16. Wednesday night, increasing clouds and a low down to 75. On Thursday, sunny with a high 91, south-southwest winds at 8 to 11. Thursday night, 20% chance of a shower thunderstorm overnight, partly cloudy with a low 73, and Friday's forecast sunny with a high 92. Friday night, partly cloudy, low 73, and Independence Day on Saturday, sunny with a high of 91 and chances of rain anywhere from 30 to 50% Saturday night, Sunday, and Sunday night. That is a check of your news and weather information on regional radio with another market check next.
2: September corn down 2 1/4 at 408. December down 2 1/4 at 427 3/4. March down 2 at 443 1/4. August soybeans down 4 3/4 at 1114 1/2. September down 5 1/4 at 1118 3/4. November down 5 1/2 at 1133 1/2. September Chicago wheat down 3 at 576 3/4. December down 3 1/4 at 593 3/4. March down 3 1/4 at 608 3/4. August live cattle down 225 at 243.57. October down 182 at 237.37. August feeder cattle down 237 at 367.47. September down 192 at 365.75. October down 167 at 362.92. July lean hogs are up 90 cents at 93.82. And the Dow is up 306 points at 52,182. With this look at your markets, I'm Kaylin Lair on TFN The Farm Net.
0: The Leon Rodeo is back. 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
3: Let's run down those elevator prices for you here on this Tuesday, the 30th of June. I'm Dustin Huffman. More elevators making the switches to the new contracts. His first notice day on July was yesterday. Right now, assume that they are running the July contract unless you hear a different month called. Consolidated Grain East Hannibal, a nickel under on corn, 396. Soybeans even at 1107. Bartlett Grain Kansas City, 25 cents over on corn, 426. Soybeans, 20 cents over the August contract at 1136. Bartlett Grain St. Joseph, even on corn, 401. Soybeans 15 cents over the August contract at 1131. Ursa Farmers Co-op Wayland 15 cents under on corn 386. Soybeans 4 cents under at 1103. AgriServices of Brunswick Mendon 25 cents under on corn 376. Soybeans a dime under 1097. Ray Caro and quarter, a dime over on corn, 4.11. Soybeans, a nickel under the August contract. That is at 11.11. MFA Macon, 51 cents under the August soybean contract at 10.65. Prairieland FS Pilot Grove, 25 cents under the September corn contract at 3.83. Soybeans, 15 cents under August at 11.01. Nemo Feed Bearing, 20 cents under on corn at 3.81. Soybeans, 23 cents under, 10.84. MFA Rail Hamilton, 20 cents under September corn at 3.88. Soybeans even under the August contract at 11.16. Schooler and Adrian, 20 cents under, 3.81. For corn, soybeans, 30 cents under, 10.77. Chula Farmers Co-op, 50 cents under on corn, 3.51. Soybeans, 35 cents under at 10.72. Smithfield and Bethany, 45 cents under on corn, 3.56. Soybeans, 35 cents under. They're at 10.72. At JBS Centralia, they're 20 cents under the September corn contract at 3.88. And finally today at Mid-Missouri Energy in Malta Bend, they are even with the September corn contract, coming in with a cash bid of $4.08. Cash, corn, and soybean bids are subject to change without notice. 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Have a great day.
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1: NBC News Radio, I'm Mark Mayfield. All eyes are on the Supreme Court, where blockbuster cases are due to be decided today. The High Court is set to hand down rulings on birthright citizenship and transgender athlete bans. The court is going to rule on a challenge to President Trump's executive order limiting birthright citizenship to children with at least one parent with citizenship or permanent legal status. The court is also weighing in on the legality of states banning transgender athletes from competing in girls' and women's school sports. The U.S. and Iran are due to hold talks today in Qatar. Tammy Trujillo reports.
2: President Trump made the announcement on Truth Social, claiming Iran had requested the meeting following the latest round of back-and-forth attacks in the region. Iran's foreign ministry, though, was quick to deny that any such talks were planned, but said they're sending a delegation to Doha to discuss the unfreezing of Iranian funds. Over the weekend, Iran targeted U.S. allies across the Persian Gulf and again claimed it had control over the Strait of Hormuz. Control of that critical maritime route has been among the biggest challenges to the Memorandum of Understanding signed just over a week ago. I'm Tammy Trujillo.
1: Progressive and socialist Democrats are hoping to continue their winning streak in Colorado's primaries today. Scott Carr has more.
3: In the Colorado governor's primary, Democratic Senator Michael Bennett's facing off against the state's Attorney General, Phil Wisner, who's positioned himself to the left of Bennett. In the Senate race, incumbent John Hickenlooper's in a tight race with progressive state Senator Julie Gonzalez. 15-term Democratic Congresswoman Diana DeGette's facing a stiff challenge from socialist Malat Kiros, who campaigned as a Palestinian supporter. I'm Scott Carr.
1: And a crushing mega heat dome is going to take a toll on millions across the eastern half of the U.S. this week and last well into the 4th of July weekend. Forecasters say two small heat domes will collide, making one large heat dome that's going to send temperatures soaring. 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
5: And good morning. The extreme heat warning continues until Friday evening. Got a high temperature that's going to be up to 91 degrees today with sunshine. A heat index as high as 102. Partly cloudy tonight with a low down to 75. And then for tomorrow, some sunshine with a high that's going to be up to 91. A heat index as high as 100 for tomorrow. Weather Service says really a slight chance of maybe some precipitation on Thursday night. Only about 20%. There's 50% chance of precipitation Saturday night, Sunday, and Sunday night. And there might be a slight break in the temperature, maybe Sunday or Monday. We'll have more on your weather forecast. It'll be upcoming shortly. A Ravenwood motorcycle driver died following an accident north of Stanbury Monday evening. Missouri State Highway Patrol reports the 60-year-old male driver was heading northbound on Route B, 5 miles north of Stanbury, and crossed the center of the roadway and drove off the west side of the road. The motorcycle struck the ground and overturned several times and threw the driver off. The operator was taken initially to Mosaic in Albany, but pronounced deceased at 8:50 p.m. The accident was reported around 7:45 Monday evening. The Gentry County Sheriff's Department assisted the Highway Patrol. Following their special meeting last week, Lamoni school board members approved the recommendation made by the Community Task Force for a plan to spend $8.25 million in upgrades for the Lamoni School District campus if financing would be approved in November through a community referendum for a $5.75 million general obligation bond. The other $2.5 million of funding would complete the financing for the project through the SAVE funds, which go to Iowa schools through what's commonly known as funding from the one-penny sales tax. Lamoni Superintendent Chris Caulfield says the elementary school upgrades will be the focus of the general obligation bond funding.
6: The primary part of the general obligation bond will be supporting restoration of the elementary school. Again, this isn't just necessarily painting walls. We're looking at getting into the classrooms, replacing piping, replacing lighting, replacing ceilings, really kind of a full gut and renovation of the elementary space to have it reflect, I think, what future you know, classroom needs are going to be.
5: The Lamoni Middle School facade and the high school HVAC system, in addition to security upgrades at the high school, will be financed then with the SAVE funds. Lamoni has an opportunity to take on the initiative since their debt service undertaken to pay for the high school upgrades that was approved some 20 years ago have now been paid off.
6: Yeah, the district just finished paying off two different debt service bonds, general obligation bonds that financed the construction of the new high school 20 years ago. And so with paying that off, you know, the district wanted to continue to look forward to see what other investments could be made to make sure that Lamoni as a school district had the facilities to meet, to continue to meet learning needs for the next 20 years.
5: Lamoni School District will now need to develop ballot language and obtain 77 signatures from school district patrons who signed a petition agreeing that the measure should be put to a vote in November. If the signatures are obtained, the board can move forward with taking a formal vote to have the measure on the November ballot. Information about the project will be presented once the measure is potentially approved for the ballot. The general obligation bond will need a 60% approval from those voting in November to be approved.
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7: Here's a look at your forecast. Mainly clear today with daytime highs approaching 91. Lows dip down to about 75 tonight. Highs around 91. Tomorrow, mainly clear. Dry with temps a bit above average Thursday and Friday, and highs in the low 90s. A peek at the extended shows 92 Saturday, 89 Sunday, and 87 on Monday. I'm staff meteorologist Derek Height. Right now, 76.
8: September corn down 2 1/4 at 408. December down 2 1/4 at 427 3/4. March down 2 at 443 1/4. August soybeans down 4 3/4 at 1114 1/2. September down 5 1/4 at 1118 3/4. November down 5 1/2 at 1133 1/2. September Chicago wheat down 3 at 576 3/4. December down 3 1/4 at 593 3/4. March down 3 1/4 at 608 3/4. August live cattle down 225 at 243.57. October down 182 at 237.37. August feeder cattle down 237 at 367.47. September down 192 at 365.75. October down 167 at 362.92. July lean hogs are up 90 cents at 93.82. And the Dow is up 306 points at 52,182. With this look at your markets, I'm Kaylin Lair on TFN, the Farm Net.
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1: And we thank you for joining us for this news check on Regional Radio. Harrison County Community Hospital board members agreed to conditionally accept the terms to become part of a 21-member rural hospital group in a move intended to allow the hospital to keep the bulk of their independence but still obtain purchasing power. And we thank you for joining us for this news check on Regional Radio. Harrison County Community Hospital board members agreed to conditionally accept the terms.

0: lots of opportunity that we can work together a little bit. However, there's a law about antitrust. And so for us to get around the antitrust law, then a clinically integrated network needed to be formed. And so we all had agreed to come together and form this.
1: Harrison County Community Hospitals Board had agreed to an engagement letter with the Cibolo Group in the fall, who was tasked to find a group of independent hospitals who could benefit one another by working together through shared services and economies of scale.
0: It's interesting that the 21 hospitals actually have, and this is what really shows, they have a collective and very big impact across the state, and it will start getting attention with the payers as well as some of these vendors, because there's such a collaboration of folks. So it's kind of an interesting fact. There's several states that are doing this: Ohio, North Dakota, South Korea, Arkansas, Texas. Lots of these different states are doing this.
1: Chief Financial Officer Doug Prance says the move's a good one for the hospital to evolve with the industry.
2: An organization that represents 20-some hospitals and all everything you see has a lot more power that you never get by yourself. And where the industry is going is lots of consolidations. The big health systems, you know, in Kansas City, we want to stay independent. So it's sort of like Tina said, we may give up a little bit of independence here to stay independent.
0: Yeah.
2: Because these are 20-some, I'm going to use the word like-minded.
1: There was an extended discussion, even a little hesitancy on the part of board members about how much independence the hospital may have to give up by being one voice among 21 of the network. In the end, the board agreed to give authority to CEO Tina Gillespie to sign to become part of the network if the hospital's own attorney felt the agreement would provide for a positive outcome. It will cost HCCH and all hospitals in the group $15,000 to be part of the network for the first year and $30,000 for subsequent years. There may be a chance that the hospital will spend no funds to be part of the network if money coming from the Rural Health Transformation Act can be used for the hospital's participation fee. The hospital may also recoup the costs through the savings of shared services and or purchasing power.
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4: Here's a look at your forecast. Eyes level off around 91 today, under mainly clear skies. Mainly clear skies again tonight. Lows level off around 75, high of 91 tomorrow. Partly cloudy and dry Thursday and Friday with highs in the low 90s. A peek at the extended shows 91 Saturday, 88 Sunday, and 87 on Monday. I'm staff meteorologist Derek Height. Currently 79.
5: September corn unchanged at 410 and a quarter, December unchanged at 430, March unchanged at 445 and a quarter. August soybeans down 3 at 1116 and a quarter, September down 3.5 at 1120 and a half, November down 3.5 at 1135 and a half. September Chicago wheat up 2 at 581 and 3 quarters, December up 1 and 3 quarters at 598 and 3 quarters, March up 3 quarters at 612 and 3 quarters. August live cattle down 225 at 243.57, October down 182 at 237.37, December down 155 at 236.95. August feeder cattle down 237 at 367.47, September down 192 at 365.75, October down 167 at 362.92. July lean hogs are up 90 cents at 93.82, and the Dow's up 306 points at 52,182. With this look at your markets, I'm Kaylin Lair on TFN The Farm Net.
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1: NBC News Radio, I'm Mark Mayfield. A lot of attention is going to be focused on the Supreme Court today. Tammy Trujillo has a preview.
2: After a flurry of decisions on Monday, the court is set to hand down rulings on two huge cases, birthright citizenship and transgender athlete bans. The court will rule on a challenge to President Trump's executive order limiting birthright citizenship to children with at least one parent with citizenship or permanent legal status. The court is also weighing in on the legality of states banning transgender athletes from competing in girls' and women's school sports. I'm Tammy Trujillo.
1: The fate of U.S.-Iran talks expected to take place today in Qatar appears to be up in the air. President Trump posted on Truth Social Iran had requested a meeting following the latest round of tit-for-tat attacks in the region. Iran's foreign ministry was quick to deny that any high-level talks were planned, but said it was sending a delegation to Doha to discuss the unfreezing of Iranian funds. Over the weekend, Iran targeted U.S. allies across the Persian Gulf and again claimed it had control over the Strait of Hormuz. Control of the critical maritime route has been among the biggest challenges to the Memorandum of Understanding signed just over a week ago. President Trump says he's unsure if he'll sign the bipartisan housing bill. It's sitting on his desk after it sailed through the House and Senate last week.
3: I think it's so unimportant by compared to the Save America Act.
1: Trump has held up its passage, pushing Republicans to kill the filibuster and instead pass his Save America voter ID bill first. Trump said everything is a yawn compared to passing the Save America Act. The housing bill is an attempt to address housing shortages and affordability. And the Archdiocese of San Francisco is settling clergy sex abuse claims to the tune of hundreds of millions of dollars. Church leaders announced on Monday the Archdiocese has reached a $395 million settlement with over 500 sexual abuse survivors. 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
5: We thank you for joining us on Regional Radio. Following a special meeting last week, Lamoni School Board approved the recommendation made by a community task force for a plan to spend $8.25 million in upgrades for the Lamoni School District campus if financing is approved in November for a community referendum for a $5.75 million general obligation bond. The other $2.5 million of funding to complete the financing for the project will come from SAVE funds that go to Iowa schools through what's commonly known as funding from a one-penny sales tax. Moni Superintendent Chris Kaufeld says the elementary school upgrades will be the focus of the general obligation bond funding.
6: The primary part of the general obligation bond will be supporting restoration of the elementary school. And again, this isn't just necessarily painting walls. We're looking at getting into the classrooms, replacing piping, replacing lighting, replacing ceilings, really kind of a full gut and renovation of the elementary space to have it reflect, I think, what future, you know, classroom needs are going to be.
5: The Lamoni Middle School facade and the high school HVAC system, in addition to security upgrades of the high school, will be financed with these SAVE funds.
6: You know, beyond the elementary, the other part of what we're looking at is addressing the exterior facade of the middle school and then some pretty significant investment in the high school HVAC, fire suppression system, and access to the high school in general through the front entry. What the district plans to do is to cover those projects with the SAVE bonds, the Securing an Advanced Vision for Education. That's in Iowa, that's known as the 1 cent sales tax. And so the school district plans to use that money and finance against the funds that we have coming in for that to support those safety and security projects. And then that way, the total project isn't being put on the backs of the property taxpayers. The school is actually leveraging about 30 to 35% of the total project to support that work.
5: Superintendent Kaufeld feels the estimated cost presented for the project will all be true cost.
6: We've worked lockstep with Estes Construction and Schemmer Design throughout this entire process. So the numbers that we're working with are, I feel pretty confident, pretty solid estimates. And again, nothing ever is confirmed until the bids come in. But because Estes and Schemmer Design have been with us, they've reviewed the numbers a little bit. They've been pretty solid in working with us in estimating the cost of other projects. For example, when we did the HVAC upgrades and improvements to the elementary, the middle school, and the high school gym a couple of years ago, those estimates or the bids for the projects came in right around where those estimates were. So we're pretty confident in what the numbers are. So,
5: well, Moni does have an opportunity to take on the initiative since the debt service undertaken to pay for the high school upgrades have now been paid off. Moni School District will now need to develop ballot language and obtain 77 signatures from school district patrons who signed a petition agreeing that the measure should be put to a vote in November. If the signatures are obtained, the board can move forward with taking a formal vote to have the measure on the November ballot. Information about the project will be presented once the measure is potentially approved for the November ballot. The general obligation bond will need a 60% approval from those voting in November in order to be approved.
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7: Here's a look at your forecast. Eyes level off around 91 today, under mainly clear skies. Mainly clear skies again tonight. Lows level off around 75, high of 91 tomorrow. Partly cloudy and dry Thursday and Friday with highs in the low 90s. A peek at the extended shows 91 Saturday, 88 Sunday, and 87 on Monday. I'm staff meteorologist Derek Height. Currently 79.
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8: September corn up 3/4 at 4.11, December up a half at 4.30 and a half, March down a quarter at 4.45. August soybeans down 5 at 11.14 and a quarter, September down 6 and a quarter at 11.17 and three quarters, November down 6 and a quarter at 11.32 and three quarters. September Chicago wheat down 2 and a quarter at 5.77 and a half. December down 2 and a half at 5.94 and a half. March down 2 and three quarters at 6.09 and a quarter. August live cattle down 70 cents at 242.87. October down 77 cents at 236.60. August feeder cattle down 215 at 365.32. September down 217 at 363.57. October down 225 at 360.67. July lean hogs are up 32 cents at 94.15. And the Dow is up 98 points at 52,281. 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

0: September corn up 3/4 at 4.11, December up 1/2 at 4.30 1/2, March down 1/4 at 4.45. August soybeans down 5 at 11.14 1/4, September down 6 1/4 at 11.17 3/4, November down 6 1/4 at 11.32 3/4. September Chicago wheat down 2 1/4 at 5.77 1/2. December down 2 1/2 at 5.94 1/2. March down 2 3/4 at 6.09 1/4. August live cattle down 70 cents at 242.87. October down 77 cents at 236.60. August feeder cattle down 215 at 365.32. September down 217 at 363.57. October down 225 at 360.67. July lean hogs are up 32 cents at 94.15. And the Dow is up 98 points at 52,281. With this look at your markets, I'm Keelan Lair on TFN, the Farm Net.
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4: Here's a look at your forecast. Eyes level off around 91 today, under mainly clear skies. Mainly clear skies again tonight. Lows level off around 75, high of 91 tomorrow. Partly cloudy and dry Thursday and Friday with highs in the low 90s. A peek at the extended shows 91 Saturday, 88 Sunday, and 87 on Monday. I'm staff meteorologist Derek Height. Right now, 81.
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1: NBC News Radio, I'm Mark Mayfield. The Supreme Court is upholding bans on transgender athletes in girls and women's sports in Idaho and West Virginia. Transgender athletes had challenged the bans, arguing the bans violated their 14th Amendment equal protection guarantee. The court held that West Virginia did not violate Title IX, which bars educational programs that receive federal funding from discriminating based on sex. The U.S. and Iran are due to hold talks today in Qatar. Here's Tammy Trujillo.
2: President Trump made the announcement on Truth Social, claiming Iran had requested the meeting following the latest round of back-and-forth attacks in the region. Iran's foreign ministry, though, was quick to deny that any such talks were planned, but said they're sending a delegation to Doha to discuss the unfreezing of Iranian funds. Over the weekend, Iran targeted U.S. allies across the Persian Gulf and again claimed it had control over the Strait of Hormuz. Control of that critical maritime route has been among the biggest challenges to the Memorandum of Understanding signed just over a week ago. I'm Tammy Trujillo.
1: After recent successes in New York, progressive and socialist Democrats hope to continue their winning streak in today's Colorado primary. Rory O'Neill reports.
3: In the governor's primary, Democratic Senator Michael Bennett is facing off against the state's Attorney General Phil Wisner, who has positioned himself to the left of Bennett. In the Senate race, incumbent John Hickenlooper is in a tight race with progressive state senator Julie Gonzalez. And 15-term Democratic Congresswoman Diana DeGette is facing a stiff challenge from socialist Milot Kiros, an attorney and immigrant from Ethiopia. More than a half million mail-in ballots have already been cast in the Colorado primary. I'm Rory O'Neill.
1: And most prescribed GLP-1 weight loss drugs will now be covered by a Medicare pilot plan. The Medicare GLP-1 Bridge Program launches tomorrow. Copay will set users back $50 per month for a 30-day supply. 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
4: 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My name is Colin McLaughlin. 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I'm joined on today's Breakfast Club by Cody Sloan with the Barn and Beyond Showcase. Talked a little bit about it not too long ago with you, Cody, but for those that maybe missed that episode of The Breakfast Club, can you tell us when and where the showcase is to begin with?
5: Yeah, absolutely. Thanks for having me on. So we have created a new livestock show. We're calling it the Barn and Beyond Showcase. And name's kind of self-explanatory. We're trying to create kids that, these kids already exist, and we're trying to give them opportunities to kind of showcase themselves as well as their livestock and, work hard in the barn, but then beyond the barn as well with leadership activities and community involvement. So really excited about the event. It's a three-day event. It will be in Easton, Missouri at the brand spanking new Buchanan County Fairgrounds that they are in the process of building and working on. That building is beautiful. I would tell anyone to go to Easton and check it out if they haven't seen it yet. And shout out to the Buchanan County people there. It is going to be July 18th, 19th, and 20th, and it is in Easton. The first day, the 18th, we're doing showmanship and round robin, and then we have some social activities that night. The 19th, we will have our actual livestock show, which is going to be market animals and breeding animals. And then the third day is kind of our grand finale. That's when we are giving out scholarships, recognizing all the big award winners, recognizing our sponsors, and then ending the event with our premium sale. So again, July 18th, 19th, and 20th in Easton, Missouri at the brand new Buchanan County Fairgrounds.
4: And I know the last time we talked, you guys were searching for sponsorships. Are you guys still searching? And if so, how can people do that?
5: Well, I'm a little greedy because I'm going to tell you that we'll take a sponsorship up until the day of the show or even while the show's going on. Kind of the more the merrier there. So sponsorships are always welcomed. At this point, we've raised a pretty good chunk of money to run the event, get prizes, pay for the judges, pay for all the activities. And at this point, really what we're looking for is buyers to show up at the event. Now, don't get me wrong, we've raised enough money to where You know, we're certainly going to try to protect some of those kids and make sure they all bring something, but really our goal is to have true buyers and bidders there with their hands up in the air, generating some excitement. It's great. Great. Anyone that's ever been to a premium sale or a livestock sale like this for the kids, it's an awesome event. It's a great way to get your business name out there and show the community that you're supporting them. So, we're still fundraising, but really we're switching our gears more towards buyer recruitment and recruiting people to be there Monday, July 20th there in Easton, to get their hands up in the air and bid on these kids and their animals.
4: All righty. Well, then, is there a way for bidders and buyers to secure their spots right now? And if so, how? Or is it first come, first serve, day of?
5: It's kind of like your typical auction, no different than a livestock auction or no different than, you know, an estate sale that you see. You just show up at the event, show up maybe an hour before and get registered to be a buyer. Now, a lot of people that have already given sponsorships, that comes with tickets and that comes with, an invite to our brunch that morning. So I would invite, whether you've already donated or you're just wanting to be a buyer, I would invite you in to show up. I want to say 10 o'clock that morning for the buyers. We were calling it a buyer's luncheon. I guess now it's a buyer's brunch. But showing up for that, the awards, we'll get you registered as a bidder and, none of it is predetermined. It's just live bids, hands in the air, make these kids bring as much as we can and reward them for their hard work. So no, to answer your question, unless someone's wanting to give an actual monetary donation ahead of time, they just need to show up at the event. I'd say about 10 o'clock that morning, we'll get them registered and, we'll get them fired up and get them ready to start bidding on these kids.
4: I know it's still a few weeks away, but do you have a rough estimate maybe right now of how many kids there will be selling their livestock on both days and what livestock will be for sale?
5: It's an estimate. Please don't, no one hold me to these numbers, but we are hoping to have about 200 exhibitors there, and that is sheep, pigs, goats, cattle, chickens and rabbits. I should say poultry and rabbits, sorry. Those are the six species competing. We look at the county, the fairs and the areas that we're representing. We did some ballpark math. We're hoping to have 200 exhibitors. Every exhibitor gets to sell one animal of their choice. So if they show chickens and rabbits and sheep and they decide they want to sell their rabbit, that's up to them. They show all of them. They show everything that they want. But they get to pick one species to sell, one animal to sell. So if in theory we have 200 kids, then we'll have 200 projects to sell in the sale. That is just a ballpark guess. It's anyone's guess at this point, but that's kind of what we're hoping for and shooting for at this point.
4: Well, we'll hope the same for you guys as well. Anything else that I missed that you want to get out there here?
5: We've done a great job. We're doing a much better job on social media now. Make sure you get on Facebook and find Barn and Beyond Showcase. We're giving shout outs to our sponsors. We're going to try to work with you guys and be on the radio more closer to time. We're doing a lot of advertising. Shanna Windham has done an awesome job with our website, barnandbeyondshowcase.com. I think after the next couple days, she will pretty much have all information that she needs up on that website. So I would say by the time this airs, our website will be pretty well final. If there's any exhibitors listening out there, we want you to register. We want you to pre-register, actually. So we want you to get registered by July 10th. It is open to Buchanan, Clinton, Caldwell, Davies, Andrew, and DeKalb counties. So if you 4-H or FFA in any of those six counties, you are welcome to join. We may expand more in the future, but we wanted to start with those six counties. So it's open to all those counties. If you 4-H or FFA in those counties, you do have to be 4-H or FFA age, so 8 to 21 as of January 1. But, yeah, get online, get registered, get your animals registered. You can register after July 10th, but the entries almost double in price. So we want you to get on there and get signed up early. That way we've got a good idea of who all is going to be in attendance and what we kind of need to expect. So, yeah, barnandbeyondshowcase.com. Facebook us, and for those kids that are listening, get on there and get your families entered get your animals entered so we kind of know what to expect.
4: All righty, Cody. Thank you for your time today. Appreciate it as always.
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7: Here's a look at your forecast. Eyes level off around 91 today under mainly clear skies. Mainly clear skies again tonight. Lows level off around 75, high of 91 tomorrow. Partly cloudy and dry Thursday and Friday with highs in the low 90s. A peek at the extended shows 91 Saturday, 88 Sunday, and 87 on Monday. I'm staff meteorologist Derek Height. Right now, 81.
8: September corn down 1 at 409 1/4. December down 1.5 at 428 1/2. March down 1.5 at 443 3/4. August soybeans down 8 1/4 at 11.11. September down 9 1/4 at 11.14 3/4. November down 10 at 11.29. September Chicago wheat up 1/4 at 580. December down 3/4 at 596 1/4. March down 1 at 611. August live cattle down 45 cents at 243.12. October down 35 cents at 237.02. August feeder cattle down 150 at 365.97. September down 182 at 363.92. October down 225 at 360.67. July lean hogs up 42 cents at 94.25. And the Dow is up 62 points at 52,245. With this look at your markets, I'm Kaylin Lair. 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

0: September corn down 1 at 409 1/4. December down 1.5 at 428 1/2. March down 1.5 at 443 3/4. August soybeans down 8 1/4 at 11.11. September down 9 1/4 at 11.14 3/4. November down 10 at 11.29. September Chicago wheat up 1/4 at 580. December down 3/4 at 596 1/4. March down 1 at 611. August live cattle down 45 cents at 243.12. October down 35 cents at 237.02. August feeder cattle down 150 at 365.97. September down 182 at 363.92. October down 225 at 360.67. July lean hogs up 42 cents at 94.25. And the Dow is up 62 points at 52,245. With this look at your markets, I'm Kaylin Lair. 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

0: com. Here's a look at your forecast. Highs level off around 91 today under mainly clear skies. Mainly clear skies again tonight. Lows level off around 75, high of 91 tomorrow. Partly cloudy and dry Thursday and Friday with highs in the low 90s. A peek at the extended shows 91 Saturday, 88 Sunday, and 87 on Monday. I'm staff meteorologist Derek Height. Currently, it's 82 degrees.
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1: NBC News Radio. I'm Chris Caraccio. The Supreme Court is striking down President Trump's effort to end birthright citizenship. Former federal prosecutor Brett Tolman reacted to the high court's decision.
2: This is a failure in terms of understanding the day, seeing what politically is going on.
1: The court ruled that Trump's executive order to eliminate the 14th Amendment was unlawful. The 14th Amendment guarantees that those born in the U.S. are American citizens. The case came from a lawsuit filed by the ACLU in New Hampshire last year. Trump's executive order was never in effect after courts across the country blocked it from being implemented. In another ruling, the Supreme Court has upheld bans on transgender athletes and girls in women's sports in Idaho and West Virginia. Transgender athletes had challenged the bans, arguing they violated their 14th Amendment equal protection guarantee. The court held that West Virginia did not violate Title IX, which bars educational programs that receive federal funding from discriminating based on sex. And the Supreme Court is striking down campaign finance rules that were challenged by Vice President J.D. Vance. The longstanding rules placed limits on how much a national political party committee can spend in coordination with individual candidates. Justices ruled 6-3 that the restrictions violate free speech rights under the Constitution's First Amendment based on the theory that political spending is a form of speech. A so-called mega heat dome is bringing sweltering temperatures to the eastern U.S. NBC's Shaquille Brewster reports that high heat will last well into the July 4th weekend.
3: An oppressive holiday heat wave has arrived, with sizzling temperatures from the Great Plains to the East Coast. Temperature records in some of the nation's largest cities under threat, hovering near triple digits with the stifling humidity pushing them well over.
1: The dome will expand and intensify by midweek, affecting Philadelphia, New York, and Washington, D.C. It could also spark tropical storm development near the southern U.S. in the Atlantic and the Gulf. I'm Chris Caraccio, NBC News Radio.
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5: And we thank you for joining us for this news check on Regional Radio. A Ravenwood motorcycle driver died following an accident north of Stanbury Monday evening. Missouri State Highway Patrol reports the 60-year-old male driver was heading northbound on Route B, 5 miles north of Stanbury, and crossed the center of the roadway and drove off the west side of the road. The motorcycle struck the ground and overturned several times and threw the driver off. The operator was taken to Mosaic in Albany but pronounced deceased at 8:50. The accident was reported around 7:45 on Monday evening. The Gentry County Sheriff's Department assisted the Highway Patrol. The man who had work done in Gentry County has been charged with receiving stolen property in Gentry County after he allegedly took possession of a property owner's tools in March and had not returned those tools. Mark A. Larkin of Talmadge, Nebraska is charged with felony D, receiving stolen property. Probable cause statement says Larkin had been doing some work for the property owner in March and claimed that his aunt had mistakenly picked up some tools. Larkin agreed to meet the property owner on a certain date in late March. He did not meet the property owner on that date. The statement says Larkin did not make contact with the property owner again before law enforcement became involved in May. The value of the tools estimated to be $755. A warrant's been issued for Mark Larkin, and the bond set at $5,000 cash only. A Gentry man with a court appearance scheduled for Wednesday after a May arrest as a multiple offender to operating a motorcycle without a valid license. Bradley James Burton received the citation in May. He was also charged with failure to comply with ignition interlock device requirements. His initial appearance will be made on Wednesday in Gentry County Court. A Grant City man is facing felony harassment charges and several misdemeanor charges, including two misdemeanor kidnapping charges in Gentry County Court. Dagan Michael Cooper will face the charges after an incident on Friday. Cooper is charged with felony first-degree harassment for following a confidential victim with his vehicle two different times while she was driving the vehicle. He's also accused of trying to enter the vehicle when the door was shut and continued to seek the victim out after the victim said she did not want contact with him due to emotional distress. Cooper faces several other misdemeanor charges that include two counts of kidnapping, unlawful possession of an illegal weapon, domestic assault, failing to equip a vehicle with approved headlamps, operating a vehicle without maintaining financial responsibility and failing to equip a vehicle with a rear license light to eliminate the license plate. A bond set at $5,000. The court appearance for Cooper is scheduled for Wednesday. And you're listening to Regional Radio.
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6: Here's a look at your forecast. Eyes level off around 91 today, under mainly clear skies. Mainly clear skies again tonight. Lows level off around 75, high of 91 tomorrow. Partly cloudy and dry Thursday and Friday with highs in the low 90s. A peek at the extended shows 91 Saturday, 88 Sunday, and 87 on Monday. I'm staff meteorologist Derek Height. Currently, it's 82 degrees.
7: September corn down 3.25 at 407. December down 3.5 at 426.5. March down 3.25 at 442. August soybeans down 10.75 at 1108.5. September down 11.5 at 1112.5. November down 12.25 at 1126.75. September Chicago wheat down 4 at 575.75. December down 5.25 at 591.75. March down 5.75 at 606.25. August live cattle down 127 at 242.30. October down 105 at 236.32. December down 95 cents at 236. August feeder cattle down 302 at 364.45. September down 322 at 362.52. October down 282 at 360.10. August lean hogs up 40 cents at 97.67. The Dow is up 122 points at 52,305. With this look at your markets, I'm Kaylin Lair on TFN, the Farm Net.
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0: 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The farmer's life is not easy. It's a lot of hard work, every day sun up to sundown. But the farmers of today are making their living from the land because they understand the value of rural life to their own families as well as the importance of their work to help feed a hungry world. No matter the weather, the American farmer shows up. 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
1: Sometimes

0: September corn down 3 1/4 at 407. December down 3 1/2 at 426 1/2. March down 3 1/4 at 442. August soybeans down 10 3/4 at 1108 1/2. September down 11 1/2 at 1112 1/2. November down 12 1/4 at 1126 3/4. September Chicago wheat down 4 at 575 3/4. December down 5 1/4 at 591 3/4. March down 5 3/4 at 606 1/4. August live cattle down 127 at 242.30. October down 105 at 236.32. December down 95 cents at 236. August feeder cattle down 302 at 364.45. September down 322 at 362.52. October down 282 at 360.10. August lean hogs up 40 cents at 97.67. The Dow is up 122 points at 52,305. With this look at your markets, I'm Kayla Mayer on TFN, the Farm Net.
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7: Here's a look at your forecast. Highs level off around 91 today, under mainly clear skies. Mainly clear skies again tonight. Lows level off around 75, high of 91 tomorrow. Partly cloudy and dry Thursday and Friday, with highs in the low 90s. A peek at the extended shows 91 Saturday, 88 Sunday, and 87 on Monday. I'm staff meteorologist Derek Height. Right now, 84.
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The Leon Rodeo is back. 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
1: NBC News Radio. I'm Chris Caraggio. The Supreme Court's term is over after issuing major decisions on its final day. In a loss for President Trump, the court rejected his effort to limit birthright citizenship. In another decision, the court sided with Idaho and West Virginia in cases involving transgender athletes and girls and women's sports, Monica Nelson reports.
2: The challenge came from transgender athletes who argued the state bans violate their rights under the 14th Amendment's Equal Protection Clause, but the court didn't agree. In its ruling, the justices said West Virginia's law does not violate Title IX, the federal law that bars discrimination based on sex in schools that receive federal funding. The court also found that neither state broke the Constitution by keeping girls and women's sports limited to biologically female athletes. Right now, more than two dozen states have similar bans in place.
1: Millions in the eastern half of the U.S. will be feeling the heat this week and last well into the July 4th weekend. The dome will expand and intensify by midweek. The mega heat dome could spark tropical storm development near the southern U.S. and the Atlantic and the Gulf. Question marks are surrounding the supposed U.S.-Iran talks expected to take place today in Qatar. President Trump posted on Truth Social that Iran had requested a meeting following the latest round of back-and-forth attacks in the region. Iran's foreign ministry was quick to deny that any high-level talks were planned, but said it was sending a delegation to Doha to discuss the unfreezing of Iranian funds. The death toll has risen to over 1,700 after last week's earthquakes in Venezuela. The number of missing stands in the tens of thousands. The back-to-back quakes had magnitudes of 7.2 and 7.5. The number of job openings held steady in May. The Labor Department says 7.6 million jobs were available, which is little changed from April. The job openings and labor survey shows vacancies for the month were up just 9,000, which is higher than analysts expected. I'm Chris Caraggio, NBC News Radio.
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4: And we thank you for joining us for this news check on Regional Radio. An extreme heat warning will remain in effect until Friday evening at 9 p.m. We'll have a few chances of precipitation that will be possible beginning on Saturday night, continuing into the day Sunday and Sunday night. We'll have more on your weather forecast also that'll be upcoming shortly. Harrison County Community Hospital board members agreed to conditionally accept the terms to become part of a 21-member rural hospital group, a move intended to allow the rural hospital to keep the bulk of their independence but still obtain purchasing power that comes as a benefit of being part of a hospital group. Harrison County Community Hospital CEO Tina Gillespie presented the recommendation to join the Show Me High Value Network at Monday's meeting of the HCCH Board of Directors.
5: Some of the things that they're looking at is shared services as far as and working with economies of scale. There's lots of opportunities that we can work together a little bit. However, there's a law about antitrust. And so for us to get around the antitrust law, then a clinically integrated network needed to be formed. And so we all had agreed to come together and form this.
4: HCCH had agreed to an engagement letter earlier with the Cibolo Group in the fall, who was tasked to find a group of independent hospitals who could benefit one another by working together through shared services and economies of scale. Chief Financial Officer Doug Brandt says the move is a good one for the hospital to make as the industry evolves.
6: An organization that represents 20-some hospitals and all everything you see has a lot more power that you never get by yourself. And where the industry is going, there's lots of consolidations. The big health systems, you know, in Kansas City, we want to stay independent. So it's sort of like Tina said, we may give up a little bit of independence here to stay independent.
5: Yeah.
6: Because these are 20-some, I'm going to use the word like-minded.
4: There was an extended discussion and even some hesitancy about joining the group by some board members, Because of how much independence the hospital may have to give up by being one voice among 21 of the network, in the end, the board did agree to give authority to CEO Tina Gillespie and sign and become part of the network if the hospital's own attorney felt the agreement would provide for a positive outcome. It will cost HCCH and all the hospitals in the group $15,000 to be part of the network in the first year and $30,000 for subsequent years. But there may be a chance that the hospital will not have to spend any funds to be part of the network if money coming from the Rural Health Transformation Act can be used for the hospital's participation fee. The hospital may also recoup the cost through the savings of shared services and or purchasing power. The USDA has announced a proclamation has been signed to temporarily suspend countervailing duties on certain phosphate fertilizer imports. The actions intended to provide relief for American farmers. The temporary suspension is meant to increase phosphate fertilizer availability, improve competition, and help lower one of the large production expenses. Current USDA analysis says American farmers could save $1.82 billion annually through lower phosphate fertilizer costs as additional supplies enter into the U.S. market. The action's expected to reduce phosphate fertilizer suppliers' prices by about 22% and would benefit more than 100 farms across 97 million planted acres nationwide. A release by the USDA says they will continue to support long-term domestic fertilizer production by advancing major manufacturing projects across the country that will strengthen supply chains, create rural jobs, and reduce America's reliance on foreign fertilizer sources. In area funeral notices, the informal celebration of life for both Steve and Karen Booth will be held at the patio of the home of Patricia and Jeremy Ellis from 6 until 8 this evening, 33205 West State Highway BB, Bethany Memorials can be made to the Harrison County Hospice and care of the Robertson Funeral Home of Bethany. Funeral services for 91-year-old Pattonsburg resident Nancy Ann Boyer McNeely will be at 2 o'clock this afternoon at the Highway Christian Church of Bethany under the direction of the Robertson Funeral Home of Pattonsburg. Burial will follow in the Hickory Creek Cemetery of Jameson family to receive friends between 1 and 2 at the church. Funeral services for 92-year-old Columbia resident Carolyn Martha Premer will be at 11 o'clock Wednesday, Robertson Polly Chapel in Albany. Burial will be in the Grandview Cemetery. Family to receive friends at 10:30 prior to the service. Friends can call anytime after 9 Wednesday. Donations can be made to the Batavia Foundation of Educational Excellence in care of the Robertson Polly Chapel in Albany. Funeral service for 91-year-old Kathleen Jo Campman will be at 10 o'clock Wednesday at the Robertson Funeral Home of Eagleville. Burial will be in the Miriam Cemetery. Memorial service for 89-year-old Martinsville resident Colette Perkins will be at 11 o'clock Friday at the Church of Jesus Christ of Latter-day Saints at 1102 North 18th Street of Albany. The visitation, 10 until 11, prior to the service at the church. The body will be cremated under the direction of the Robertson Funeral Home of Bethany. Memorials are suggested to the Morris Chapel. Services for 81-year-old Stephen Royce Lynch will be at 11 o'clock Monday, July 6th at the First Christian Church of Mount Air. A luncheon will follow. Private burial will be in the Rosal Cemetery of Mount Air. Visitation with a family present Sunday, 6 until 8 p.m. at the Armstrong Funeral Home of Mount Air. A memorial fund has been established for the nursing staff at Clearview Home of the First Christian Church of Mount Air. Celebration of life for 84-year-old Maryville resident Marvin Burton Messner will be at 11 o'clock Monday at the Laura Street Baptist Church of Maryville with burial on the High Ridge Cemetery of Stanbury. Visitation 9 until 10:45 on Monday the 6th at the Laura Street Baptist Church of Maryville. And arrangements are under the direction of the Hand Funeral Home of Grant City. Memorials can be made to the Three Rivers Hospice at 3901 Beck Road, Suite C, St. Joseph 64506. Family of 84-year-old Marsha Ann Ashlock Ross will be holding private graveside service at a later time. Online condolences can be left at robertsonpollychapel.com. Memorial service for 61-year-old New Hampton resident Monty Dean Stanton will be at 2 o'clock on Saturday, July 11th. Martinsville Methodist Church. Memorials can be made to the Martinsville Methodist Church and or the youth group at Wyatt Park Christian Church St. Joseph in care of the Robertson Funeral Home in Bethany.
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7: Here's a look at your forecast. Eyes level off around 91 today under mainly clear skies.
8: Mainly clear skies again tonight. Lows level off around 75. High of 91 tomorrow. Partly cloudy and dry Thursday and Friday with highs in the low 90s. A peek at the extended shows 91 Saturday, 88 Sunday, and 87 on Monday. I'm staff meteorologist Derek Height. Right now, 84.
4: Well, today the Kansas City Chiefs released updated one-time economic impact projections and the expected annual economic impact from the $4.5 billion investment project that is planned in the state of Kansas. The project includes the Chiefs' $3 billion stadium in Wyandotte County, a $300 million practice facility and headquarters in Olathe, and a $1.2 billion investment in private ancillary real estate developments that surround both projects. The report was produced by InConsult Solutions Incorporated. In April 2026, it showed a one-time capital investment of $4.5 billion across all four project elements, stadium, practice facility, and two real estate development areas that would generate $1.9 billion in indirect impact and $1.8 billion in induced impact for a total of $8.2 billion on the greater Kansas City region during the construction period. During the construction period, real estate development activities expected to support 36,500 full-time equivalent job years in the region and $2.7 billion in employee compensation to generate $106.4 million in tax revenue for the state of Kansas. Beginning in 2031, team and stadium operations in Kansas will generate annual economic and fiscal events for the greater Kansas City region. The impacts, according to the Chiefs release, will be supplemented by more than 1 million projected annual patrons for NFL games, concerts, and other special events that would be benefiting the local economy. That means hotels, food and beverage, retail, and transportation. It will be more baseball this evening and a return to baseball of the Royals and Cardinals. The Royals will get Tampa Bay, this time in Kansas City, and Noah Cameron gets another crack at the Rays after the Rays beat him last week. The Royals were able to take the first two games of the series with the Tampa Bay Rays last week, and then they really got beat up then over the last two games. In fact, the Rays then went on to win the final five games that began with the two games that they had with their win over the Royals and then sweep Arizona, and they outscored their opposition 33-9 at this time. Carter Jensen had three hits, two RBI in their 5-4 win against the White Sox on Sunday. Jack Caglione will be available after he was scratched from Sunday's lineup due to some groin soreness. The Cardinals, meanwhile, will have the Braves tonight. Cardinals and Braves will be going with a 6:15 start. It means a 5:20 broadcast start. A couple teams that have struggled through June to try to change their trajectory. Both teams 3-7 over the last 10 games. Cardinals did avoid a sweep with a victory against Arizona on Sunday. And Matthew Liberatore will be pitching for the Cardinals. He struggled over the last four starts, though, 0-2, a 10.34 ERA in June. He was rocked by Arizona last Wednesday, six runs over 5 1/3 innings.
9: Let's take a look at your cash cattle market report. The afternoon's extended cash cattle market report is currently unavailable due to confidentiality, but over on the mercantile, August live cattle down 187 at 241.70, October down 157 at 235.80, December down 130 at 235.65. August feeder cattle down 352 at 363.95, September down 405 at 361.70, and October down 410 at 358.82. Let's take a look at the cash hog market report. The extended cash hog market report is currently unavailable due to the DTN site being down, but over on the mercantile, July lean hogs up 27 cents at 94.10, August up 80 cents at 98.07, and October up 50 cents at 82.02.
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9: Taking a look at our grain futures on the Chicago Board of Trade, July corn up 5 at 407, September up 2.5 at 412 and 3 quarters, December up 2 at 432. July soybeans up 7 and 3 quarters at 1116 and a half, August up a quarter at 1119 and a half, November down a half at 1138 and a half. July Chicago wheat up 11 and a half at 581, September up 7 and a quarter at 587, and December up 5 and a half at 602 and a half. The Dow is up 188 points at 52,368. With this look at your markets, I'm Kaylin Lair on TFN, the Farm Net.
11: Let's run down those elevator prices for you here on this Tuesday, the 30th of June. I'm Dustin Huffman. More elevators making the switches to the new contracts. His first notice day on July was yesterday. Right now, assume that they are running the July contract unless you hear a different month called. Consolidated Grain East Hannibal, a nickel under on corn, 3.96. Soybeans even at 11.07. Bartlett Grain Kansas City, 25 cents over on corn, 4.26. Soybeans 20 cents over the August contract at 11.36. Bartlett Grain St. Joseph, even on corn, 4.01. Soybeans 15 cents over the August contract at 11.31. Ursa Farmers Co-op Wayland 15 cents under on corn 3.86. Soybeans 4 cents under at 11.03. AgriServices of Brunswick Mendon 25 cents under on corn 3.76. Soybeans a dime under 10.97. Raycare on quarter a dime over on corn 4.11. Soybeans a nickel under the August contract. That is at 11.11. MFA Macon 51 cents under the August soybean contract at 10.65. Prairie Land FS Pilot Grove 25 cents under the September corn contract at 3.83. Soybeans 15 cents under August at 11.01. Nemo Feed Bearing 20 cents under on corn at 3.81. Soybeans 23 cents under 10.84. MFA Rail Hamilton 20 cents under September corn at 3.88. Soybeans even under the August contract at 11.16. Schooler and Adrian 20 cents under 3.81. For corn, soybeans 30 cents under 10.77. Chula Farmers Co-op 50 cents under on corn 3.51. Soybeans 35 cents under at 10.72. Smithfield and Bethany 45 cents under on corn 3.56. Soybeans 35 cents under. They're at 10.72. At JBS Centralia, they're 20 cents under the September corn contract at 3.88. And finally today at Mid-Missouri Energy in Malta Bend, they are even with the September corn contract, coming in with a cash bid of $4.08.

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1: Thank you for joining us on Regional Radio. Weather Service says the excessive heat warning will remain in effect until Friday evening. Then we'll have maybe a mini break in temperatures, and we will have at least a chance of some precipitation. That's the highest at about 50% on Saturday night. We'll have more on your weather forecast that will be upcoming shortly. A Ravenwood motorcycle driver died following an accident north of Stanbury Monday evening. Missouri State Highway Patrol reports the 60-year-old male driver was heading northbound on Route B, 5 miles north of Stanbury, and crossed the center of the roadway and drove off the west side of the road. Motorcycle struck the ground and overturned several times and threw the driver off. The operator was taken to Mosaic in Maryville, Albany, but was pronounced deceased at 8:50 p.m. The accident reported around 7:45 Monday evening. The Gentry County Sheriff's Office assisted the Highway Patrol. U.S. Department of Agriculture has announced Harrison County has been selected as a county from Missouri to participate in a pilot program that has a goal of modernizing acreage reporting. Farm Service Agency Administrator Bill

0: Crops producers with acreage located outside the pilot program counties will complete their crop acreage reports as usual. To file a crop acreage report, producers will need to provide the crop type, the intended crop use, acreage, map with approximate boundaries, planting dates, planting patterns, producer shares, irrigation practice, the acreage prevented when planting, and failed acres. Questions about the acreage reporting process can be directed to the USDA Service Center. An initial appearance in Andrew County is ed for a King City man accused of transporting drugs. Trevor D'Allen Grable is charged with felony drug trafficking and given a $50,000 bond. According to the probable cause statement, the Missouri State Highway Patrol stopped the 29-year-old's vehicle on U.S. 169 in Union Star after a report of reckless driving. The trooper observed a Whippet container in the vehicle as he was escorting Grable to the patrol car. A K-9 unit alerted to the presence of drugs, and that led to the discovery of fentanyl during the search. Grable admitted to using narcotics. Grable was placed on a 24-hour hold in the Andrew County Jail. A Maryville man's facing two counts of failing to register as a sex offender. An order for an arrest has been obtained for Martin Sebastian Hinojosa. The probable cause statement says Hinojosa failed to register as a sex offender in Missouri and did not register his vehicle. He had been previously convicted of failing to register as a sex offender as well. No bond has yet been set.
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2: Here's a look at your forecast. 91 this afternoon under mainly clear skies. 75 tonight. Mainly clear tomorrow. High temperatures reach up to 91. Dry Thursday and Friday under partly cloudy skies with highs in the low 90s. Looking further out, 91 Saturday, 88 Sunday, and 87 on Monday. I'm staff meteorologist Derek Height. Right now, 86.
3: Let's take a look at your cash cattle market report. The afternoon's extended cash cattle market report is currently unavailable due to confidentiality, but over on the mercantile, August live cattle down 187 at 241.70, October down 157 at 235.80, December down 130 at 235.65. August feeder cattle down 352 at 363.95, September down 405 at 361.70, and October down 410 at 358.82. Let's take a look at the cash hog market report. The extended cash hog market report is currently unavailable due to the DTN site being down, but over on the mercantile, July lean hogs up 27 cents at 94.10, August up 80 cents at 98.07, and October up 50 cents at 82.02. Taking a look at our grain futures on the Chicago Board of Trade, July corn up 5 at 407, September up 2.5 at 412.75, December up 2 at 432. July soybeans up 7.75 at 1116.5, August up a quarter at 1119.5, November down a half at 1138.5. July Chicago wheat up 11.5 at 581, September up 7.25 at 587, and December up 5.5 at 602.5. The Dow is up 188 points at 52,368. With this look at your markets, I'm Kaylin Lair on TFN, the Farm Net.
0: The Leon Rodeo is back July 1st through the 4th at the Decatur County Fairgrounds in Leon. 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
1: NBC News Radio. I'm Chris Caraggio. The Supreme Court has wrapped up its term after issuing major decisions on its final day. NBC's Alice Barr reports that in a loss for President Trump, the court rejected his effort to limit birthright citizenship.
2: The president signed an executive order limiting that automatic citizenship, which is enshrined in the Constitution's 14th Amendment, to people who have at least one parent who is a U.S. citizen or permanent resident. The order was immediately blocked and appealed up to the Supreme Court.
1: The High Court also upheld Idaho's and West Virginia's bans on transgender athletes and girls in women's sports. The president called this decision a big win. And justices ruled in favor of a Republican-backed challenge to campaign finance rules that look to restrict money spent by candidates in coordination with their political party. A major heat dome is bringing sweltering temperatures to the eastern half of the country this week. It's forecast to last well into the July 4th weekend. The dome will expand and intensify by midweek in cities including Philadelphia, New York, Washington, D.C., and more could hit the triple digits. A New Jersey congressman is revealing a depression diagnosis that kept him from Capitol Hill. GOP Representative Tom Kaine Jr. returned to Washington today and spoke on the House floor. He was last seen in public before his return on March 5th. Kaine said, when it comes to struggles with mental health, there is no exact timeline for recovery. The Labor Department says 7.6 million jobs were available last month. The number is little changed from April. The job openings and labor survey shows vacancies for the month were up just 9,000, which is higher than analysts expected. LeBron James's tenure with the Los Angeles Lakers is coming to an end. ESPN reports that he has told the team that he will play elsewhere next season. The news broke after reports that the Golden State Warriors will pursue the NBA's all-time leading scorer when free agency begins at 6 p.m. Eastern today. I'm Chris Caraggio, NBC News Radio.
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4: And we thank you for joining us for this news check on Regional Radio. An extreme heat warning will remain in effect until Friday evening at 9 p.m. We'll have a few chances of precipitation that will be possible beginning on Saturday night, continuing into the day Sunday and Sunday night. We'll have more on your weather forecast also that'll be upcoming shortly. Harrison County Community Hospital board members agreed to conditionally accept the terms to become part of a 21-member rural hospital group, a move intended to allow the rural hospital to keep the bulk of their independence but still obtain purchasing power that comes as a benefit of being part of a hospital group. Harrison County Community Hospital CEO Tina Gillespie presented the recommendation to join the Show Me High Value Network at Monday's meeting of the HCCH Board of Directors.
5: Some of the things that they're looking at is shared services as far as and working with economies of scale. There's lots of opportunity that we can work together a little bit. However, there's a law about antitrust. And so for us to get around the antitrust law, then a clinically integrated network needed to be formed. And so we all had agreed to come together and form this.
4: HCCH had agreed to an engagement letter earlier with the Cibolo Group in the fall, who was tasked to find a group of independent hospitals who could benefit one another by working together through shared services and economies of scale. Chief Financial Officer Doug Brandt says the move is a good one for the hospital to make as the industry evolves.
6: An organization that represents 20-some hospitals has all everything you see has a lot more power that you never get by yourself. And where the industry is going, there's lots of consolidations. The big health systems, you know, in Kansas City, we want to stay independent. So it's sort of like Tina said, we may give up a little bit of independence here to stay independent.
7: Yeah.
6: Because these are 20-some, I'm going to use the word like-minded.
4: There was an extended discussion and even some hesitancy about joining the group by some board members, because of how much independence the hospital may have to give up by being one voice among 21 of the network. In the end, the board did agree to give authority to CEO Tina Gillespie and sign and become part of the network if the hospital's own attorney felt the agreement would provide for a positive outcome. It will cost HCCH and all the hospitals in the group $15,000 to be part of the network in the first year and $30,000 for subsequent years. But there may be a chance that the hospital will not have to spend any funds to be part of the network if money coming from the Rural Health Transformation Act can be used for the hospital's participation fee. The hospital may also recoup the cost through the savings of shared services and or purchasing power. USDA has announced a proclamation has been signed to temporarily suspend countervailing duties on certain phosphate fertilizer imports. The actions intended to provide relief for American farmers. The temporary suspension is meant to increase phosphate fertilizer availability, improve competition, and help lower one of the large production expenses. Current USDA analysis says American farmers could save $1.82 billion annually through lower phosphate fertilizer costs as additional supplies enter into the U.S. market. The action is expected to reduce phosphate fertilizer suppliers' prices by about 22% and would benefit more than 100 farms across 97 million planted acres nationwide. A release by the USDA says they will continue to support long-term domestic fertilizer production by advancing major manufacturing projects across the country that will strengthen supply chains, create rural jobs, and reduce America's reliance on foreign fertilizer sources.
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7: Here's a look at your forecast. 91 this afternoon under mainly clear skies. 75 tonight. Mainly clear tomorrow. High temperatures reach up to 91. Dry Thursday and Friday under partly cloudy skies with highs in the low 90s. Looking further out, 91 Saturday, 88 Sunday, and 87 on Monday. I'm staff meteorologist Derek Height. Right now, 86.
8: July corn up 8 1/4 at 4.10 1/4, September up 5 at 4.15 1/4, December up 4 3/4 at 4.34 3/4, July soybeans up 8 1/4 at 11.17, August up 6 1/4 at 11.25 1/2, November up 5 3/4 at 11.44 3/4, July Chicago wheat up 8 at 5.77 1/2, September up 9 1/2 at 5.89 1/4, December up 7 1/4 at 6.04 1/4. August live cattle down 145 at 242.12, October down 112 at 236.25, December down 95 cents at 236. August feeder cattle down 290 at 364.67, September down 317 at 362.57, and October down 332 at 359.60. July lean hogs are up 15 cents at 93.97. The Dow is up 176 points at 52,359. With this look at your markets, I'm Kayla Meyer on TFN, the Farm Net.
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No matter the weather, the American farmer shows up. 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

0: let's take a look at your closing sentiment report. July corn up 10¾ at 412¾. September up 6½ at 416¾. December up 6 at 436. July soybeans up 8 at 11¼. August up 5 at 11¼¼. November up 4¾ at 11¾¾. July Chicago wheat up 11¼ at 580¾. September up 9½ at 589¼. December up 7½ at 604½. August live cattle down 115 at 242.42. October down 72¢ at 236.65. August feeder cattle down 287 at 364.60. September down 322 at 362.52. October down 327 at 359.65. July lean hogs up 50¢ at 94.32. With this look at your closing sentiment report, I'm Kaylin Lair on TFN The Farm Net.
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3: Here's a look at your forecast. 91 this afternoon under mainly clear skies. 75 tonight. Mainly clear tomorrow. High temperatures reach up to 91. Dry Thursday and Friday under partly cloudy skies with highs in the low 90s. Looking further out, 91 Saturday, 88 Sunday, and 87 on Monday. I'm Staff Meteorologist Derek Height.

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1: NBC News Radio. I'm Chris Caraggio. The Supreme Court is striking down President Trump's effort to end birthright citizenship. House Speaker Mike Johnson reacted to the decision during a House GOP press conference today.
2: I'm very disappointed in that outcome. I think it subjects the country to serious challenges going forward, and we'll have to deal with it as Congress.
1: Meanwhile, Democrats have applauded the decision. The court ruled that Trump's executive order to eliminate the 14th Amendment was unlawful. The amendment guarantees that those born in the U.S. are American citizens. The case came from a lawsuit filed by the ACLU in New Hampshire last year. Trump's executive order was never in effect after courts across the country blocked it from being implemented. In another decision today, the High Court upheld Idaho's and West Virginia's bans on transgender athletes and girls and women's sports. The fate of U.S.-Iran talks expected to take place in Qatar today appear to be up in the air. President Trump posted on Truth Social that Iran requested a meeting following the latest round of back-and-forth attacks in the region. Iran's foreign ministry was quick to deny that any high-level talks were planned, but said it was sending a delegation to Doha to discuss the unfreezing of Iranian funds. Billions are expected to be impacted by a major heat dome this week in the eastern half of the country. The dome will expand and intensify by midweek, and cities including Philadelphia, New York, and Washington, D.C. could hit triple digits. Meantime, the dome could spark tropical storm development near the southern U.S. in the Atlantic and the Gulf. The race to find survivors is still on in Venezuela after major earthquakes hit the country last week. The death toll has now risen to over 1,700 from the 7.2 and 7.5 quakes. The number of missing stands in the tens of thousands. Taylor Swift and Travis Kelce's wedding is coming with its own castle. TMZ reports a massive castle is being built inside a garden at MSG, with the venue being transformed into a full-blown fairy tale. Guests are required to sign electronic NDAs. The wedding is set for July 3rd. I'm Chris Caraggio, NBC News Radio.
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4: And 90 degrees is our current temperature outside. Some hazy sunshine going to be with us for certainly the rest of the afternoon. A heat index of 103 right now at our studios. 88 degrees at the Lamoni Municipal Airport, and the Hunley Whaley Weather Station in Albany reporting a temperature of 89 degrees. Weather forecast says we won't get a lot of relief again tonight, with a low down to 74 degrees. Sunshine for tomorrow, but the high will be at 91. Heat index as high as 98. Ringo County Board of Supervisors posted that a second public hearing will be available for the public to attend next week as the county considers the imposition of a 12-month moratorium on data centers for unincorporated areas of Ringo County. The first public hearing regarding the proposed 12-month moratorium was held at the Assembly Room of the Ringo County Courthouse on Monday evening. Board of Supervisors have not taken an official position of support or opposition regarding data centers, and no data center proposal has been submitted to the county at this time, but the hearing did provide a chance for the Board of Supervisors to hear from Ringo County residents through questions, support, or concerns of data centers. The topics covered Monday included water usage, electrical demand, road maintenance, economic impacts, and the ordinance adoption process. Board of Supervisors' idea behind the 12-month moratorium is to obtain time to research the issue and determine if any long-term regulations would be the best interest of Ringo County. The Post suggested that most of those attending Monday night were in favor of the board to take at least additional time to study the issue. Board says they do plan to keep the public informed as the process moves forward. The next public hearing on the proposed moratorium is scheduled for Monday, July 6th at 11 a.m. at the office of the Ringo County Board of Supervisors. Comments can be submitted in writing to the county auditor, Amanda Waske, at awaske@ringocounty.us. King City School Board members reviewed their interim budget for the district's 26-27 year during their meeting on Monday. Revenue received by King City School District is still undetermined at this point, since assessed valuation information has not been received. That valuation drives King City's local revenue. King City's local revenue also accounts for 60% of their entire revenue in the budget. The budget presented does show a slightly positive balance of $124,000. That's slightly more than originally anticipated. The district benefited from a late decision made by Blue Cross Blue Shield to bring down a portion of an original 36% increase in health insurance premiums, which had been presented before the district earlier at a March meeting. Board also received the adjustments which were made for the salary schedule through their insurance contribution coverage, sick leave additions, updates to a longevity stipend, and through horizontal movement of the salary schedule through professional development. King City's board approved an agreement with Hallelujah Counseling for their services for the upcoming year. The services will be provided 2 days per month. King City received a grant to fund the services last year, and the same provider is making the grant available for the first semester. The second semester will cost the district $7,500. Hallelujah Counseling, though, is submitting an application through the Patterson Foundation to be considered for a grant to cover the costs again this year. Board members approved a cooperative agreement with the Stanbury School District for both the schools to participate in the same wrestling program. Stanbury will also be invited to participate in King City's cross-country program. Superintendent Danny Johnson says NG Wind Farm appears to be on course to break ground in November. Meal prices increased by 10 cents. That increase mandated by the USDA. Bids also approved to Stanbury MFA for propane service, Highland Dairy for milk. The district will purchase will be purchasing outdoor speakers to replace failing outdoor speakers at the football field. They also approved a request from a group of teachers, a PTO, and parents for a memorial bench in memory of a previous King City student and teacher. Board members also approved Anita Gilbert as a third grade teacher for the upcoming year. John Silkett as a second semester social studies instructor. Addie Hunter for concession stand manager, Todd Shiflett as a golf coach, Vance Prophet and Zeb Jackson for baseball, Ruth States and Aaron Behrens for track, and Aaron Hunter and Jackie Hunsucker for junior high track. The board also approved hiring temporary assistants with finishing summer projects if there is a need to do so.
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5: Here's a look at your forecast. 91 this afternoon under mainly clear skies. 75 tonight. Mainly clear tomorrow. High temperatures reach up to 91. Dry Thursday and Friday under partly cloudy skies with highs in the low 90s. Looking further out, 91 Saturday, 88 Sunday, and 87 on Monday. I'm staff meteorologist Derek Height. Right now, it's 88 degrees.
6: Let's take a look at your closing sentiment report. July corn up 10 and 3 quarters at 412 and 3 quarters. September up 6 and a half at 416 and 3 quarters. December up 6 at 436. July soybeans up 8 at 1116 and 3 quarters. August up 5 at 1124 and a quarter. November up 4 and 3 quarters at 1143 and 3 quarters. July Chicago wheat up 11 and a quarter at 580 and 3 quarters. September up 9 and a half at 589 and a quarter. December up 7 and a half at 604 and a half. August live cattle down 115 at 242.42. October down 72 cents at 236.65. August feeder cattle down 287 at 364.60. September down 322 at 362.52. October down 327 at 359.65. July lean hogs up 50 cents at 94.32. With this week, your closing sentiment report, I'm Kaylin Lair on TFN The Farm Net.
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1: Here's a look at your forecast. Temperatures reach up to 91 this afternoon under clear skies, 74 tonight. Temperatures reach up to 91 tomorrow, lots of sunshine. A mix of clouds and sunshine and dry Thursday and Friday with highs in the low 90s. Looking further out, 91 Saturday, 88 Sunday, and 87 on Monday. I'm staff meteorologist Derek Height. Right now, it's 89 degrees.
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1: NBC News Radio. I'm Chris Caraggio. The Supreme Court is striking down President Trump's effort to end birthright citizenship. House Speaker Mike Johnson reacted to the decision during a House GOP press conference today.
2: I'm very disappointed in that outcome. I think it subjects the country to serious challenges going forward, and we'll have to deal with it as Congress.
1: Meanwhile, Democrats have applauded the decision. The court ruled that Trump's executive order to eliminate the 14th Amendment was unlawful. The amendment guarantees that those born in the U.S. are American citizens. The case came from a lawsuit filed by the ACLU in New Hampshire last year. Trump's executive order was never in effect after courts across the country blocked it from being implemented. In another decision today, the high court upheld Idaho's and West Virginia's bans on transgender athletes in girls and women's sports. The fate of U.S.-Iran talks expected to take place in Qatar today appeared to be up in the air. President Trump posted on Truth Social that Iran requested a meeting following the latest round of back-and-forth attacks in the region. Iran's foreign ministry was quick to deny that any high-level talks were planned, but said it was sending a delegation to Doha to discuss the unfreezing of Iranian funds. Billions are expected to be impacted by a major heat dome this week in the eastern half of the country. The dome will expand and intensify by midweek, and cities including Philadelphia, New York, and Washington, D.C. could hit triple digits. Meantime, the dome could spark tropical storm development near the southern U.S. in the Atlantic and the Gulf. The race to find survivors is still on in Venezuela after major earthquakes hit the country last week. The death toll has now risen to over 1,700 from the 7.2 and 7.5 quakes. The number of missing stands in the tens of thousands. Taylor Swift and Travis Kelce's wedding is coming with its own castle. TMZ reports a massive castle is being built inside a garden at MSG, with the venue being transformed into a full-blown fairy tale. Guests are required to sign electronic NDAs. The wedding is set for July 3rd. I'm Chris Caraggio, NBC News Radio.
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4: And good afternoon. Weather forecast is calling for a partly cloudy night tonight with a low down to 74 degrees. We expect a heat index value that will be in the 103 to 105 range for the afternoon. There's still a chance of some rain that'll be possible Saturday night and Sunday and Sunday night. It's about 30 and 40% right now. And we'll have more new weather forecast also that will be upcoming in just a bit. A Ravenwood motorcycle driver died following an accident north of Stanbury Monday evening. Missouri State Highway Patrol reports the 60-year-old male driver was heading northbound on Route B, 5 miles north of Stanbury, and crossed the center line and went off the side of the roadway. The motorcycle struck the ground and overturned several times and threw the driver off. The operator was taken to Mosaic of Albany but pronounced deceased around 8:50. The accident was reported to the patrol around 7:45. The Gentry County Sheriff's Department assisted the highway patrol. The man who had done work in Gentry County has been charged with receiving stolen property in Gentry County after he allegedly took possession of a property owner's tools in March and has not yet returned those tools. Mark A. Larkin of Talmadge, Nebraska, is charged with felony D, receiving stolen property. The probable cause statement says Larkin had been doing some work on the property owner or for the property owner in March and claimed that his aunt had mistakenly picked up some tools. Larkin then agreed to meet the property owner on a certain date in late March. He did not meet the property owner on that date. The statement says that Larkin didn't make contact with the property owner again until law enforcement became involved in May. The warrant then was then issued for Mark Larson. The bondsman set at $5,000 cash only. A Gentry man also with a court appearance planned on Wednesday after a May arrest as a multiple offender of operating a motorcycle without a valid license. Bradley James Burton received the citation in May. He's also charged with failure to comply with ignition interlock device requirements. His initial appearance will be made on Wednesday in Gentry County Court. The Grand City man's facing a felony harassment charge and several misdemeanor charges, including two misdemeanor kidnapping charges in Gentry County Court. Dagan Michael Cooper will be facing the charges after an incident on Friday. Cooper charged with felony first-degree harassment for following a confidential victim with his vehicle a couple different times while the victim was driving her vehicle. He's also accused of trying to enter the vehicle when the door was shut and continued to seek out the victim after the victim said that the victim did not want to contact with him due to emotional distress. Cooper faces several other misdemeanor charges, including two counts of kidnapping, unlawful possession of an illegal weapon, domestic assault, failing to equip a vehicle with approved headlamps, operating a vehicle without maintaining financial responsibility, and failing to equip a vehicle with a rear license light to illuminate the license. A bond set at $5,000, a court appearance for Cooper set for tomorrow. 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
5: Here's a look at your forecast. Temperatures reach up to 91 this afternoon under clear skies, 74 tonight. Temperatures reach up to 91 tomorrow, lots of sunshine. A mix of clouds and sunshine and dry Thursday and Friday with highs in the low 90s. Looking further out, 91 Saturday, 88 Sunday, and 87 on Monday. I'm staff meteorologist Derek Height. Right now, it's 89 degrees.
6: Let's take a look at your closing sentiment report. July corn up 10 and 3 quarters at 412 and 3 quarters. September up 6 and a half at 416 and 3 quarters. December up 6 at 436. July soybeans up 8 at 1116 and 3 quarters. August up 5 at 1124 and a quarter. November up 4 and 3 quarters at 1143 and 3 quarters. July Chicago wheat up 11 and a quarter at 580 and 3 quarters. September up 9 and a half at 589 and a quarter. December up 7 and a half at 604 and a half. August live cattle down 115 at 242.42. October down 72 cents at 236.65. August feeder cattle down 287 at 364.60. September down 322 at 362.52. October down 327 at 359.65. July lean hogs up 50 cents at 94.32. With a secure closing sentiment report, I'm Kaylin Lair on TFN The Farm Net.
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1: Here's a look at your forecast. 91 this afternoon, under clear skies, lows level off.

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0: it, man. You remember that song with Hank and Waylon?
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0: That's right.
1: Oh, yeah. Hank, let's talk about your daddy.
0: Tell me how your mama loved that man. Just break out a bottle horse.
1: I'll tell you about the drifting cowboy band.
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3: 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I'm Chris Caraccio.
4: The Supreme Court rejected President Trump's attempt to end birthright citizenship in the U.S. by executive order. In another blockbuster ruling today, the justices also upheld state bans on transgender athletes in women's and girls' sports. Finally, the court also ruled in favor of a Republican-backed challenge to loosen campaign finance rules. Today's primaries in Colorado are the next test of the Democratic Socialist Movement. 15-term Democrat Congresswoman Diana DeGette is facing a stiff challenge from Socialist Malat Kiros, who campaigned on a pro-Palestinian platform. In the Senate race, incumbent John Hickenlooper is in a tight race with progressive state senator Julie Gonzalez. The feel-like temperatures are topping 100 degrees from Kansas City to Chicago today, with a major heat dome expanding in the eastern half of the U.S. The dome will grow and intensify by midweek, and cities including Philadelphia, New York, Washington, D.C., and more could hit the triple digits. More than 150 million Americans are under heat alerts. Rescue operations are ongoing in Venezuela as first responders search for people under the rubble caused by two massive earthquakes last week. But rescuers say they're pulling out more bodies, saying this is slowly turning into a recovery operation. The death toll has now climbed to over 1,700, and the number of missing stands in the tens of thousands. LeBron James is leaving the Los Angeles Lakers after 8 seasons, Daniel Martindale reports.
5: Clutch Sports CEO Rich Paul tells ESPN James has informed the Lakers he plans to play elsewhere in the 2026-27 season. Paul is James' agent. The Lakers have also confirmed the announcement on social media with a thank you post. The now 41-year-old became the NBA's all-time leading scorer as a Laker and led the franchise to its 17th NBA championship in 2020. NBA free agency officially opens today. Multiple reports say the Golden State Warriors are the front runners to sign James, who will be entering a record-setting 24th season.
4: Insiders also report there's a chance James may return to his hometown Cleveland Cavaliers for a third time. I'm Chris Caraggio, NBC News Radio.
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7: And good afternoon. The weather forecast is calling for a partly cloudy night tonight, but the low that'll be down to 74 degrees. South winds will be at 10 to 14 and some gusts as high as 25. More sunshine for tomorrow, similar type of day, but the high temperature that'll be at 91, a heat index as high as 98. They've slightly reduced the percentage chance of rain for Saturday night from 50 down to 40, and still a 30% chance of showers and thunderstorms in Sunday and Monday as well. And we'll have more in the weather forecast also that will be upcoming in just a bit. U.S. Department of Agriculture's announced Harrison County has been selected as a county from Missouri to participate in a pilot program which has a goal of modernizing acreage reporting. Farm Service Agency Administrator Bill Beam says the goal of the program is to move away from paper maps for acreage reporting and toward an electronic interface that would simplify the process for producers, county office staff, and increase operational efficiencies. Released by the Farm Service Agency, says Harrison County producers should make an appointment with their FSA county office to complete crop acreage reports under the pilot program before the applicable deadline. Acreage reporting deadlines can vary by county and crop, but July 15th is a major deadline for most crops. Producers with acreage located outside the pilot program counties will complete their crop acreage reports as usual. To file a crop acreage report, producers will still need to provide the crop type, intended crop use, acreage map with approximate boundaries, planting dates, planting pattern, producer shares, irrigation practice, acreage prevented wind planting, and failed acres. Questions about the acreage reporting process can be directed to the USDA Service Center. Harrison County Community Hospital board members agreed to conditionally accept the terms to become part of a 21-member rural hospital group in a move intended to allow HCCH to keep the bulk of their independence but still obtain some purchasing power that comes as a benefit of being part of a hospital group. Harrison County Community Hospital CEO Tina Gillespie presented the recommendation to join the Show Me High Value Network at Monday's meeting of the HCCH Board of Directors. HCCH had agreed to an engagement letter with a group in the fall who was asked to find a group of independent hospitals who could benefit from one another by working together through shared services and economies of scale.
8: It's interesting that the 21 hospitals actually have, and this is what really shows, they have a collective and very big impact across the state, and it will start getting attention with the payers as well as some of these vendors, because there's such a collaboration of folks. So it's kind of an interesting fact. There's several states that are doing this: Ohio, North Dakota, South Dakota, Arkansas, Texas. Lots of these different states are doing this.
7: There was an extended discussion, even some hesitancy on the board's part to go ahead and agree to the agreement, or at least a discussion about how much independence the hospital might have to give up by being one voice among 21 of the network. In the end, the board agreed to give authority to the CEO to sign to become part of the network if the hospital's own attorney felt the agreement would provide a positive outcome. It will cost HCCH and all hospitals in the group $15,000 to be part of the network for the first year, $30,000 for subsequent years. There could be a chance that the hospital will spend no funds to be part of the network if money coming from the Rural Health Transformation Act can be used for the hospital's participation fee. The hospital may also recoup the cost through a savings of shared services and or purchasing power. Decatur County Hospital sponsors your weather. Local care you can count on, whatever the forecast.
9: Here's a look at your forecast. 91 this afternoon, under clear skies. Lows level off around 74. Tonight, mainly clear skies. Highs level off around 91. Tomorrow, mainly clear skies. Dry Thursday and Friday, under partly cloudy skies, with highs in the low 90s. Looking further out, 91 Saturday, 88 Sunday, and 87 on Monday. I'm staff meteorologist Derek Height. Right now, 89.
10: Let's take a look at your closing sentiment report. July corn up 10 and 3 quarters at 412 and 3 quarters. September up 6 and a half at 416 and 3 quarters. December up 6 at 436. July soybeans up 8 at 1116 and 3 quarters. August up 5 at 1124 and a quarter. November up 4 and 3 quarters at 1143 and 3 quarters. July Chicago wheat up 11 and a quarter at 580 and 3 quarters. September up 9 and a half at 589 and a quarter. December up 7 and a half at 604 and a half. August live cattle down 115 at 242.42. October down 72 cents at 236.65. August feeder cattle down 287 at 364.60. September down 322 at 362.52. October down 327 at 359.65. July lean hogs up 50 cents at 94.32. With this week, your closing sentiment report, I'm Kaylin Lair on TFN The Farm Net.
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1: Here's a look at your forecast. 91 this afternoon, under clear skies. Lows level off around 74. Tonight, mainly clear skies. Highs level off around 91. Tomorrow, mainly clear skies. Dry Thursday and Friday, under partly cloudy skies, with highs in the low 90s. Looking further out, 91 Saturday, 88 Sunday, and 87 on Monday. I'm staff meteorologist Derek Height. Currently, it's 91 degrees.
2: When it's a big deal, like a big game or a big test, you lock in. And this is a really big deal. 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
1: Monday and 87 on Monday. I'm staff meteorologist Derek Height. Currently, it's 91 degrees.
2: When it's a big deal, like a big game or a big test, you lock in. And this is a really big deal.

0: 2006 on Saturday, July 11th, when the Cards play the Braves at Busch Stadium. That night, fans will take home a David Eckstein bobblehead presented by MidAmerica Transplant. 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

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July 3rd begins at 8 a.m. with the tractor cruise, hot air balloons from 7 until 9 p.m. at the Allendale Fireworks at dusk. On July 4th, enjoy inflatables at the pool park, a free swim from 1 until 4 p.m., a pep parade at 5:30, baby show at 6, and fireworks at the Grant City Golf Course. A full event schedule is on their Facebook page, Worth County Progress Organization. Celebrate America's 250th July 3rd and 4th in Grant City and Worth County. 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
1: NBC News Radio, I'm Scott Carr. The Supreme Court has rejected President Trump's effort to limit birthright citizenship. Trump had signed an executive order on his first day back in office that looked to restrict the right to children with at least one parent who is a citizen or has permanent legal status. In another decision, the High Court upheld Idaho's and West Virginia's bans on transgender athletes in girls and women's sports. Trump calls that decision a big win. The High Court also ruled in favor of a Republican-backed challenge to campaign finance rules that look to restrict money spent by candidates in coordination with their political party. A large heat dome is impacting millions this week in the eastern half of the U.S. The dome will expand and intensify by midweek. Cities including Philadelphia and New York and others could hit the triple digits. Director of Emergency Management in Chicago, Frank Velez, is telling those affected to take any and all actions to keep the temperature down inside homes.
2: If you do not have air conditioning, keep your shades drawn and blinds closed.
1: And warnings are coming from Chicago's Mayor Brandon Johnson.
3: This is the time to check in on our neighbors, especially elderly neighbors or those with disabilities or health challenges.
1: Forecasters say the heat dome could spark tropical storm development near the southern U.S. and the Atlantic and the Gulf. Star player for the L.A. Lakers, LeBron James, is moving on. ESPN reports James has told the team he'll play elsewhere next season. That news broke after reports the Golden State Warriors will pursue the NBA's all-time leading scorer when free agency begins this evening. Wall Street closed higher for the day, wrapping up a strong first half of 2026. Stocks rose, led by sharp gains in tech shares as investors remain upbeat about earnings and economic growth. The Dow notched another record high, gaining 136 points. The S&P 500 gained 58 points. The Nasdaq climbed 393 points. Scott Carr, NBC News Radio.
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5: Hey, and good evening. Weather forecast calling for a partly cloudy night tonight with a low down to 74 degrees. South winds will be at 10 to 14. Some higher gusts up to 25. Similar type of day tomorrow. Sunny with a high 91. A heat index will be past, well, at 98, I guess. And still windy with gusty winds up to 29 miles an hour, averaging about 10 to 16. And partly cloudy then on Wednesday night with a low down to 71. Could be some chances of rain, 30 to 40%, beginning on Saturday night overnight and then extending into Sunday or Sunday night. But the rain chances right now only about 30 to 40%. We'll have more on your weather forecast. It'll be upcoming shortly. After a special meeting last week, Lamoni School Board members approved the recommendation made by the Community Task Force for a plan to spend $8.25 million in upgrades for the Lamoni School District campus if financing in November is approved for a community referendum of $5.75 million in a general obligation bond. The other $2.5 million in funding to complete the financing for the project will come from SAVE funds, which go to Iowa schools through what is commonly known as funding from the one penny sales tax. Lamoni Superintendent Chris Kaufeld says the elementary school upgrades will be the focus of the general obligation bond funding.
6: The primary part of the general obligation bond will be supporting restoration of the elementary school. And again, this isn't just necessarily painting walls. We're looking at getting into the classrooms, replacing piping, replacing lighting, replacing ceilings, really kind of a full gut and renovation of the elementary space to have it reflect, I think, what future, you know, classroom needs are going to be.
5: The Lamoni Middle School facade and the high school HVAC system, in addition to security upgrades of the high school, will be financed then with the SAVE funds.
6: You know, beyond the elementary, the other part of what we're looking at is addressing the exterior facade of the middle school and then some pretty significant investment in the high school HVAC, fire suppression system, and access to the high school in general through the front entry. What the district plans to do is to cover those projects with the SAVE bonds, the Securing an Advanced Vision for Education. That's in Iowa, that's known as the 1 cent sales tax. And so the school district plans to use that money and finance against the funds that we have coming in for that to support those safety and security projects. And then that way, The total project isn't being put on the backs of the property taxpayers. The school is actually leveraging about 30 to 35% of the total project to support that work.
5: Lamoni School District will now need to develop ballot language and obtain 77 signatures from school district patrons who signed a petition agreeing that the measure should be at least put on in November. If the signatures are obtained, the board can move forward with taking a formal vote to have the measure on the November ballot. Information about the project will be presented once the measure is potentially approved for the November ballot. The GO bond will need a 60% approval from those voting in November in order for it to then pass and be approved. Ringgold County Board of Supervisors posted that a second public hearing will be available for the public to attend next week as the county considers the imposition of a 12-month moratorium on data centers for the unincorporated areas of Ringgold County. The first public hearing regarding the proposed 12-month moratorium was held at the Assembly Room of the Ringgold County Courthouse on Monday evening. The Board of Supervisors have not taken an official position of support or opposition regarding data centers, and no data center proposals have been submitted to the county at this time, but the hearing did provide a chance for the Board of Supervisors to hear from Ringgold County residents through questions, support, or concerns of data centers. The topics covered Monday include water usage, electrical demand, road maintenance, economic impacts, and the ordinance adoption process. The Board of Supervisors' idea behind the 12-month moratorium is to obtain time to research the idea and determine if any long-term regulations would be in the best interest of Ringgold County. The Post suggested that most of those attending Monday night were in favor of the board to take additional time to study the issue. And the board says they plan to keep the public informed as the process moves forward. The next public meeting or hearing on the proposed moratorium is scheduled for Monday, July 6th at 11 a.m. in the office of the Ringgold County Board of Supervisors. Comments can also be submitted in writing to the county auditor, Amanda Waske, at awaske, A-W-A-S-K-E, at ringgoldcounty.us. Weather forecast says the extreme heat may continue into the weekend now. Maryville still expecting a top temperature, according to the National Weather Service, of 89 degrees on Sunday. Chillicothe with a top temperature, an air temperature of about 90 and a heat index of 97. Weather forecast says that we have all counties, Missouri and Iowa, in a listing area under the extreme heat warning through 9 p.m. on Friday. Partly cloudy weather is expected overnight tonight. The overnight lows could be down to 74 degrees with winds out of the south at about 10 to 14 and gusts of size 25. Wednesday's forecast sunny with a high 91 and a heat index of size 98. South to southwest winds at 10 to 16. Gusts of size 29. On Wednesday night, partly cloudy with a low 75. And a south winds at 10 to 14 and gusts of size 25. Thursday's forecast sunny with a high 91, a heat index of size 96. And south-southwest winds at 8 to 13 and gusts of size 23. Thursday night, partly cloudy with a low 74. South winds at 8 to 11 and gusts of size 23. Friday's forecast sunny with a high 91. Friday night, partly cloudy with a low 72. And on Independence Day, mostly sunny with a high temperature of 89. There's about a 40% chance of a shower or thunderstorm overnight Saturday night with a low down to 70. Sunday, there's a 30% chance of a shower or thunderstorm and partly sunny with a high of 87. Sunday night, partly cloudy with a low down to 69. On Monday, sunny with a high of 86. Monday night, partly cloudy with a low down to 69. And Tuesday calls for mostly sunny conditions with the high temperature that will be at 88 degrees. On the Whaley Weather Station in Albany with a top temperature is where they're at right now at 91 degrees. That is a check of your weather information on regional radio. Kansas City Chiefs today released updated one-time economic impact projections and their annual economic impacts of the $4.5 million capital investment project for the state of Kansas. That's a project that includes the Chiefs' $3 billion stadium in Wyandotte County and a $300 million practice facility and headquarters in Olathe, Kansas, and $1.2 billion in private ancillary real estate developments around both projects. The report was produced by Aconsult Solutions and said in April of this year, it showed a one-time capital investment of $4.5 billion across four project elements and is expected to generate $1.9 billion in indirect impact, that's business-to-business spending, and $1.8 billion in induced impact for a total of $8.2 billion for the greater Kansas City region during the construction period. And then real estate development expected to support 36,500 full-time job years in the region, with $2.7 billion in employee compensation. That would mean $106.4 million in tax revenue for the state of Kansas. Beginning in 2031, team and stadium operations in Kansas will generate annual economic and fiscal benefits for the greater Kansas City region. Upon opening the stadium and the practice facility at that time, it's projected the team and stadium operational spending and visitor spending will generate $1.5 billion in total direct, indirect, and induced impacts annually across the greater Kansas City region. World Cup, Ivory Coast in Norway today at AT&T Stadium. Norway is advancing to the second round, the round of 16, as they defeated Ivory Coast 2-1. France has a 1-0 lead over Sweden at halftime at MetLife Stadium, and Mexico and Ecuador will be coming up later on this evening, and that game will be at Estadio Azteca. Royals and Rays go tonight. Noah Cameron gets a second crack at Tampa Bay after they beat him last week. And the Cardinals will also be on the road as they go to Atlanta to take on the Braves. And the Cardinals starting pitcher tonight is going to be Matthew Liebetor. Pregame on that coming up for you shortly here on Regional Radio.
7: Let's take a look at your closings at Monroe Port. July corn up 10¾ at 412¾. September up 6½ at 416¾. December up 6 at 436. July soybeans up 8 at 1116¾. August up 5 at 1124¼. November up 4¾ at 1143¾. July Chicago wheat up 11¼ at 580¾. September up 9½ at 589¼. December up 7½ at 604½. August live cattle down 115 at 242.42. October down 72¢ at 236.65. August feeder cattle down 287 at 364.60. September down 322 at 362.52. October down 327 at 359.65. July lean hogs up 50¢ at 94.32. With this look at your closings at our report, I'm Kaylin Lair on TFN The Farm Net.
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0: time for St. Louis Cardinals baseball on 95.5 Regional Radio KAAN-FM. This is the Cardinals pregame show featuring the entire Cardinal broadcast team, including John Rooney, Rick Horton, and Mike Claiborne.
1: The Cardinals open up a week-long road trip tonight. They are in Atlanta for a three-game set against the Braves, and then the road trip will take them to Chicago for a holiday weekend series against the Cubs at Wrigley Field. Welcome in to St. Louis Cardinals baseball. The voice of the Cardinals, John Rooney and Ricky Horton, will have the call of the game. Mike Claiborne is on assignment. My name is Matt Pauley, coming your way from St. Louis, as it's the Cardinals and the Braves tonight. The Cardinals coming off a three-game weekend series against Miami, where they lost 2 of 3. However, they were able to win the series finale on Sunday. They win by a 2-1 score. And before we shift our focus to tonight's matchup against the Braves, let's relive Sunday's win with today's replay.
2: Pitch number 26 for him in the first inning. Hernandez swings and hits a high fly ball center field in the park. And in the glove of Nathan Church. Two left on by Miami. The pitch to Conine. A strike called, and he knew it. The first strikeout for Leahy. The pitch to him. And this is looped into center field. Backing up on it. Wynn makes a running catch over the shoulder. Wynn swings and singles into left center field. Roberto Hernandez comes on to make the play and throws to the middle infield. The Cardinals get their leadoff man on for the second straight inning. Wynn takes a good lead at first base. The pitch. Torres swings and hits it a mile. That's a home run to right field for Torres. 2-0 Cardinals.
3: 1-2 pitch is a called strike three. Looking for something else. Got the heater. And that's the second strikeout for Leahy as he caught Marcy. Leahy into the windup. The pitch, a check swing, but he did not check it. He couldn't hold up. And a strikeout of Stowers. 2 in the inning for Leahy. Payoff delivery is a swing and a miss. He struck him out with a slider. So even 3-2, you get the slider. It's a tough league. That's 4 strikeouts for Leahy.
2: The pitch, the left-handed batter hits it down the right field line. That ball is going to get down fair and go to the corner. And the ball hops over the wall for a ground rule double. Back-to-back doubles, and the Marlins are on the board. It's a 2-1 game. The 2-2 pitch with 2 outs. Here it is for Otto Lopez. Swing and a miss. Struck him out. Throwing the sweeper away off the plate. Leahy strikes out. Lopez leaving the tying run at third. 1-2. Runner at second. 2 outs. The pitch by JoJo. A swing and a miss on a slider down and in to strike out Sanoa.
3: Next pitch to him is grounded up the middle to Mason Wynn. He goes to the bag for one. On to first. There's another double play. Mack hits into a double play. Stanek gets 2 outs with 1 pitch.
2: Soriano's pitch. A swing and a miss. The Cardinals throw the ball around the infield after Lopez strikes out. Soriano with the advantage. 1-2. 2 outs. Nobody on. Stowers the batter. Soriano, the right-hander, deals.
3: Swing and a miss. Struck him out.
2: Lopez and Stowers struck out. The 1-run lead for the Cardinals. The pitch to Hernandez.
3: Strike 3 called, and that's being challenged. It's a strike.
2: The 2-2 pitch. Ground ball to first. Backhanded by Burleson. He kicks the bag for a red bird winner. Shoot off the fireworks in downtown St. Louis. The pitching was superb today, beginning with Kyle Leahy. Romero, scoreless for an inning and a third. Stanek got the last 2 outs of the 7th. Soriano struck out 2 in a 1-2-3-8. And a 1-2-3-9 for Riley O'Brien, who picks up his 20th save of the year. The Cardinals beat the Marlins today 2-1.
1: And that does bring us to tonight's game. The Cardinals do make a roster move in front of tonight's contest, as Ryan Fernandez has been activated off of the 15-day injured list. Right-hand pitcher Ryan Stanek is not with the team right now. He has been placed on the paternity list, so congratulations going to him, and he's going to be away from the team for at least a day or two. The pitching matchup for tonight, the Cardinals, they are sending Matthew Liberatore to the mound. It's been a struggle struggle for him recently. 3-5, 5.56 ERA. He has a plus 10 ERA so far in the month of June, going 0-2. Last time out against Arizona, he gave up 6 runs and 5 and a third innings. However, all 6 of those runs did come in a single inning, so he's trying to avoid giving up that big inning. Martin Perez, in his age 35 season, is having a heck of a year for Atlanta. He'll start tonight. He's 6-4 with an ERA at 3. Since rejoining the rotation in mid-May, he is 4-2. He did have a 4-game winning streak end on Wednesday against San Diego when he gave up 3 runs and 4 innings, what was his shortest start of the season. Both these teams come in just 3-7 in their last 10. The Braves are 9-13 in June. The Cardinals are 12-12 in the month. Also, it's two teams that have really been struggling to score runs recently. For the Cardinals, they scored just 3 runs in that 3-game weekend series against Miami, while Atlanta, during their current 4-12 skid, they have been shut out twice, and they have scored 3 or fewer runs in 10 of those 16 games. Atlanta has also seen their lead in the National League East really drop. They led by 10.5 games back on May 22nd, and as Philadelphia has gone on a bit of a run, we have seen that lead dwindle. It is now a 3.5 game lead for the Braves over the Phillies. We will take a break, and when we return, we'll hear from Cardinals manager Oliver Marmol. It's the Cardinals. It's the Braves tonight, and this is Ameren Total Access on the Cardinals Radio Network, powered by Graybar.
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11: Time for our pregame chat with the Cardinal manager, Oliver Marmol. It's the second half of the season, and you've got the Atlanta Braves for the next 3 days. What can you tell us about this very good team with a good record?
12: Yeah, really good record. They do a lot of things well, and this will be a good matchup for us. I'm truly excited to face these guys for 3, and we've talked about it. We have an interesting little stretch here where it's going to be a lot of fun between these guys, Chicago, Milwaukee for 5, then they come and meet us back at the house. It's a fun stretch for our young group to get after it.
11: We've talked a lot about your starter today, Matthew Liberatore. Obviously, he's had a rough go of it lately. What are a couple of things that he needs to do today to start working back towards the Matthew Liberatore that we've seen in the past?
12: Combination of things come to mind. He has to be able to land his secondary stuff at a high rate, not be predictable in certain counts and mix a little more than he has up to this point. The velo is ticking up, and that's in a good spot, which is helpful. But it's those innings that they throw up a crooked number, a 3, 4, 5 spot, that we have to figure out a way to limit damage there. Because outside of that, he's done a nice job in the other innings. So third time through is going to be important for him. But we'll read the game and act accordingly.
11: You were able to rest Jordan Walker for a day, so you got him off his feet for a couple of days. You've had a lot of days of 108, 109 feels like temperature with your players. Is the heat and where we are in the course of the season right now, does that make it even more important for you to find rest at the right times for certain players?
12: Yeah, a combination of weather, where you're at, and also these young guys, this will be the longest they've ever played, right? So Jordan's playing a lot. There's not a whole lot of days off for him, so you have to pick him when they make sense and before he truly needs it. This is going to be a real test for JJ as well. This will be a long season for him, so you're going to have to, as we get further along into the season, find spots for him. And then Herrera's done a nice job of staying in there every single day, but he's able to DH and stay off his feet, and then finding some days like that for Burley as well.
11: Life comes in the middle of a season and things happen, and you've had an occurrence with one of your relievers, Ryan Stanek, that's pretty important and pretty fun to talk about.
12: Yeah, I had a little one last night, so he'll be home with the family, and I mean, congrats to him. Awesome. And he'll meet us back in Chicago.
11: And you do have a new pitcher in your pen now.
12: Yeah, you got Fernandez will join us. He's been rehabbing, and he's here today, and we'll be live.
11: All right, Ollie, good luck.
12: Appreciate it. Thank you.
1: Ricky, Ollie, thank you for that. First look at the Cardinals lineup for the night. J.J. Weatherholt leading things off at second base. Ivan Herrera catching, batting second. Of note, Herrera catching Matthew Liberatore. Jordan Walker in right field batting third, batting fourth. The DH, Nelson Velasquez. Jose Fermin, the third baseman, batting fifth, batting sixth. Shortstop Mason Wynn. Lars Nootbaar is in left, batting seventh. Blaze Jordan gets a start at first base today, batting eighth. And Nathan Church is in center field, batting ninth. They'll face off against left-hander Martin Perez. Again, Matthew Liberatore on the mound for the Cardinals. 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
1: Cardinals and Braves are opening up a series against each other tonight in Atlanta. This is going to be the first of two series between these two teams between now and the All-Star break. Let's take a look at what is going on across the Cardinals minor league system today, as yesterday was a day off in the minor league system, as is the case on Mondays. Tonight, AAA Memphis, they are matched up against Charlotte, and for Memphis, they are going to send Hunter Dobbins to the mound. He's 4-1 this year with a 3.52 ERA at AAA. AA Springfield, they are at home this evening as they match up against Arkansas. Left-hander Braden Davis is making the start. He's 1-3 with a 5.04 ERA. High A Peoria, they're at home tonight as they match up against Wisconsin, and the Palm Beach Cardinals, they are scheduled to match up against Lakeland. However, that game is currently in a delayed start due to inclement weather, so they will try to get that game going at some point in the relatively near future. Also want to make a note, the Cardinals making all their weekly minor league transactions official today, and a couple of things.

Of note, outfielder Chase Davis is beginning a rehab assignment with the Florida Complex League Cardinals. Also, Mason Molina, who is a top 30, all their weekly minor league transactions official today. And a couple of things of note, outfielder Chase Davis is beginning a rehab assignment with the Florida Complex League Cardinals. Also, Mason Molina, who is a top 30 prospect in the organization, he's been

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12: We're inside Truist Park in Atlanta to begin a three-game series against the first-place team in the National League East, but not as big a lead for Atlanta as, say, 3 weeks ago, Ricky, where they had the best record in baseball, and they've fallen on some hard times.
13: They really have. They've been struggling to score runs. That's the first thing. Only 2.9 runs per game in their last 16 games, and they've lost 12 of them. So you've got a pretty hot Miami Marlins team that we all know all too well, and you've also got a really good Philadelphia Phillies team right now, kind of right on their heels, and their lead is definitely shrunk. And one thing about them, their bullpen has been extraordinarily good. Their starters have also not been very good during that stretch. So the Cardinals might be playing the Braves at the right time as long as that streak continues to go for the next week or so.
12: Are the Braves playing the Cardinals at the right time where two runs on one swing of the bat by Brian Torres accounted for a 2-1 win to break a four-game losing streak on Sunday?
13: Yeah, that's all they got in that game, but it was enough, fortunately, because Kyle Leahy did such a good job in his start. Interesting, the Cardinals actually score a lot more runs on the road than they do at home. I don't know that there's a reason for that. Maybe there is one, but it's not apparent to me. But their ability to score runs on the road, only the Dodgers score more runs on the road in the National League than the Cardinals do, and I think you could probably fool a lot of people with that stat.
12: Well, you might say it's because of some of the smaller ballparks where the Cardinals play, but it's a big ballpark in Kansas City, and the Cardinals mashed the ball in that series.
13: Yeah, 100%. And, you know, you'd think you'd kind of enjoy the home cooking and understand kind of the sight lines and everything of your home ballpark because you're there more often.

0: happen. But in this case, it's not true. Now, maybe the second half, that flips. Of course, that can happen with stats. But what you hope doesn't flip in the second half here, as this is game one of the second half of the 2026 season, you hope that the Cardinals continue to kind of keep the bar where it has been through the first half. I think it's been a really good start to the season. The Cardinals have had some rough patches. Everybody has them. But I think overall it's been very good.
1: And for Dusty Blake and Oliver Marmol, they're trying to solve the mystery that is Matthew Liberatore.
0: Well, he's trying to solve that mystery himself, and the coaches are, everybody is. And, you know, Matthew's such a likable guy and such a hard worker, and he goes after it, everything the right way. You just, what you really hope for Matthew is, well, two things. He keeps the ball in the ballpark, gives up a lot of home runs, and has been lately. But secondarily, just that he avoids that big inning, that when something bad happens, that he's able to kind of get a double play and figuring out a way to get a double play instead of a big number on the board. The big number on the board is what's hurting him.
1: Well, he'll be opposed by a left-hander named Martin Perez, who's been around a long time. But when he has pitched against the Cardinals, he has baffled them.
0: Yeah, interesting that Ollie called him the Kyle Hendricks, the left-handed Kyle Hendricks. I mean, we just have not been able to hit him at all. And every Cardinal fans knows how good Kyle Hendricks was against the Cardinals over the years. But Perez is one of those guys, too. Not a hard thrower, either. Tops out at 90 miles an hour, and he's going to throw changeups, going to throw sliders, he's going to throw cutters, but still can get strikeouts, doesn't walk guys, and doesn't give up hits either. And even at his age, this 34-year-old Venezuelan just absolutely knows how to pitch, kind of an artist. And, of course, being left-handed, I think he's been able to neutralize some of the Cardinals over the years. But Cardinals will have a ton of righties in the lineup against him today, maybe to neutralize that.
1: Where the Cardinals have hit better on the road, they have to face a pitcher who's very hot here at home at Truist Park, who has an ERA under 2. And that's Martin Perez against Matthew Liberatore inside Truist Park. Game one of the three-game series coming up.
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2: 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Cardinals Braves opening up a series tonight. Very happy to welcome on right now. He is a host with the Braves Radio Network. He is Barrett Salee. Barrett, thanks for taking some time with us today. How are you?
11: I'm great. How are y'all?
2: Doing all right. So this is a Braves team that obviously got off to a great start. They've slowed down a little bit here recently. What do you attribute to this funk that the team is in right now?
11: Well, I mean, I think offensively they're pressing. They feel like they all sort of understand that there's a problem. And then it seems like everything at the plate is just everything is hard. So, you know, it's one thing to have one guy, two guys go into a slump at one time. It seems like pretty much everybody outside of Dubon is. And those things happen, but this is more than just a little bit of a slump. I mean, this is Drake Baldwin, of all people, is not hitting anything right now. He just looks lost at times. And that's so surprising because his swing sort of lends itself to at least, you know, even if he's in a rut, at least falling into a hit or two, and his timing's off coming back from the injury. And, you know, I think for the Braves, I mean, they're pressing, and I think mentally it's taking a toll on them. So hopefully a day off will sort of reset the mojo. But yeah, all the bats have gone cold. And I think that on top of that, you know, they all kind of realize it. And as a result, are all kind of pressing.
2: Injuries are a huge part of the story of this team this year, most notably Ronald Acuna Jr. I don't know if much of a timeline has been given. Last I saw, there hadn't been much of one. How much is his absence really just impacting the entirety of what's going on right now?
11: It's a threat, right? Like, Ronald hadn't had the best year up until he got hurt. I mean, he was fine. He wasn't great, though, but the threat was still there, right? And so I think that's the biggest thing, is that at the top of the order, even though Ronald wasn't having the most success, wasn't having a Ronald-type season, he's still Ronald Acuna Jr., right? He's still an MVP. He's still a 40-70 guy. So that presence alone impacts how a pitcher attacks the entire lineup. And so with his latest injury, the hamstring for the second time, they're being really, really slow with how he comes back from this. They understand, hey, this is a hamstring. This is not like a broken bone where you have a real timeline. You know how long a broken finger, you know, is going to take to recover. You know, this is the second time. And so they're going really slow with him right now. I did see him jogging a little bit in the field before the clubhouse opened. So he's here and at least going through some work to try to get back on the field. But even last time when he got that hamstring problem the first time, he was here taking batting practice, and before they left for the West Coast, he wasn't out here taking batting practice. So that tells me it's going to be a slow process. But like I said, he was out here at least for a little while, jogging with the trainer out in the field. So we'll see if he's around. We'll try to get some answers. But it's going to be more intentional this time rather than last time, because it's essentially the same injury.
2: How frustrated is the organization about the lack of production from the shortstop position?
11: Oh, very. Very. They've tried to give Ha-Seong Kim a break. They've tried to put him in spit situations to protect him a little bit. The last four games he started to see if, you know, more consistent ABs would spark things, and none of it's worked. You know, none of it's worked. Now, I think it all kind of coagulates together for this team, because Mauricio Dubon would be the starting shortstop had Ronald Acuna not gotten hurt, because then Mauricio has to go play the outfield, which he does well. But, you know, I think for the organization, yeah, you have to find a way to get that shortstop position jump-started, because it's been frustrating for everybody around here.
2: The Cardinals are going to face off against Martin Perez tonight. This is a guy who's been around for a while. He's in his age 35 season, putting up a really good year. I got to think that people are very pleasantly surprised with what the Braves have been able to get out of him.
11: Yeah, they are. I mean, I think in terms of value, there's not much more in terms of value that you can ask in terms of, like, MVPs of this team. Without him, where would they be? And I know it's crazy to think on a team with this many stars that Martin Perez, a guy who they DFA'd this year, could be, you know, one of the most valuable players, but he is. You know, he's a true number two, some in part because of necessity, but he's also pitching like one too. So he is has been just a godsend for this team on the mound, much less in the clubhouse. He's a great clubhouse guy. The impact he's had has been, you can't even comprehend how big it's been. So helping the guys out, the younger pitchers, he's been a big part of that. And then just a stabilizing force in a rotation that has been all over the place. So it's nice to have him around on the field and off the field. And again, it's one of those things where, do you really want to trust him to be a number two in the postseason? Maybe not, but he's proven that he can be that guy, that all-star version of Martin Perez, at least so far. And it might stop. It might go away. And if it does, then so be it. He's old. It's just with what happens. But anytime you can get something out of a guy you already DFA'd and have him look like an all-star, you're doing something right.
2: Barrett Salee, he is a host on the Atlanta Braves Radio Network, also their flagship station, 680 The Fan. Barrett, thank you so much for taking some time.
11: My pleasure. Thanks for having me.
2: We'll take a break. 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
2: Cardinals Braves tonight, opening up a three-game series. As you look at the individuals on this Cardinals team that have definitely been a big part of maybe this team performing better than what a lot of people thought they were going to be this year, one of those names would be Gordon Graceffo. He's really putting together a nice season, 5-1, 3.26 ERA, and he pitches a lot. He has appeared in 33 games. He recently appeared on MLB Network Radio as we go inside the clubhouse, built by Window Nation, and he talked about the confidence that existed on this team really coming into the season and how they've been able to play quite well.
19: I think we definitely knew we had the talent to win some ball games. I think we knew that if we could just stay consistent and like take everything one day at a time and just not bring what happened the day before into the next day, that we knew we would have a shot at doing something cool this year. I think the toughest thing with a young team like we have is just being consistent, because just guys haven't been in those spots as much as other veteran teams have, and I think we've just done a really, really good job of it. Like, I think we're wise beyond our years as a young team, and I think it's really, really helped us so far.
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2: Cardinals and Braves tonight. Cardinals trying to take advantage of an Atlanta team that comes in struggling. They've lost 12 of their last 16, the worst record in Major League Baseball in that span. They've got some individuals who are good ball players who are just not playing well right now. Drake Baldwin, 0 for his last 33. Ahsan Kim, 0 for his last 27. Enter today with the longest active hitless droughts in baseball. Kim not in the lineup today. And Austin Riley has gone a career-worst 32 games without hitting a home run during that drought, hitting just 204 with six RBIs. At some point, the Braves are going to break out of this. Hopefully, that comes after the All-Star break, considering the Cardinals and Braves will play six times between now and then. Elsewhere around the NL Central, one game is underway. The Pirates are in Philadelphia, matched up against the Phillies yesterday. The Pirates won the opener of that series. Currently going to the bottom of the second inning, there is no score, no hits in this game. Bubba Chandler on the mound for the Pirates. Christopher Sanchez, who's having a great year, on the mound for the Phillies. Then getting started in about 35 minutes, the Brewers are at home against the Cincinnati Reds. Pitching matchup, Brandon Sproat going for the Brewers. He is 2-4, 5.43 ERA. Rhett Lauder will go for Cincinnati, 3-5 with a 4.81 ERA. And much later on in the night, actually not that much later on, in about an hour, the Cubs are at home against the San Diego Padres. Cubs are sending Matthew Boyd to the bump. The left-hander comes into tonight's game with a 2-1 record and a 5.02 ERA. In our game, the Cardinals have Matthew Liberatore making the start, trying to get things going. He comes in with a plus 10 ERA in the month of June. Overall, 3-5, 5.56 ERA. Ricky will have much more on the starting pitching matchup, and also he'll pass along the starting lineups, and then he'll be alongside the voice of the Cardinals for the that's John Rooney, for the Cardinals and the Braves, coming up on the Cardinals Radio Network, powered by Graybar.
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12: Welcome to St. Louis Cardinals Baseball from Truist Park in Atlanta, Georgia. A road trip begins today as the Cardinals take on the Eastern Division leading Atlanta Braves, despite the fact that the Braves have lost 12 of their last 16 games. They are in first place with a record of 49-33. The Cardinals come in five games over 500 at 43-38, and they are 7.5 games behind the Milwaukee Brewers, just a couple behind the Chicago Cubs. The Cardinals will play the Cubs on this road trip, then come back home and play Milwaukee five games in 4 days, and then the same Atlanta Braves at Busch Stadium. That's going to be a great homestand. Hope you'll join us there as the Cardinals are going into a stretch now of 14 games in 13 days leading into the All-Star break. And all those games, again, against top teams, Atlanta and, of course, Milwaukee, 11 of those games, first-place teams, and then Chicago, another team that the Cardinals are chasing. This is Ricky Horton. I'll be alongside the voice of the Cardinals, John Rooney. Ryan Schulte is our producer-engineer, and we're glad you're with us on the Cardinals Radio Network, powered by Graybar. Last time we saw the Cardinals in action, they won. They were able to salvage a game against the Marlins at home and break a four-game losing streak, but it was a tough game, a 2-1 victory, and all the runs for the Cardinals came on one swing of the bat from their rookie, Brian Torres, in the second inning.
1: Wynn takes a good lead at first base. The pitch.
10: Torres swings and hits it a mile. That's a home run to right field for Torres. 2-0 Cardinals.
12: The Cardinals, as we mentioned, have been scoring more runs on the road than they have at home, and let's hope they can do that against a very good Atlanta staff, although the Atlanta pitchers have a 6.29 ERA over those 16 games that we talked about where they've lost 12 of them, so starting pitching has been a problem for them, but they do have a good one going today. His name is Martin Perez, making start number 13. He's a 34-year-old Venezuelan left-hander who has been an All-Star before back in 2022 and also a World Champion as he played with the Texas Rangers in 2023, and Matthew Liberatore gets the start for the Cardinals. Start number 17 for him, the 6'5 lefty, is 3-5 with a 5.56, and he has given up a lot of home runs this year, 17 of them, including 9 of them in the month of June. And Libby will try to turn things around against the Braves, and it'll be Perez on the other side. I'll have the lineups for you when we come back.
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12: Welcome back to Cardinals Baseball. Let's go over our starting lineups here for the first of three with the Atlanta Braves. They're presented by Bet365, where winning is everything. It's a very warm day in Atlanta. It's hot Atlanta, all right, and we know that's been the case in St. Louis as well. As the Cardinals play their final game in the month of June, they have an even record, 12-12 in June. The Braves are just 9-13, and here is Oliver Marmol's lineup for Game 1. J.J. Weatherholt, 23-year-old second baseman, will lead things off. It'll be Ivan Herrera His average down to 256, still gets on base quite a bit with the walks, but he did have his on-base streak snapped in the final game of the homestand. He'll do the catching and bat second with Jordan Walker, a four-game hitting streak, playing right field, batting third. Nelson Velasquez, so a heavy right-handed lineup, will be the DH and bat next. He has never faced the Atlanta Braves. Jose Fermin will play third base, 340 in the month of June for Jose. Mason Wynn will play shortstop and bat next. Lars Nupar in left field hits seventh. Blaze Jordan will be the first baseman. He's been very good with runners in scoring position. It'll be Nathan Church in center batting ninth. He, too, has never played against the Atlanta Braves. So the Braves, let's talk about their lineup. Walt Weiss is their manager, and they'll lead off with Drake Baldwin, who is off to a bad start after coming back off the injured list. He was on a IL because of an oblique strain, and he has really struggled. Just two for his last 43 with 20 punchouts during that time, but he's a very good player. He's the DH. Ozzie Albies will be the second baseman. He'll bat next. He's a better hitter right-handed, which is what he'll do against Libby. Matt Olson plays first base and hit third. He has the best numbers offensively for Atlanta. Michael Harris, the second, will be in center field and hit cleanup. Mauricio Dubon is in left. Eli White will play right field and bat sixth. Austin Riley off to a slow start, hitting 209, but he hits the Cardinals well. He'll play third base with Joey Bart, former Pirate, former Giant, doing the catching. Jorge Mateo plays short. There's your lineups. First pitch, Cardinals-Braves comes up next.
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12: Here we go with Cardinals baseball from Atlanta, Georgia. Truist Park is the site, and the Braves have taken the field. They're in their home whites, and the Cardinals are in their road grays. And it is the first of three between these two storied franchises. The Cardinals and the Braves have gone at it a lot in the past, and the competition's been very good, and it should be here this series and when the Cardinals come back to St. Louis. Again, go to Cardinals.com for that series. You're not going to want to miss the Milwaukee Brewers. It's going to be five games in 4 days, and then the Atlanta Braves going into the All-Star break. And the first pitch of this game here tonight will be delivered by Martin Perez, making start number 13. He's also come out of the pen a couple of times. He is a left-hander, and we'll see how the Cardinals handle him. I know they've got a lot of righties in their lineup. We'll see if they can do some damage there. He will deliver the first pitch, sponsored by Rawlings, the official baseball of Major League Baseball. We'll set the Braves for you defensively. They have Dubon, Harris the second, and Eli White in the outfield from left to right. Riley and Mateo on the left side of the infield. Albies, a terrific player. And Olson, also a terrific player on the right side. And their catcher is Joey Bart, who was with Pittsburgh earlier in the season. We saw him there, but he's been with the Braves. And, in fact, the Braves have used a lot of catchers, eight different catchers this year behind the plate, which is very unusual. J.J. Weatherholt was just introduced. He's heading to the plate, 23-year-old Cardinals second baseman. And here we go with Cardinals baseball from Hotlanta. And here is the voice of the Cardinals with our first pitch, John Rooney.
0: All right, Ricky, here we go. The first game of the road trip that will take us through the 4th of July weekend in Chicago. The first pitch of the game taken inside by Weatherholt. 7:16 Eastern time. 92 degrees here in Atlanta. And it is a hot one in Hotlanta. The next pitch. Weatherholt looks at a strike from Perez.
12: Feels like it is 105.
0: What it feels like to me.
2: 7:16 p.m.
0: Is that loud enough for you, Ricky? Here's the next pitch, and that's taken in the dirt. Two balls and a strike on Weatherholt, who has four hits in his last eight at-bats. Over his last week, nine hits, two of them home runs with three RBIs. He had a two-homer game against Kansas City on the road. There's a foul, goes off Weatherholt, and rolls all the way to Riley at third base. If you're a Cardinals fan, you know there's nothing like baseball in St. Louis, and nothing beats 60-cent sippers at On the Run the day after the Cardinals score six or more.
12: Expanded pick-to-click collections here for the game today, but this guy's yours.
0: Here's the pitch inside to Weatherholt, and guess what? It's a 3-2 count on the leadoff batter. Oddly enough, over the last week, Weatherholt does not have a base on balls. The pitch by Perez. A swing and a hard hit ball to second. Backhanded by Albies, who throws out Weatherholt, and that's the way our game begins.
12: Well, we're just about covering everybody. My pick to click today is Nelson Velasquez. I like the right-hander against the left-hander that's not an upper 90s left-hander. I think that might suit Velasquez well. And Chip Carey has gotten into the act. He's going to go with Jordan Walker, the local player. And Mark Sweeney will have Ivan Herrera, the Cardinal catcher. And Ryan Schulte is going to go with Blaze Jordan. I think they're all good choices.
0: Here is Herrera taking a look at a strike from Martin Perez. Sometimes he doesn't throw hard enough to break glass, but he hits his spots, and he'll get a good number of ground balls and infield pop-ups when he's on his game. He misses low and away for a ball backhanded by Joey Bart. Bart's doing the catching. And their rookie of the year catcher last year, Drake Baldwin, out of Missouri State, is going to be the DH and their leadoff man. There's a swing and a high pop. It's foul, first base side. Olsen over by the stands, makes the catch on the track. Well, I mentioned pop-ups and ground-outs.
12: Yep, that's what he's going to get.
0: One of each.
12: Well, and here's what you're going to get from him. You're going to get change-ups, sinkers, and cutters. And the cutter's 86. The sinker's 89. The change-up's 82. So, again, the pane of glass, I'm not sure how hard you have to throw something to break a real pane of glass. I guess it depends on what kind of glass it might be. But he's in the 80s. That's it. So, but you've got to really be careful of that movement.
0: Jordan Walker takes strike one, and the organist played Walk, Don't Run as Walker's walk-up song. The organist will pick out walk-up songs for the visiting players. Here's a fastball taken up and in. Walker has hit safely his last three games. He has five hits and 14 at-bats, seven out of his last 25. The pitch. Outside, just off the corner. The count favors Jordan Walker at two balls and a strike with nobody on base, two outs.
12: Perez does not walk batters. The opponent's batting average is really low, just over 200. Last year, full season, under 200.
0: Walker flinches but takes a ball low and away, an off-speed pitch for ball three. He's trying to get on base for Nelson Velasquez. In center field, Michael Harris, the second, is playing straight away. The pitch, Walker swings and misses a changeup. 3-2. A ground out, a pop out, and a 3-2 count on Jordan Walker. Like I said, Walker did safely in three straight. He has five hits over his last four games, but he doesn't have an extra base hit in the last 12 games. Perez with the payoff pitch. And that's outside for ball four. Walker walks for only the third time in his last eight games. And Velasquez. Velasquez is on his way to the plate. Velasquez 0 for his last 5, 2 hits in his last 14 at-bats. He has 2 home runs, 6 RBIs, and his homers and runs batted in have come against left-handed pitching. From the stretch, Perez, his pitch, low for a ball. 3 of those RBIs came on a home run, his first swing as a Cardinal against Imanaga of the Cubs. Velasquez has played with the Cubs, the Royals, now the Cardinals. He swings and lines it into left for a base hit. Stopping at second, Jordan Walker, 2 on with 2 outs for Jose Fermin.
12: You know, interesting, you said Imanaga, and I picked him as my pick to click because I thought this kind of lefty might be right. And Imanaga, kind of like Perez a little bit. He's going to throw more splits.
0: He'll throw a little harder.
12: And he throws a little harder, but I just...

0: just feel like there's something similar about the two of them, and obviously being left-handed, the big similarity. But I just like the look there, that at-bat for Velasquez, even the way he took the slider.
1: This may be a good matchup for Jose Fermin, who's batting in the number five spot, playing third base. And he swings, and he loops the ball to the second baseman. Albies made the catch moving to his left, and Fermin didn't quite hit the ball hard enough. The Cardinals strand two. We go to the bottom of the first. The Braves are coming to bat in Atlanta.
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1: Matthew Liberatore's first pitch of the game misses for ball one to left-handed batting Drake Baldwin out of Missouri State in Springfield. The rookie of the year in the National League swings and misses. Baldwin is 0 for his last 33 with 15 strikeouts. He hit a leadoff home run on June the 16th to travel 473 feet. That was his third game leadoff home run. He swings and lifts one high in the air. Short left field, out goes the shortstop, and Wynn's going to give way to the left fielder, Nootbaar, who puts it away. Nootbaar had to find that one. I think he was fighting the sun to see that high fly ball by Baldwin, but it's an out. Nootbaar in left, Church in center, Walker in right field. Fermin is at third base with Wynn at short, Weatherhold at second. Blaze Jordan is playing first. Yvonne Herrera is doing the catching. Catching Matthew Liberatore, coming in 3-5 with a 5.56 ERA. Albies, switch hitter, bats right-handed, takes ball one outside. Albies is 0 for his last 9, and over his last week, 4 hits and 25 at-bats. Widespread stance, much like Yvonne Herrera, that he squares up when the pitch comes in, a swing and a miss. Off-speed pitch from Matthew Liberatore.
0: Yeah, he went back-to-back with changeup. Changeup has kind of been a good swing-and-miss pitch for Libby. I think the slider can be also, but he's got to get it down, as he did to Baldwin.
1: Here's Albies sending one in the air down the right field line. Blaze Jordan is chasing it along with Weatherholt. Weatherholt makes a running catch, and he caught it in fair territory. And that drop, that would have been a double for Albies.
0: And there was a lot of white showing in that glove, too, as he caught that just inside the line on the dead sprint. And there's a put out for Weatherholt, who, by the way, leads all baseball in assists. He's got more assists than anybody in baseball from the second base position, which is an indication of him playing a lot, number one, and the Cardinals getting a lot of balls hit on the ground. But that was a very good put out by him.
1: Here's Olsen taking a ball low and away. Well, Weatherholt likes to help out, so he should lead in assists.
0: He should. Exactly.
1: He has that kind of personality.
0: He really does.
1: Matt Olsen Left-handed power hitter takes a ball in the dirt, and Libby falls behind him. Two balls, no strikes. Libertor's last outing against the Atlanta Braves came on July the 11th at Busch Stadium last year. Only three innings, nine hits, six earned runs, a walk. He didn't strike anybody out. Gave up two home runs to their catcher, Murphy. A swing and a miss by Olson. 2-1. Libertor for that outing threw 73 pitches over three innings.
0: Slider good there, too, and down. 88 miles an hour. He's been hit by lefties more this year than in the past, I think because he's making mistakes with those off-speed pitches.
1: The 2-1 pitch, a swing and a miss. That one darted down and away from Olson. Lefty against lefty here. And at third base, it's unguarded because Fermin is playing like a shortstop with Wynn up the middle. The outfielder's the opposite. Hitting room deep right center for Olson, who checks a swing and takes a ball.
0: Yvonne thinks it's a strike. And he might be right.
1: First inning challenge by Yvonne Herrera. We're waiting for it on the scoreboard. And it's a strike. The Cardinals come off the field as Olson is called out on the challenge. 1-2-3 go the Braves. We go to the second. Nothing, nothing at Truist Park in Atlanta.
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1: Don't know about you, Ricky, but I think things are trending in the right direction for the Cardinals' leadoff batter this inning, Mason Wynn.
0: I would agree. RBI's a bunch lately for him, but what we notice when he's doing well, John, is he's hitting the ball to right field.
1: He has six RBIs in his last seven games, taking strike one from Martin Perez. Perez swings into his windup. The lefty pitches high and wide. One ball, one strike. It's Wynn, Nootbaar, and Blaze Jordan trying to get the line moving against the veteran, 35 years old from Venezuela, Martin Perez. His pitch is swung on and missed. Turned that one over. One ball, two strikes.
0: John, it's only one inning, and I can't get overexcited about it, but I want to because I love...
1: Go ahead.
0: I love the mix that Matthew Libertor had with Herrera. I feel like there was a good... It was a different mix of how they used the pitches and when, and it worked.
1: Here's Wynn getting out of the way of an inside fastball, and that was Perez trying to sneak one past him to catch the corner. Another sneaky left-hander out there.
0: They're born that way, John.
1: On 2-2, Wynn is trying to get on for Nootbaar. Mason takes inside. It's a full count. 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Crack open the game with Budweiser. 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
0: Here comes the changeup.
1: Here comes the 3-2 pitch. Wynn grounds it to third. Riley plays it next to the line. A long throw, perfect. One out.
0: He threw those two fastballs in just to set that up.
1: Let's pause for station identification for our fans in Pine Bluff, Arkansas, listening in over KDPX and the rest of our great Cardinals radio network powered by Graybar.
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1: There's a high fly ball into short right center field, and it's going to be caught by Michael Harris, the second. He makes the catch on the run, retiring Lars Nootbaar. 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Blaze Jordan 0 for his last six. Right-handed batter's playing first base. Takes a look at a ball wide.
0: I enjoy this ballpark. It's a different kind of ball. It's a big park. I mean, in terms of kind of spread out, the way the stands are constructed. But I enjoy the sight lines here. I think it's roomy. And, you know, one of the newer parks, obviously, in baseball.
1: A foul ball out of play down the right field line. One ball, one strike on Jordan. The Cardinals got him from the Boston Red Sox. The lefty, Perez, kicks and deals. In there for a strike. 1-2. Jordan doesn't strike out much. 5 strikeouts, 2 walks, playing in his 15th game, batting .250. He has a homer and 12 runs batted in and takes a ball outside. 2-2. Jordan has done a nice job playing at third base. He's spent most of the time in his pro career playing first, and that's where he is tonight. The pitch is grounded, and it's foul, fielded by Riley right next to the line, and throws the ball down the left field line to the ball person. Fans are still filing into Truist Park. We have some clouds.
0: A little ominous there in right center field.
1: Some dark clouds beyond the ballpark. The pitch, and that is grounded to the shortstop. Mateo, the former Oriole, throws low, but caught by Olson. The Cardinals go in order. We head to the bottom of the second in Atlanta, 0-0.
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1: The 2022 National League Rookie of the Year is Michael Harris II, playing center field, leading off this inning. Their cleanup batter tonight. He takes ball one as the Braves bat in the second inning of a scoreless game. Liberatore's pitch just off the outside corner. Didn't miss by much. It's ball two. Exactly 3 weeks ago, the Braves entered the day with the best record in baseball at 45-21. Harris takes a look at a ball low. Atlanta has lost baseball at 45-21. Harris takes a look at a ball low. Atlanta has lost 12 of the last 16 games, and that's the worst record in the majors during that time.

0: Atlanta Braves, they had a lead over the Phillies that has been cut by 5.5 games down to 3.5 games. And the Braves are starting a stretch of 13 straight games without a day off going to the All-Star break. Liberatore misses low for a ball. Herrera throws a new ball to the mound.
1: Well, here's the first challenge for Libby. You've got to hold the runner at first base. Libby does have a good move. He has three pickoffs. Of course, Herrera does not have a strong arm. Harris likes to run, 5 for 6.
0: The pitch. A strike called.
1: But as we have read about the Atlanta Braves, and yes, they've had some offensive woes, but they just do not hit into double plays. They have the fewest double plays.
0: Only 35.
1: Yeah, they're just not going to do that.
0: But they don't run a ton either.
1: No.
0: 45 steals, caught 16 times. Dancing off first base, Harris, the pitch, high for Dubon. And I think by dancing off first base, Liberatore was annoyed and missed high
1: exactly.
0: to Dubon.
1: Exactly, and that's where I was headed too about the challenge in front of him here is to not let the inning kind of mushroom. And the best way to do that is to get a double play. That means a sinker down in the zone, perhaps.
0: The pitch, away for a ball, and a 3-1 count on Mauricio Dubon. Was played in the big leagues with Milwaukee, San Francisco, Houston, and now Atlanta. Dubon is looking for a go pitch. He has 8 home runs and 43 RBIs. Harris leads at first base. Doesn't go, and the pitch, ball 4. He goes now, back-to-back walks. Recently, when the Cardinals have had 2 walks in the inning, they have paid dearly for them.
1: I have noticed with Libby, and certainly did it in that at-bat, where his arm drags when he's in the stretch. I think it could be that there's too much attention paid to the runner visually. Instead of committing to going ahead and throwing the baseball, he drifts towards home plate, and then the arm is behind, and when the arm's behind, the pitches are up.
0: Eli White up there, he's not showing bunt, and takes a ball high, and it's time for a mound visit. Herrera off with the mask. He's on his way to talk to Liberatore, who has walked Michael Harris II and Mauricio Dubon. This is going to be a team meeting out there. All the infielders come in, gather around. Matthew Liberatore and Ivan Herrera. That breaks up. He really needs a double play ball. White has grounded into only one of them. A 219 hitter, 23 hits, 4 doubles, a triple, and 3 home runs. He beat the Cardinals with a home run here. The pitch to White, up and away, and now Liberatore, he has in the back of his mind that this inning is starting to unravel for him.
1: But his mechanics are off. He's not thinking right, for sure. I mean, frustrated probably in terms of thinking, but the mechanics are vastly different right now.
0: The pitch on the way. A ball high, and it's 3-0.
1: If your arm is dragged, you cannot get the ball down. You can try all you want, but if your body is out in front of your arm, you're dead.
0: A 3-up, 3-down first inning on a fly-out, pop-out, and a strikeout on a challenge. Here's a 3-0 pitch with 2 on, and that's a strike. 3-1 to Eli White. White is 32 years old. He turned pro out of Clemson. 327 Major League games with Texas and Atlanta. He has 23 career home runs. The runners lead at first and second. The pitch, a swing and a miss. 3-2. Libby is trying to reach down and grab some confidence here and get back in this inning. So the Braves have a scoring opportunity with Harris on second. Dubon at first. Nobody out. And a 3-2 pitch coming up here to Eli White. Here it comes. Foul ball straight back.
1: Unfortunately, he is almost relegated right now to just throwing a fastball. I don't think he has the confidence at this moment to throw a changeup for a strike or a breaking ball for a strike. So that's an advantage for White at the plate.
0: Because he's eliminated those pitches.
1: That's right.
0: Another 3-2 pitch coming up with nobody out in the Braves' half of the second. White swings, grounds it to third, and just foul back of third. Fermin wasn't playing that far off the line, got over there and watched it go down the left field line, but called foul by Alex McKay, the third base umpire.
1: After all those fastballs, he did mix in a slider there. And he threw a strike with it, so that's good.

0: Another 3-2 pitch coming up. Harris walks off to a good lead. Weatherholt plays about 5 feet away from the second base bag. Jordan off the line at first, and the pitch is swung on and missed. Eli White strikes out. The second strikeout for Libertor. Was that his changeup?
1: It looked like a changeup to me, but it was a slider.
0: Okay.
1: It was a slider, but it had a kind of a changeup action to it.
0: Looking at the swing by White, I thought he had lunged for a changeup.
1: Yeah,
0: but he was expecting a fastball.
1: That's right.
0: That's why he had that kind of swing. Here's Austin Riley. Riley takes strike one from Libertor. Riley made his Major League debut against the Cardinals on May 15, 2019. Michael Walker struck him out the first time, but Riley hit a solo home run, his second big league at bat. The pitch to Riley, that's outside with a fastball. Relive the magic of 2006 on Saturday, July the 11th, when you can score a David Eckstein bobblehead honoring his World Series MVP performance, presented by MidAmerica Transplant. Details at cardinals.com/promotions. Libby's next pitch, check swing, a ball outside. Libertor falls behind the seventh place hitter, Austin Riley, who is 0 for his last 10. Only 5 hits in his last 25 at-bats with 1 run batted in. No score, 2 on, 1 out, bottom of the second. Libertor's pitch, way high and outside. He overthrew that fastball, 3-1. That was going to be the best fastball of his life, or was that a change?
1: It was. It was a changeup. I mean, it looked like a fastball, but with the mechanics being so far out of whack, it was just kind of hard to tell there.
0: It sailed like a fastball.
1: It sure did.
0: Perhaps a go pitch here for Riley, who takes a strike on the outside corner. 3 balls, 2 strikes, 2 on, 1 out. Libertor with the sign. Herrera puts down the target. The runners lead at first and second. The pitch. Foul ball back to the screen, and Riley was tuned in on that pitch. Riley has gone 32 games without a home run. 2-time All-Star. Really good third baseman. A look to second by Libertor. The pitch on the way. Riley swings, and he goes down on strikes. Well done by Libertor. That's a way to stay with it.
1: Yeah, no, he's not giving up. I'll give him that. You know, I just had a thought. Next time he does a bullpen, this is above my pay grade, but I'm not so sure it wouldn't be good for him to just throw every pitch out of the stretch. And it might not be a bad idea to do it on the field with a guy on first base and have him hold the runner and throw his bullpen while he's conscious of a runner on first base.
0: Here's Joey Bart. Bart looks at strike one from Libby. 2 walks followed by 2 strikeouts. So Libertor is not out of the woods yet as he faces the number 2 overall pick of the 2018 draft. As Bart was selected by the San Francisco Giants as the second pick, a foul ball goes back to the screen. Who was the first pick of that draft? It was a pick by the Detroit Tigers out of Auburn, a right-handed pitcher named Casey Mize.
1: How about that?
0: Bart playing in his 6th game with Atlanta, coming over from the Pirates. A look to second, the pitch. Bart swings and he hits a foul ball for strike 2. 0-2.
1: If I were the Atlanta Braves, I would be dancing as much as I can on the bases right now. Even if you're not going to go, I would be trying to get...
0: You'd be out there dancing like Gene the Dancing Machine.
1: I sure would be. I'd be doing a moonwalk. I'd be whatever.
0: 0-2 on Bart. The right-handed batter takes strike 3 on the inside corner. So he walked 2, and Libertor came back to strike out White, Riley, and Bart. Ricky has the third. No score in Atlanta.
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1: Top of the third inning, Truist Park in Atlanta. And it's Martin Perez to face Nathan Church as he leads off the top of the third inning. Perez has allowed just one hit. That was Nelson Velasquez, a line drive to left. A couple of base runners. Walker had walked before that, but he's able to get out of that inning. And he throws a slider outside corner for a strike to Church. And Church thought that might have been a little bit wide, but it was right on the outside corner. Martin Perez, 34 years of age, goes into the windup, and he gets him to swing and miss at a curveball. That's a pitch he doesn't throw a lot, but he just threw it there. Two-time member of the Venezuelan team in the World Baseball Classic, not this last time, but the two prior Classics. He was on that team. Of course, Venezuela won the WBC. The last one we just had, there's a pitch inside as he threw him an 0-2 changeup, lefty on lefty. Some people would say don't throw an 0-2 changeup ever. Some would say never throw lefty-lefty a changeup, and he just did both of those things. And I don't blame him because he's got a good one. The 1-2 pitch is outside by an iota. Just missing the outside corner. Evening the count at 2-2. So it's going to be Church, Weatherholt, and Herrera to bat in the visitors' half of the third inning. On a warm night in Atlanta, the wind, the pitch, swing, and a hard hit ball. Two-hopper handled by Mateo, backing up. Strong throw is a little low, but handled by Olson. Church hit the ball well, but grounds out 6-3. He's hit lefties really well this season. Edward Jones Financial Advisors are there for the moments that matter. 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So it is J.J. Weatherholt who grounded out to second his first plate appearance. 23-year-old Weatherholt. One of the younger Cardinals. There he shows bunt, takes a strike. Two 23-year-olds in the lineup. Blaze Jordan is 23. And J.J. Weatherholt is 23. And the Cardinals currently, the Cardinals roster, is the youngest roster in all of baseball. They average 26.7 years of age. The oldest roster in baseball is the team they're playing, the Atlanta Braves. They are at 30.3. Fastball misses in. Still seems 30.3 still seems kind of young to me, but definitely become a younger game. Guys are getting to the big leagues quicker. Yeah, there's, of course, more churn going on for the veteran guys. 1-1 pitch is swung on and missed. Little off-balance swing by number 26, J.J. Weatherholt, who was the Cardinals' minor league player of the year last year. He had a great year, and it was just a matter of timing for him to get to the big leagues, and all he needed to do was be average this spring training, and he was a lot better than that as the next pitch is outside, 2-2. So a ground out by Church, 6-3. And Weatherholt at the plate, who grounded out his first time. Next delivery to him is a swing and a tapper foul, as Bart could not hold on. Herrera to bat next. Again, Perez maxes out at about 90 miles an hour. The sinker is 89. Changeup is 82, and we might see one of those here. And the 2-2 pitch, here it is, and it's taken low. Cutter that time. Libby on the other side shows seven different pitches. Perez is basically a three-pitch guy. He's got others, but basically three. 3-2 delivery, here it comes. That's outside and a walk. Second walk for Perez. Unusual for him.
9: And that's the first walk in the last eight games for J.J. Weatherholt, who usually gets his share of free passes.
1: Has a nice on-base percentage, doesn't he?
9: He's tops on the Cardinals on-base percentage.
1: And you were looking up earlier, the Braves just don't walk. They don't have guys with high on-base percentages. J.J. takes his lead, and the pitch home to Herrera is on the inside corner for a strike.
9: Well, J.J. is right around 360 for his on-base percentage.
1: And that's very good. Takes an extra step, not going, and there's a quick pitch to the plate, and that's strike two. Well, I can tell that this guy's going to be hard to run on. His move to the plate is fast. Chris Carpenter-like. Remember how quick he was to the plate. 0-2 pitch is inside. They're going to keep pounding Herrera in.
9: That's why he gets hit so much.
1: That's exactly right.
9: 22 times.
1: He popped out to third, the first base his first time. Hitting room on the right side of the infield, as it typically is. Pitch to Herrera is fouled back, and he was going for that hole on the right side. Everybody basically plays him about the same. Albies is maybe, 5 feet to the right, six to the right of the second base bag. He's their second baseman. And they play him to pull on the left side of the infield, but he will hit it to the right side. Next pitch to him is low, I guess. No challenge. Herrera, a tough take there, 2-2.
9: That looked like a strike, didn't it?
1: Sure did. Herrera has grounded into 9 double plays, and I really wish I hadn't said that. 2 balls, 2 strikes to count. The pitch and a swing and a miss. Well, no double play. Got him with a slider down and in on pitch number 49. So the pitch count is up a little bit for Martin Perez, who has played with 8 different major league teams. 2 out, 1 on, and Jordan Walker steps to the plate. And he taps that one to the third base side. Martin bounces off the mound. A high throw, but able to stay on the bag is Olsen. Very good at doing that there. That was nifty work by him. And Walker is retired. So are the Cardinals. They've now stranded 3. We go to the bottom of the third inning. We're scoreless in Atlanta.
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14: Here's a look at your forecast. Lows dip down to about 74 tonight under mainly clear skies. Mainly clear again tomorrow. Highs level off around 91. 75 tomorrow night. Partly cloudy and dry Thursday and Friday with highs in the low 90s. A peek at the extended shows 89 Saturday, 87 Sunday, and 86 on Monday. I'm staff meteorologist Derek Height. Right now, it's 90 degrees.
1: Jorge Mateo playing shortstop for Atlanta leads things off, takes strike one from Libertor, who's back into the windup. That's a good deal, I think. Last inning, he walked the first two batters, was out of kilter with his mechanics and his delivery. Everything was up, but he found it somehow and ended with three strikeouts. There's a base hit to left field, so he's back in the stretch again. Mateo from the Dominican Republic is aboard, and he is a threat to steal. As John mentioned, they don't like to run a lot, but he's 8-for-9 stealing bases.
15: He has 541 Major League games, Ricky. 1,411 at-bats now. And he has 114 stolen bases, even though he's only hit 224.
1: Yeah.
15: So he likes to get on any way he can and then take off.
1: Just a matter of time, I think, for him as Libby misses outside with a slider.
15: I've noticed, though, with Harris and now with Mateo, they're going back to the bag when Libby's coming home.
1: I think they know about those three pickoffs that he has. Libby comes home and low, blocked by Herrera, 2-0. So here's a 2-0 count once he goes to the stretch. Just something to think about. First pitch strike percentage and the overall strike percentage of his pitches goes down when guys are on base. There goes the runner. 2-0 pitch is a called strike. The throw, not in time. Not nearly in time. A stolen base for Mateo, his ninth of the year. By the way, Thursday, July 9th, I'll tell you about this. It's Harry Potter night at Busch Stadium. Fans with a theme ticket will take home a house scarf of their choice. Tickets and details at cardinals.com/theme. So Baldwin with an RBI opportunity and a 2-1 count. And the next pitch to him is a strike. I know one person that's going to love Harry Potter night, and that is our former booth assistant, Michael Langston, who I venture a guess will come dressed up as something.
15: I think the character was modeled after Michael Langston.
1: I think so. It could be. He'll be dressed up for sure. There's a ball in the dirt. It gets away from Herrera. So on to third base is Mateo. That's going to be a wild pitch. And now Libby's going to have to work again. So, yes, you can get a house scarf color of your choice. Well, there's four choices and not any choice, but those four colors that I'm looking at. Tell them Michael Langston sent you. Payoff pitch coming up to Baldwin. It's grounded foul. That was a hanging slider there from Libby. Boy, I'd be tempted if I was Libby to work out of the windup for the runner at third base. We saw a pitcher doing that recently. I'm trying to think who that was. Might have been Gusto. No, it was before him. Payoff pitch. Here it comes. Swing and a miss. He struck him out. Another huge strikeout for Libby. He's had a bunch of them in the early going here with guys in scoring position. Let's celebrate that one by pausing for station ID on the Cardinals Radio Network, powered by Graybar.
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1: Ozzie Albies takes a changeup low, no swing on the appeal. Roberto Ortiz is our home plate umpire. Jim Wolf, the veteran, is down at first base. Alan Porter is at second, and Alex McKay is our umpire at third. Infield is in for the Cardinals. Libby's set about chest high. There's a ground ball foul over towards the Cardinals dugout. And somebody made a nice play at the end of the Cardinals bench. I believe that was John Jay. Still got good hands, doesn't he? Next delivery from Libby to Albies is fouled off to the right and out of play. So a 1-2 count. And how about another strikeout? So we had runners at first and second, John, and went strikeout, strikeout, strikeout in the second. That was awesome. Now he's got a runner at third base with no out, and he started with a strikeout of Baldwin. Albies a good hitter, though, especially from the right side. 1-2 the count, and the pitch is grounded foul. That's their third base coach. That's Tommy Watkins. Antoine Richardson is down at first base. Walt Weiss.